0: while you're there, he wouldn't do it either.
1: Yeah, he would.
2: You wouldn't do it on 50 mil.
0: No, I know you wouldn't do it. And I'm going to tell you why. Can I tell you why I know you wouldn't do it? Tell me if I'm wrong. The reason I know it's 50 mil. It's a lot of money.
3: 50 mil.
0: We know Rob G. He's come on here. We've had Brother Dion on. And you do so much that, and I'm not, you're.
2: We
0: I'm
2: can sh- make 50 mil.
0: There you go. I'm sure you're doing well, but
2: we can make
0: that next one thing that might take it over time.

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0: 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It is the Odd Couple Cover from Washington Ethan Salam on a Magic City Monday. 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That way it'll pop up for you as well. Rob G, Enes Kanter. Enes Free, I don't even. What Enes is at it again with the shenanigans.
1: Yeah, he went to the Sky Fever game over the weekend, wore a shirt and sat courtside. I said, woman, noun, adult human female. You know, that was part of it. He posted on Instagram during one of the quarter breaks outside of the women's restroom, saying that he's going to go use that restroom now. So that was another thing. But what really got him going and got viral was during the game, Sky point guard Natasha Cloud had a basket. She had gotten right in his face. They had words, a big verbal altercation. He ended up getting ejected from the arena. We don't know what was said, what he said, what she said, but apparently it was enough for him to get ejected. And now today, the WNBA, according to multiple reports, has said that neither Kanter nor former NBA player Royce White, despite declaring for the WNBA draft, will be eligible to play next season.
0: Enes Kanter is an idiot. And I say that, no, I'm serious, because I have multiple reasons why to say this. Number one, let's say his original principle is that a woman who's born

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Back home, the noise is different. 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They're taking selfies and oversharing. But we know that it's not about hearing. It's about listening. 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

0: No.
1: Smart man. Do you like Mendoza for the face of the franchise? He's not sold.
0: It's kind of a square.
1: You don't like it.
0: But I do.
1: You don't like the way he talks. Huh?
0: No, you know what? The fact that my quarterback is afraid to go on the strip in Vegas because he's too busy, you know, studying game tape. It's got to be a positive, right?
2: I mean, that's one way to look at it.
0: That's, you know,
2: one way avoiding what's your boy? Jed York type territory.
0: Yeah, you know. I mean, they got that off strip too, but apparently that's the only place he can't go.
2: Yeah.
1: Well, look, man, I'm pulling for him. I loved him in college. I need a little bit more bite.
2: Will you say the player or the personality?
0: There ain't nothing special about him.
1: No, I need him to be a little bit more fiery and instead of
3: he's a puppy dog.
1: I'm glad I threw the interception because I can learn from it. I don't want that. No. We're not doing that, bro.
2: See, there you go. After all that I just told you. See, even in the mirror.
1: No, I need you in the huddle.
0: No, the reason why Ashton Jenny's in the huddle is because Fernando Mendoza prayed for him.
1: I need
0: him and Kirk Cousins.
1: I want to run through a wall for you in the huddle, and that ain't going to get it done.
2: Can that change, or is that you? That's an interesting thing. You know what I'm saying? Is it nature, nurtured, or nature? That's what I'm talking about. We are.
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0: That's crazy. And so I'm not a fan of that. At some point, we got to throw the whole – first of all, we already know college isn't college at this point. Everybody's getting paid. And so the idea of payment, they're pro by in that factor. But I do think, Ephraim, sometimes we overstate the idea as if every single college football player is going pro. Some of these dudes will be sitting right here or trying to produce a show.
1: The majority of
0: – the vast majority. 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

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On a Magic City Monday. 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We

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9: The Boston Red Sox with two runs in the top of the ninth, one at Miami tonight, 4-2. Save number 30 for Aroldis Chapman. Tampa Bay's Brian Baker with his 38th save of the year. The Rays won at Detroit, 4-1 on FS1. Tigers have lost six straight. Washington sent Colorado to a seventh straight loss, 13-3. The Rangers are leading at the White Sox, 8-2 in the top of the seventh inning. White Sox first in the AL Central. Rangers right now tied for first in the AL West with idle Houston. Houston fire GM Dana Brown. His contract was nearly up. And out to a 1-0 lead early. The Phillies up in the bottom of the first at the Mariners. Phils have won nine straight. The Cleveland Browns named Deshaun Watson as their starting quarterback. Raiders running back Ashton Jeanty missed practice after yesterday's sprained ankle. Fourth round running back Mike Washington is getting the first team reps. I'm Steve DeSager.
10: Crank it.
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10: 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Well, I didn't quite have an Ohio trailer park on my bingo card of topics we're going to talk about today, coming off a big NFL weekend, yet here we are.
18: Well, it's a quiet, respectable place.
10: I don't think it's very quiet anymore.
18: I think
10: people are going to go there to take pictures. Hey, I'm standing on the spot right here. That's where I am.
18: It was described as a quiet, you know, it's always the before, what's it, Morrison, Keith Morrison, right? Before he starts doing the voiceover, to tell you about the sleepy little town where things went awry.
10: This is, I mean, look, with all the stuff.

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2: 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In Ritchie County, the tiny community of Auburn had 15 homes on Main Street damaged or destroyed. 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
11: 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Comment away. Agree or disagree. Let us know what you think. Again, just search Jason Smith Show on YouTube and subscribe. So the Jed York drama, the Deshaun Watson drama, the other quarterback drama in the NFL. Nobody better to break down the big weekend goings-on than longtime NFL insider. Check him out on Sports Illustrated on Twitter, at Jason Lockenfora. It is Jason Lockenfora. What's happening, man? How are you?
12: Nowhere near Youngstown, brother. I can tell you that much.
11: I think generally just avoiding the state of Ohio is probably a good thing for the next 24 hours with this.
12: Well, I would say trailer parks. I would say start with trailer parks.
11: Oof.
12: I mean, who am I to tell a rich, feckless billionaire, you know, born on third base, how to live his life. But I'd say homes maybe stay away from.

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3: 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Again, just search Jason Smith and Mike Harmon wherever you get your podcast. You'll find today's full show and a best of version posted right after we get off the air. So, a big story today. We talked a little about it. Thanks to Jason Lockenfor for stopping by, as always. The fact that now pro athletes can leave the NFL if they get cut and return to college.
4: Yeah.
3: It's become a thing now. Daquan Wright over the weekend, cut by the Ravens. Now suddenly, hey, guess what? I'm back at LSU.
4: Now, the legal ruling in Louisiana had 16 players, but it looks like many more will follow through. Kind of like the portals. Yeah. In the Marvel Cinematic Universe. Wait, it's open. Go.
3: The SEC is upset. However, Lane Kiffin said, hey, why wouldn't we go after the guys? They're good players. Let's go back and get them. Why would you? We're recruiting just like anywhere else. Of course, Lane Kiffin is saying, we're going to go get these guys. Anything borderline legal? I don't know. Super cool. No, Lane Kiffin's, I want a seat at that table. Put me right to me. I'm going to eat. Put me right in the middle of that table where all the food is. I want to eat there.
4: But isn't that the best, that he's just saying, I am the villain? The fact that they had to go and make sure there were no bugs in his old office, that was the other story that popped up today. Super villain. And the fact that the SEC posted this long-ass statement about how this is wrong, like, okay, I like that you're putting that out for appearance sake. Don't tell me that you're not getting calls from every one of the schools going, how many can we get?
3: I mean, and so many people are up in arms about this. College football was mad. And I looked at this story today and I said, why are they so mad? You have sown no rules for the last few years because everybody was making money. And even if they weren't, well, if I find a way to make money, I don't care. If I can make money, I don't care if the Pac-12 winds up going bankrupt and going kaput. I don't care because I can make money. This is what everybody wants to melt down about? Really? This is what you want to melt down about. You want to melt down about players who go to an NFL training camp, practice there for however long, and then get cut and then come back to school, right? In a perfect world, yeah, but really? You're the ones that are complaining? College football is complaining that this is wrong. They reinvent rules every single day. They make more rules than politicians do, and we get new rules from politicians like every 5 minutes. College football just, we want to do this and this and this and this, but now, oh, no. This is a bridge too far for college football. We can't have this.
4: The sanctity
3: of the game. All the
4: crazy-ass
3: stuff we've done. No. This is a bridge too far for us. This is where you draw the line now. Oh, I'm sorry. This is what you're... Okay, I just want to make sure that this was the breaking point. This was the breaking point for college football.
4: Here's the stick. Redraw the line. That's all I can say to it. This story is just absolutely insane, though, right? So you get the... If you keep searching long enough, you'll always find someone that gives you the answer you want. In this case, it's Lane Kiffin. It's LSU. We'd like to have this player that was with me at Ole Miss. And here's a bunch of applicants to this rule. Judge, what do you think? Okay. Go on back. And I get it. You want to go and start to build the fortress of the sanctity and the happiness of what college football allegedly was, when we all knew that how the sausage was made for years before that. Now it's just the

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18: 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So, this is why when we say things on the show, we say, okay, just understand if you get this information before, you may not like it, but at least you will have time to get used to it, right? Anytime there's bad news, okay, you know, let's let you know this is coming down the pike. Mm-hmm. And nothing comes up the pike. It always comes down the pike.
19: Always down.
18: Yeah.
19: Gravity.
18: Just so you know, so when it happens, you will have had time to think about it. Like, okay, all right, great. Mm-hmm. Like if your math teacher says, hey, can I talk to you after class? Yeah, sure. Just so you know. You got a 55 on the final, and you're going to fail math.
19: Yeah, it's generally okay. Not bringing you up there to tell you you've been.

0: 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She's 3.
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0: This is Jeritza. She's 5.
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12: Yeah.
11: So, remember last hour when we talked about how letting the players go from the NFL back to college football is the moment that this is where colleges, the SEC and other conferences are saying, oh, this is where we're drawing the line. Yeah, okay, great.
12: It's broken.
11: Lane Kiffin talked about today getting Daquan Smith back. Hey, if other people are going to go after him, we should go after him. Well, after this news story that has just come through within the last 45 minutes, LSU is fast becoming the Raiders of college sports.

0: some we've been riding point, downhill man. Like we're, you know, the Ghost Rider going down the building, man.
1: Can't have these guys play. Nope. Guess what? We don't want them in the NFL, the NBA. They're your guys now. Now you take
0: Sam
1: them.
0: Sam Elliott's doing great. The voiceover on your road to hell.
1: I mean, how many years out of school is somebody going to get? What, 3 years out now and go back?
0: But that's one of the rules that they could bring in.
1: What's it be?
0: 18 months?
1: I mean, really?
0: 4 years? 10 years? Thornton Mellon?
1: Right now, Chris Wanky is going, why is my phone ringing? Why is the Dan Patrick Show calling me?
0: Oh, Wanky.
1: Oh, okay, yeah. Think about it, man.
0: Remember how old Tyler Shuck seemed last year during the draft season?
1: Exit out by Fresca, exit Swollen Dome. Coming up next, we get back into the biggest NFL story of the day. Jason and Mike, Fox. We are Fox Sports.
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6: The Chicago Cubs lead 7-0 at Arizona in the ninth inning. Texas won at the White Sox 11-2. The Rangers alone in first in the AL West, half game over idle Houston, which fired GM Dana Brown today. His contract was nearly up. Cleveland has won 4 in a row. Guardians lead in the ninth 4-1 at the Angels. Twins are up 8-1 at the A's in the top of the eighth. The Mariners got 8 runs, including 4 homers off Philly starter Zach Wheeler. It's M's 8-2 over the Phils in the bottom of the seventh. Cal Raleigh with a couple of those long balls. This would end Philadelphia's 9-game winning streak. Colorado lost its 7th in a row. In D.C., Washington beat the Rockies 13-3. Boston with 2 runs in the top of the ninth, won at Miami 4-2. Tampa Bay sent Detroit to a 6th straight loss 4-1. Pittsburgh leads at the Padres 2-1, bottom of the 7th. And the Browns named Deshaun Watson starting quarterback. I'm Steve DeSager.
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19: Second half, baby!
18: Oh, but that was very Coach Beard-esque of you right there.
19: Second half, baby!
18: That's very good. It's very Coach Beard. Except you don't have a beard.
19: Not today.
18: No.
19: Give me a couple weeks.
18: All right.
19: I can get that silver beard going in like nobody's business.
18: That right, Bibbit? That was very Coach Beard. I like that.
19: Thank you.
18: I like that.
19: Thank you.

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1: 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In Ritchie County, the tiny community of Auburn had 15 homes on Main Street damaged or destroyed. 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

0: Tia Mori, actress and Fair Celebrity Ambassador.
1: 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It's lived. 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It's one built on awareness, care, and love in action. 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
15: In Seattle tonight, the Mariners' Cal Raleigh hit three home runs. Seattle ended Philadelphia's nine-game winning streak, 9-2, beating Zach Wheeler. Raleigh was batting 159 this season going into tonight. That's the lowest batting average entering a three-homer game in the history of the major leagues. The Padres have come back to tie Pittsburgh. It's 2-2 top of the 10th. Everything else is final. Cubs and Giants each won. Twins in Washington each won. Cleveland won its fifth straight, 4-2 at the Angels. Texas is alone in first in the AL West after winning 11-2 at the White Sox. Boston, with two in the top of the ninth, won at Miami 4-2. And Tampa Bay sent Detroit to a sixth straight loss, 4-1. In the WNBA, Atlanta's Angel Reese had 26 rebounds, a new league record in her team's win at LA, 78-71. The Cleveland Browns named Deshaun Watson starting quarterback. I'm Steve. To say,
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20: Fours are up.
15: There's a lot of big stories I like tonight.
20: Yeah, no, there's a lot of good stuff.
15: I love the Zach Wheeler story. I love the Padres new owner story.
20: Oh, that's good, yeah.
15: Love that, love that.
20: Yep.
15: Love the Cameron Brink, Angel Reese, which we'll get to in a few minutes. Love that.

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0: As veterans, we've dealt with noise. From chains clanking as they're clamped onto cargo, to orders coming down the chain of command. We can handle that kind of noise. Back home, the noise is different. It seems like everyone's talking all at once and over each other because they just want to be heard. They're taking selfies and oversharing. But we know that it's not about hearing. It's about listening. Listening to what's actually happening with our fellow veterans. Understanding each other because we share the same experiences, the same vocabulary, following the same paths that others have walked. If only we can pick up the trail. 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
4: The Cleveland Browns named Deshaun Watson as their starting quarterback. Raiders running back Ashton Jeanty missed practice after Sunday's sprained ankle. In the NBA, Portland guard Shaedon Sharpe will reportedly miss 6 months with a torn meniscus. A WNBA record in rebounds for Angel Reese. She hauled down 26 in Atlanta's win at LA, 78-71. To baseball, three homers in Seattle for Cal Raleigh. The Mariners ended Philadelphia's nine-game winning streak 9-2. Cleveland won its fifth straight game, 4-2 at the Angels. The White Sox 2.5 games over Cleveland now in the AL Central. White Sox lost at home 11-2 to Texas. The Rangers are now alone in first in the AL West, half game over idle Houston, which fired general manager Dana Brown. Boston with two runs in the ninth, won at Miami 4-2. Tampa Bay sent Detroit to a sixth straight loss 4-1. I'm Steve DeSager.
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smile when he got a phone call. Hey, the owner there, York's in some trouble. What, really? What did he do? Well, you know, he was in Ohio. Okay, so nothing wrong with being in Ohio. Oh, yeah, he was in Ohio. And he went to see a lady. Okay, well, yeah, that's fine. He went to see a lady. Yeah, okay. She was a hooker, but not a real hooker. It was a cop. Oh, he must have laughed his ass off, right? Because Kyle Shanahan was part of that mysterious Tesla accident. Remember the 11? 11-

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4: 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Yes.

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0: Ben Maller Show on Fox Sports Radio as we are warming up the red-eye flight here all night long. And a reminder that we're just days away. Las Vegas, prepare to witness the impossible. No trap doors. No elephants disappearing. There may be some clowns. And there will definitely be a mysterious appearance by the Maller Militia in daylight. Although we'll be indoors in the darkness upstairs there. The next Maller meet and greet this Saturday, August 29th, 3 to 5. At the Steakout Bar and Grill.
1: Hell yeah.
2: In, yummy.
0: Viva Las Vegas, right near UNLV. Lorena and Coop will be there. Special appearances by RSVP'd Maller Militia members like Surfer Todd, the comedian, Supermarket Steve, and his wife, Wayne, in Mizzou. We hope Big Bob, Big Balls Bob shows up, and Mouthwash Mike, and so many other legends. Hope that they'll be there hanging out with us.
1: Yes, we can.
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0: Wow.
1: Tempting,
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right past it like he was blindfolded. 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And in Cleveland, the bar is underground. Subterranean is the bar in Cleveland, and Shadur still found a way to do the limbo underneath the subterranean bar, which is hard to do. To think that you couldn't dominate, couldn't give the razzle-dazzle and outperform Deshaun Watson.

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0: is the Patriots are not going to be as good as they were last year. It's not going to be because of that. Next!
1: Bill Belichick admitted last week that North Carolina have looked into adding some of the 16 players who received a fifth year of eligibility through the temporary restraining order. Now, Ben, do you think Belichick would be speaking out against this ruling if he were still an NFL coach?
0: Well, he wishes he was still an NFL coach. That's the first thought I have on that. So, probably. Probably would say, hey, once you go to the NFL, that's it. He's from the old country and all that. But Belichick, how many more years is he going to coach at North Carolina? Right? Didn't go well last year. They're not looking to be very good this year in the ACC. So, at this point, you do whatever you can if you're Belichick to try to at least get one good year. One good year at Chapel Hill. Next!
1: The Dodgers have announced a plan for Edwin Diaz, saying that he will be used in a low-leverage role once he is activated from the IL. The hope is to build him back up towards reclaiming the closer role. Do you think that'll work?
0: No! It doesn't. Whether you pitch in a low-leverage or a high-leverage, the issue is not the leverage. The issue is he's ridden the vomit comet, and Edwin Diaz has choked on the trumpet. He sucks at a time he cannot suck. It doesn't matter when you pitch. If you're going to pitch like crap, you're not going to get guys out. How did we do?
1: You pass us.
0: That is it. I won the game. Winner, winner, winner. Chicken. 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
4: More primary runoffs today. I'm Ted Lindner, Fox News. A handful of states having the runoffs, including South Carolina. Fox's Jessica Rosenthal's got more on the Senate race in the Palmetto State.
5: After Senator Lindsey Graham died, South Carolina Governor Henry McMaster appointed his sister Darlene as senator, at least until his term ran out in January. But she opted to run for a full six-year term as well and won nearly 33% of the vote in a primary election earlier this month. Congressman Ralph Norman was second with just over 25%. Since neither got a majority, the runoff is taking place. President Trump's backed Graham, appearing at a rally with her last week in Myrtle Beach.
6: Mr. President, I am proud to stand with you, to work hard for this country.
5: Norman told Fox Carolina after the candidate's one and only debate.
7: There's no time for training on the job. I'm a proven candidate. I've got a proven record. You know what I'm going to do.
5: Jessica Rosenthal, Fox News.
4: Georgia holds a runoff in special election for a vacant congressional seat. Fox's Eben Brown.
8: Georgia's 13th congressional district holds a runoff today. This is a district east of Atlanta and was represented by Democrat David Scott until his death earlier this year. Among those running in the original special election in July was his daughter Marcy Scott. She and a fellow Democrat, Everton Blair, advanced to this runoff today. No Republican made it to the runoff. The winner today fills the seat through the end of the current term. A separate election in November will determine who fills the seat in the next Congress. Eben Brown, Fox News.
4: And a North Carolina doctor is accused of opening fire on a moving Jeep during an interstate road rage incident, wounding two sisters aged 12 and 20. Virginia State Police say 61-year-old Dr. Richard Thomas Araviello fired into the vehicle on I-77 near the North Carolina-Virginia border, striking both sisters in the legs. They were taken to the hospital with non-life-threatening injuries. Police say Araviello fled but was arrested about 15 miles away. 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
4: Canada prepares to strike back. I'm Sue Guzman, Fox News. Canada is expected to announce reciprocal tariffs against the United States today.
5: The U.S. slapped 50% tariffs on about $20 billion of Canadian goods from hockey sticks to wine after trade talks collapsed late Friday. Now Canada is preparing retaliatory tariffs on U.S. goods. President Trump says, quote, Canada wants the benefits of being a state without being one. They have also charged our great farmers for many years massive amounts of tariffs. No more. Well, the U.S. is Canada's largest trading partner, and U.S. Trade Chief Jamieson Greer says Ottawa walked away from what he calls a pretty good deal.
4: And Fox's Lauren Simonetti reporting. The Trump administration announcing sweeping new sanctions against Iran, warning countries that do business with the Islamic Republic to sever financial ties or face retaliation from the U.S. Fox's Jared Halpern.
6: Describing an economic D-Day, Treasury Secretary Scott Bessent says new U.S. sanctions will block all foreign revenue streams to Iran.
7: Our objective is to sever every economic lifeline that sustains this tyrannical regime until Tehran stands alone.
6: Bessent says President Trump and Treasury officials are calling counterparts to deliver timelines for countries to cut ties with Iran or face stiff secondary sanctions.
7: If they do not take action, we will do so unilaterally through Treasury authorities.
6: China, Turkey, and the United Arab Emirates are among Iran's largest trading partners. At the White House, Jared Halpern, Fox News.
4: Iran says it's been preparing for the new sanctions for a long time. And new evidence is prompting a trial delay for a Libyan man charged in the 1988 bombing of Pan Am Flight 103 that killed 270 people, mostly Americans. Jury selection had been set for Wednesday in Washington, D.C. 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
4: Primary runoff day in South Carolina. Fox's Jessica Rosenthal has more.
13: After Senator Lindsey Graham died, South Carolina Governor Henry McMaster appointed his sister Darlene as senator, at least until his term ran out in January. But she opted to run for a full six-year term as well and won nearly 33% of the vote in a primary election earlier this month. Congressman Ralph Norman was second with just over 25%. Since neither got a majority, the runoff is taking place. President Trump's backed Graham, appearing at a rally with her last week in Myrtle Beach.
14: Mr. President, I am proud to stand with you, to work hard for this country.
13: Norman told Fox Carolina after the candidate's one and only debate.
15: There's no time for training on the job. I'm a proven candidate. I've got a proven record. You know what I'm going to do.
13: Jessica Rosenthal, Fox News.
4: Primary runoff elections also being held today in Georgia and Oklahoma.

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0: right now at WVMetroNews.com. The West Virginia football team is back to work with less than 2 weeks to go until the season opener against Coastal Carolina. Redshirt freshman linebacker Cam Torber's name has come up a lot this preseason, and his journey is a unique one. The son of former NFL player Reggie Torber, he started playing football later in high school and connected with the Mountaineer coaching staff during its previous stop.
1: Yeah, I played basketball most of high school. Started playing football my junior year. Yeah, I started talking to this coaching staff at Jack State, and then when they came up here, we kind of kept in contact. So, I mean, I wasn't playing for that long, and I feel like that's just kind of how it turned out.
0: Connecticut transfer receiver John Neider is another new face in the lineup, expected to make an impact this season. He says after beginning his career as a walk-on, dedication and work ethic have given him the opportunities.
2: It's just showing up every day and doing what you're asked for, and beyond that, I just go out there. I know what the coaches want. I know what needs to be done, and I try to do that and more every day.
0: WVU head coach Rich Rodriguez will address the media again later today. The West Virginia men's soccer team has its first win of the season, bouncing back from a disappointing start against Charlotte to beat St. Bonaventure 1-0. Head coach Dan Stratford says the Mountaineers are still figuring out the best way to attack their opponents.
3: I thought there was just a little bit of desperation in the way that we attacked in the first half, where we lacked a little bit of just final third quality overall. And then I still think there's some time that's needed for kind of bedding in some of the attacking principles and some of what our identity is.
0: West Virginia Tech transfer Julian Ricalde scored his first goal as a Mountaineer to push West Virginia to victory. UNC Greensboro is up next on the Mountaineer schedule. As the high school football season kicks off this week, Roane County is hoping for more success and a healthier outcome to the season. Top running backs Brody Proctor and Javon Latorno went down with injuries a year ago, and head coach Paul Burdett says that changed some of the important results.
4: After season was over, sit down, go back, reflect, look at everything. We had 14 injuries, and five of those were season ending. Brody going down early was a big deal for us. Brody played a huge role on both sides of the ball. And then late in the year, Javon got hurt, and Javon was the focal running back as we moved through the season after Brody got hurt.
0: Both Proctor and Latorno returned to lead the Raiders this season. You can find Joe Bricado's full visit with Roane County at WVMetroNews.com. We open the high school football season in 2 days for the WVSSAC Classic between Clay Battelle and Cameron. Morning news time is 6:21.
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6: Charleston police have identified four Raleigh County men killed in a car crash near the I-77 and Interstate 64 split. The victims were 20-year-old James McDaniel, 20-year-old Colton Garcia, 21-year-old Caden Ashby, and 21-year-old Caden Radford. Police say the vehicle struck a concrete barrier on Interstate 77 South late Friday night before leaving the elevated roadway and landing in a lot near Pennsylvania Avenue. All four men were pronounced dead at the scene. The Charleston Police Department extended condolences to the families and loved ones. The department's crash investigation unit continues to investigate. A woman was arrested early Tuesday after police say she ran into traffic and nearly caused a crash along West Virginia Route 971. Wyoming County 911 received a report around 1:30 a.m. that Sarah Elizabeth Lane had stopped an emergency vehicle and claimed someone was trying to kill her. Emergency personnel told police Lane ran into the roadway while they were responding to another call, nearly causing a collision. Officers said Lane appeared confused, gave conflicting information about her identity, and repeatedly tried to walk away. She also reportedly declined an offer to be taken to a hospital. Lane was arrested and taken to the Wyoming County Sheriff's Department for processing. A Fayette County woman is accused of attacking her neighbor with a crowbar. Deputies responded to Mossy Milburn Road shortly after 5:30 on August the 17th, following reports of an altercation. The alleged victim told investigators Dione Owens struck her in the back of the head with a crowbar, knocking her unconscious. She claimed Owens continued kicking and biting her after she regained consciousness while threatening to kill her. Deputies reported finding the woman covered in blood with a head wound and other injuries. Investigators later recovered a crowbar with a red substance believed to be blood near Owens' home. Owens was arrested and taken to Southern Regional Jail. Former West Virginia delegate and Fayette County teacher David Elliott Pritt pleaded not guilty Monday to federal charges involving a minor. Pritt appeared in federal court in Charleston on charges of child sexual exploitation, coercion, and enticement, and witness tampering. Federal prosecutors allege Pritt engaged in sexually explicit conduct with a minor girl and attempted to prevent information from being reported to police. The 36-year-old Oak Hill man was arrested in July. He later resigned from the House of Delegates, withdrew from the November election, and was fired from his teaching position with Fayette County Schools. Britt remains in federal custody.

Trial hearing is scheduled for September 16th, with a jury trial set for October 5th in Charleston. If you see news happening, text news 35651 to submit a tip. That's your news update. I'm Fred Persing of the Second.

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0: that kind of noise. Back home, the noise is different. Seems like everyone's talking all at once and over each other because they just want to be heard. They're taking selfies and oversharing. But we know that it's not about hearing. It's about listening. Listening to what's actually happening with our fellow veterans. Understanding each other because we share the same experiences, the same vocabulary, following the same paths that others have walked. If only we can pick up the trail. Make the Connection is a place for veterans to hear stories from other veterans. 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
2: Morning news time at 6:48. I'm Daniel Woods.
3: And I'm Chris Lawrence.
2: Huntington leaders are still developing guardrails for their flock camera contract.
4: Huntington City Council is trying to decide what flock surveillance cameras can and can't do in the city. While a $2.1 million contract with Flock was approved last month, council members say the contract still hasn't been signed. Several ordinances have come before the council, including one from Mayor Patrick Farrell on Monday night. He says the city has posted a public safety dashboard on its website to give residents a chance to see crime statistics for themselves.
5: No matter where you stand, right, misinformation and mistruths, we just want the facts and we want to draw our own opinions.
4: Farrell's ordinance proposes stiffer penalties for officials who misuse what the cameras are designed for. He maintains the cameras won't be used for facial recognition, but rather for license plate readers and gunshot detections. I'm Jack Carlson, WVMetroNews.com.
3: The Division of Highways says they're examining the safety of the elevated interstate in Charleston.
6: There's a lot of chatter out there, a lot of discussion. We also, though, note that every crash, whether it's in the same spot or within a couple of miles, every crash has its own set of circumstances.
3: That's DOH spokesman Brent Walker. Much discussion after four men died last Friday night. Their pickup truck went off the overpass and landed 40 feet below in a gravel yard. Those men are identified as James McDaniel and Colton Garcia, both age 20, and Caden Ashby and Caden Radford, both age 21, all from the Raleigh County area. They had just left the Jason Aldean concert at the Charleston Coliseum and Convention Center.
2: Grief counselors are expected back on hand at schools in Clay County to help students deal with the loss of two boys aged 13 and 7. James Neal III and Zayden Hurley died in a crash Saturday near Indore. Clay County Bank has an account set up in the names of the two boys to accept donations for their funeral expenses.
3: Grafton City Hospital officials are contacting patients who may have had their data compromised in a recent data breach. The data security incident occurred May 6th when a phishing email was inadvertently opened.
2: The mother of Air Guard Staff Sergeant Andrew Wolf says his recovery continues to go well after he was shot while deployed to Washington, D.C. last November.
7: Yes, he's got his little spunky personality, and he has just been doing so well physically.
2: Melody Wolf says her son will undergo yet another surgery soon to replace part of his skull with a 3D printed piece of material.
3: A group representing the state's largest industrial electric customers is asking for a delay in considering a multi-state electrical line project. The Mid-Atlantic Resiliency Link project, known as MARL, would begin in Pennsylvania, travel through West Virginia and Maryland, and wind up in Virginia. Metro News statewide correspondent Brad McElhaney reports the West Virginia Energy Users Group says more time is needed.
8: The Energy Users Group was responding to a recommendation made last week by staff for the Public Service Commission. Staff for the PSC raised concerns that five proposed changes to the route have come after

0: Since 1914, Greer Limestone and Asphalt have been laying the groundwork for America's roads, buildings, and bridges. What started as a single limestone mine near Morgantown, West Virginia, has grown into the state's largest producer of limestone aggregates. But Greer doesn't stop at rock. Greer's Morgantown and Clarksburg asphalt plants produce top-tier paving mixes for driveways to major highways, crafted to meet federal standards. At Greer Limestone and Greer Asphalt, we've been improving lives for more than a century.
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0: My mom is a veteran and she was injured in the line of duty.
1: I hurt my leg in a training accident when she was only 2 years old.
0: She had 7 different surgeries over the span of 9 years, and there were tons of complications.
1: I couldn't be the mom my kids needed me to be.
0: She missed so much.
1: After my last surgery, I got an infection so bad I thought it was going to kill me.
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1: I'm doing much better now. 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
0: She can kick a mean soccer ball.
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5: Morning news time is 7:16. Still ahead, we'll get an update on sports with Daniel Woods, but right now in our backgrounder, concerns lingering over a proposed electrical line through West Virginia, Pennsylvania, and Virginia. The PSC suggests more time be given to consider the Mid-Atlantic Resiliency Link project called MARL. The MARL would travel 107.5 miles from Dunkard Township, Pennsylvania, through several West Virginia counties on its way to Virginia. On behalf of utility users in the state, a group has supported the PSC's recommendation. And Metro News statewide correspondent Brad McElhaney has more in our backgrounder.
6: The West Virginia Energy Users Group, which represents the state's largest industrial electricity customers, agrees a delay would be appropriate for consideration of the Mid-Atlantic Resiliency Link Project, a high-voltage electrical line across several states, often called MARL. The Energy Users Group was responding to a recommendation made last week by staff for the Public Service Commission. Staff for the PSC raised concerns that five proposed changes to the route have come after a public hearing period and just weeks ahead of an evidentiary hearing. The proposed route changes could affect several people who hadn't previously been notified, so the concern is that they wouldn't have adequate time to respond. The PSC staff recommends either suspending the legal proceedings for 2 months or dismissing the application entirely for lack of completeness. The West Virginia Energy Users Group submitted its own filing and agreement, saying, quote, "With the import of the decision presently before the commission, ensuring all affected parties are afforded sufficient time to meaningfully participate is critical."
5: And Brad has the full story at WVMetroNews.com. Now time to get an update on sports, and Daniel Woods is in with that. Good morning, Daniel.
7: Good morning, Chris. With high school football arriving this week in West Virginia, the Metro News High School Football Power Rankings are arriving as well.

0: Virginia football team as the Mountaineers prepare to debut against Coastal Carolina. Linebacker Cam Torber's role on the WVU defense could be a big one, and he says he's earned opportunities through hard work.
1: It's been the same from my point of view. You know, I just come in, work as hard as I can. I mean, since I've been here, that's kind of been my thing. Run to the ball. Even if you don't know what you're doing, just run to the ball, and that's kind of what I've been doing since I got here, and I think that's kind of how it got me where I'm at.
0: On offense, WVU is breaking in some new wide receivers, and position coach Ryan Garrett likes the talent available to him. He says he can mix and match his players to best attack an opposing defense.
2: We feel like we've got a room full of some pretty flexible guys and guys that have done it, so they're doing a good job of that. Now it's just up to us as coaches finding the best groupings and based on situation, our opponent, to use them. But they're all working on that. Some guys it comes a little more natural too, but the other guys are working hard to learn it.
0: WVU head coach Rich Rodriguez addresses the media again today. The West Virginia men's soccer team is back even on the season, bouncing back from a season-opening loss to beat St. Bonaventure 1-0. Head coach Dan Stratford says Monday's performance was a much more acceptable result.
3: What we did against Charlotte was not enough, and gladly tonight was more than enough, and probably with respect to a team that made it difficult, we probably deserve to win the game by more than one, but glad to see the response.
0: Julian Ricalde scored his first goal as a Mountaineer to push West Virginia to victory. UNC Greensboro is next on the Mountaineers' schedule. We open the high school football season in just 2 days with the WVSSAC Kickoff Classic, Pitt and Clay Battelle against Cameron. You can tune in to get the season started Thursday night on the Metro News television app. Preview coverage continues at WVMetroNews.com. Joe Percato's visit with the Roane County Raiders is available now. 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
5: Charleston police have identified four Raleigh County men killed in a car crash near the I-77 and Interstate 64 split. The victims were 20-year-old James McDaniel, 20-year-old Colton Garcia, 21-year-old Caden Ashby, and 21-year-old Caden Radford. Police say the vehicle struck a concrete barrier on Interstate 77 South late Friday night before leaving the elevated roadway and landing in a lot near Pennsylvania Avenue. All four men were pronounced dead at the scene. The Charleston Police Department extended condolences to the families and loved ones. The department's crash investigation unit continues to investigate. A woman was arrested early Tuesday after police say she ran into traffic and nearly caused a crash along West Virginia Route 971. Wyoming County 911 received a report around 1:30 a.m. that Sarah Elizabeth Lane had stopped an emergency vehicle and claimed someone was trying to kill her. Emergency personnel told police Lane ran into the roadway while they were responding to another call, nearly causing a collision. Officers said Lane appeared confused, gave conflicting information about her identity, and repeatedly tried to walk away. She also reportedly declined an offer to be taken to a hospital. Lane was arrested and taken to the Wyoming County Sheriff's Department for processing. A Fayette County woman is accused of attacking her neighbor with a crowbar. Deputies responded to Mossy Milburn Road shortly after 5:30 on August the 17th, following reports of an altercation. The alleged victim told investigators Dione Owens struck her in the back of the head with a crowbar, knocking her unconscious. She claimed Owens continued kicking and biting her after she regained consciousness while threatening to kill her. Deputies reported finding the woman covered in blood with a head wound and other injuries. Investigators later recovered a crowbar with a red substance believed to be blood near Owens' home. Owens was arrested and taken to Southern Regional Jail. Former West Virginia delegate and Fayette County teacher David Elliott Pritt pleaded not guilty Monday to federal charges involving a minor. Pritt appeared in federal court in Charleston on charges of child sexual exploitation, coercion, and enticement, and witness tampering. Federal prosecutors allege Pritt engaged in sexually explicit conduct with a minor girl and attempted to prevent information from being reported to police. The 36-year-old Oak Hill man was arrested in July. He later resigned from the House of Delegates, withdrew from the November election, and was fired from his teaching position with Fayette County Schools. Pritt remains in federal custody. A pretrial hearing is scheduled for September 16th, with a jury trial set for October 5th in Charleston. If you see news happening, text news 35651 to submit a tip. That's your news update. I'm Fred Persinger II.
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5: Morning news time is 7:27. I'm Chris Lawrence.
6: And I'm Daniel Woods.
5: Relief from sky-high beef prices may be on the horizon.
7: It's a gradual lifting of the embargo that stretched across the entire 2,000-mile U.S.-Mexico border, an embargo that was meant to limit the spread of a parasite that devastated the Texas cattle industry in the 1970s. All but one of the 46 cases detected this year have been in Texas. So the first cattle to cross the border today will enter the country at Douglas, Arizona.
5: That is ABC's Jim Ryan reporting.
6: President Trump escalating his trade war with Canada. ABC News senior political correspondent Rachel Scott at the White House with the latest.
8: Already steep tariffs on Canadian products hitting home. Michael Howard's furniture business in Warren, Michigan relies on Canadian lumber.
9: Those tariffs hurt American businesses, American families like mine. We ultimately are the ones that pay the tariffs, and I wish folks really understood.
8: It comes as the administration turns up economic pressure on Iran. Treasury Secretary Scott Bessent was expected to unveil a host of sanctions against countries that do business with Iran.
6: Canada, for its part, is set today to announce retaliatory tariffs against the U.S.
5: In Florida, a mother and her two-year-old daughter were killed by a lightning strike as they were getting out of their car.
10: The horrific tragedy in Florida. A mother and her two-year-old daughter struck by lightning and killed.
11: Terrifying that there's a woman, chest is burned, she's unconscious, not breathing.
10: Authorities racing to the scene north of Fort Lauderdale Sunday afternoon, finding 31-year-old Kenya Glasgow and one of her twin daughters, Kennedy, laying in the driveway of a family member's home.
5: That's ABC's Victor Okendo reporting.
6: It's a mystery seemingly out of a Teenage Mutant Ninja Turtles movie. People spotted emerging from manholes in various parts of New York City. In the latest incident, a video posted to social media captured three people coming out of a manhole near New York's Penn Station. Similar incidents were also reported in Brooklyn and Queens.
12: These could be urban scavengers looking for valuables, but the city says sewers can contain numerous hazards, including noxious and potentially deadly gases, unstable surfaces, flooding risks, and confined spaces.
6: That's ABC's Aaron Katursky.
5: And everybody in New York City just went, huh, how about that? Coming up in the entertainment...

0: com.
1: Do you hear that? 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
8: Chris, the discussion around Flock Safety's automated license plate readers continues across the country and here in West Virginia over how we manage rapidly evolving technology that has the potential to solve and prevent crime, but also has the potential to be abused and erode our right to privacy. Many discussions and forums such as Metro News Talkline or conversations among members of local city councils and county commissions have been constructive and have addressed real concerns about protections guaranteed under the Constitution. Questions about data retention and best practices to prevent misuse of that information are warranted and need to take place so we can reach some sort of societal consensus on how we'll integrate the rapidly evolving and invasive world of AI into public safety and policing. Then, well, there's what happened last week at the Montague County Commission meeting. Residents opposed to the use of 20 ALPRs deployed by the Montague County Sheriff's Department have used the public comment portion of meetings to express their displeasure. However, actual concerns with the use of the cameras were overshadowed by comments that more closely resembled a three-year-old's temper tantrum. When one speaker, well known in the Morgantown area for her social justice fights, refused to follow long-established meeting rules for public comments, she was told she'd have to leave. Well, she refused, responding that she would have to be dragged out of the meeting. When a bailiff started to escort her out, she exclaimed, "Get your hands off me!" Well, that was followed by shouting, and for a moment, a county commission meeting turned into a three-ring circus. She eventually left, was never handcuffed, and faced no charges for the shenanigans. Without any context, social media influencers picked up on the clip from the Montague County Commission meeting and reposted it, claiming this was an example of a tyrannical local government infringing on someone's constitutional rights. While the episode may have created a viral moment, the attention on such antics shifts the focus from people's legitimate concerns about privacy and use of personal data, only serving to muddy the waters even further, making it more difficult for elected officials to reach any sort of consensus on how to manage the controversial tool. That behavior needs to be called out. It serves no purpose. In reality, it's an adult throwing a toddler's temper tantrum. And that is your right under the First Amendment. Just don't be surprised when you're treated accordingly. Meanwhile, the adults will continue to have meaningful conversations.

0: Minute Tip. That's your news update. I'm Fred Persing of the Second.
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12: Morning news time is 7:48. I'm Daniel Woods.
13: And I'm Chris Lawrence.
12: There's a trial date in the criminal case of a former state lawmaker.
14: Former Fayette County delegate and now fired schoolteacher Elliot Pritt is scheduled to go on trial beginning October 5th on 3 federal criminal charges linked to an alleged coerced sexual relationship with a 15-year-old girl at school. The 36-year-old Pritt appeared for a brief hearing Monday in federal court in Charleston. He pleaded not guilty to all 3 charges contained in a recent grand jury indictment. U.S. Magistrate Judge Omar Abelhassan scheduled the trial and stuck with a previous ruling that Pritt should remain in custody. Pritt's court-appointed attorney Wesley Page did tell Abelhassan Pritt may seek bond if he's successful in being placed in a Veterans Administration-run residential program as he awaits the trial. For now, he'll remain in the Carter County, Kentucky Detention Center. I'm Jeff Jenkins, WVMetroNews.com.
13: A teenager is in a Morgantown hospital after more than a 40-foot fall in Clarksburg. Police say the teen was riding an e-bike in the downtown parking garage, struck the wall, and was thrown over the side of the structure. He landed on the roof of an adjacent building about 44 feet below. He was flown to Ruby Memorial Hospital.
15: An Oak Glen High School student is identified as the victim of a fatal ATV crash in Hancock County. 16-year-old Carter Pisacreta died in the crash Friday afternoon on a road in Weirton, according to police. The ATV went out of control and crashed over an embankment. embankment on the edge of the road. An investigation continues.
13: Multiple bad accidents in Charleston on the elevated interstate highway have caused concern. At least one lawmaker wants to examine whether changes are needed to the highway to make it safer. Delegate Dana Farrell says a lot has changed since I-64 and 77 were built through the capital city.
16: We can't go back and reset the highway and widen lanes or add lanes, but I think, you know, we can take some precautions to try to slow traffic down, and then if it doesn't slow down, then what can we do as a defensive measure? And that's when we're looking at barriers. Some people talked about safety cables or nets and things like that.
13: The most recent accident involved four Beckley area men who were killed Friday night when their car plunged 42 feet off the highway, landing in the gravel yard underneath the interstate. Dead are 20-year-olds James McDaniel and Colton Garcia and 21-year-olds Caden Ashby and Caden Radford. They had just left the Jason Aldean concert at the Charleston Coliseum.
15: Lewis County Schools will go through a dry run of a school day at Robert L. Bland Middle School in Jackson at Jackson's Mill. Superintendent Carolyn Long says they've tried to convert the 4-H camp into a temporary school.
17: The middle school's been working hard out at Jackson's Mill. We're getting ready for our students. It's like reinventing the wheel or building an airplane while you're flying it. We're reinventing school in a place that is a camp, but what really isn't set up for being a school.
15: The Bland School building was heavily damaged in the flood, and classes will be relocated for the time being as school begins.
13: Huntington leaders are still working to implement their $2.1 million contract with Flock Security. City Council once again discussed potential guardrails to the surveillance system. During their Monday night meeting, Mayor Patrick Farrell brought forward a new ordinance and says that ordinance would stiffen the penalty for officials who misuse it.
18: I want the stiffest penalties in place. And I can tell you that someone that did that just that one little time would most likely be fired. They would lose their livelihood, right? And if they committed a crime, I want the prosecutor to decide not to give them an administrative little slap on the wrist. I take it very serious, and I know they do too.
13: Councilmember Sarah Walling told Farrell that she's not convinced Flock is the way to go.
19: You said earlier, who watches the watchers? The people do. The people don't want this. And I think that we should be listening and watching what they are telling us, because the watchers are telling us that this is bad.
13: The ordinance is set for a second reading at City Council's next meeting.
15: West Virginia Air National Guard Staff Sergeant Andrew Wolf is scheduled for follow-up surgery in 2 weeks. He was seriously injured in an ambush-style shooting around Thanksgiving last year. His mother, Melody, says this is an important surgery.
20: He'll have his cranioplasty, which is where they will go in and put a piece. It's actually a 3D printed piece that they'll put in

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6: This is Metro News, the voice of West Virginia. With your Metro News Entertainment Report, I'm Chris Lawrence. A popular 80s rocker is sidelined from the stage.
7: Brett Michaels has to sit this one out, the Poison frontman canceling the rest of his 2026 tour after doctors determined the rocker needs more time to recover from his recent kidney stone surgeries. Physicians evaluated him after Michael's performance at the Bowl at Sugar Hill in Georgia and recommended he stay off the road for the next several months, according to a statement on Michael's official Facebook page. His doctors said in part, "He wanted to attempt this show, but we feel there is a much-needed period of rest and slow recovery ahead, especially considering the heat and humidity during the summer months and the effect it can have on his blood sugar levels." Michael's is a diabetic. Michelle Polino, Fox News.
6: The mother of actress Hayden Panettiere is speaking out in an exclusive interview with ABC News. Panettiere died earlier this month at the age of 36 in an apartment in South Carolina. Leslie Vogel says she's still processing everything that's happened and says Hayden is the second of her children to be lost. The first was her son Jansen, who died in 2023 at the age of 28.
8: You just have to find that inner strength. I have been knocked down throughout my life. And I am not complaining because I have the strength to get back up. And that really is, it's not if we fall, it's how we get back up.
6: She also said her relationship with Hayden had moments of strain, particularly when Hayden went back to her former boyfriend who Vogel did not like.
8: I needed it. I needed to have that pocket of time. Of course, I thought it was going to be a pocket of time. I did not, by any stretch of the imagination, think that this was going to happen to Hayden.
6: The mother of Hayden Panettiere, Leslie Vogel, speaking exclusively with ABC. An unsung star of Motown has died.
9: A receptionist for Motown did more than take notes. She wrote them.

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0: is St. Jude patient Reagan. She's 3.
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0: This is Jeritza. She's 5.
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8: 8:16 on the morning news. Still ahead, we get an update on sports with Daniel Woods. Right now in our backgrounder, an investigation continues in Charleston after a weekend interstate crash that claimed the lives of 4 Raleigh County men. Charleston police say those men were on their way home to Beckley from the Jason Aldean concert when their truck went over the median wall of an elevated interstate highway. All 4 were killed instantly when the truck plunged 42 feet to the ground below. Division of Highway spokesman Brent Walker, speaking on Metro News Midday Monday, talked about how the agency deals with the crash investigation.
9: These kinds of tragedies just make everybody sick to their stomach. They're awful, and it brings to light several things. And we're seeing that on social media, and which has prompted a lot of discussion. But we'll say this. Internally, we're always going to look at ways to make our roads safer. And there's a lot of chatter out there, a lot of discussion. We also, though, note that every crash, whether it's in the same spot or within a couple of miles, every crash has its own set of circumstances. It has its own footprint. And we as a department, have to take a look at that, each one of those. And from there, we can figure out where we go. Is it something that more signage could help alleviate? Do we need to draw attention to more to some of driver behavior? We have said before, but sadly, over 94% of all crashes are the result of driver behavior. A lot of people don't like to hear that because it turns the attention to drivers. We have to kind of help it make sense, and sometimes that doesn't. But it doesn't mean that it's not an issue.
8: That is Division of Highway spokesman Brent Walker. It is 8:18 on the morning news. Back to the sports desk for Daniel Woods. Daniel, good morning.
10: Morning, Chris. High school football is here in just a couple of days. And ahead of that, the first edition of the Metro News High School Football Power Rankings is here. 3 of the preseason number ones are defending state champions. Morgantown in the top spot in Class Quad A. The same for Frankfort in Double A. And Wheeling Central Catholic in Single A. Bridgeport is back on top in Class Triple A after being upset in the postseason a year ago. You can find the full rankings for all 4 classes at WVMetroNews.com. The West Virginia Mountaineer defense will have a different look this season with redshirt freshman linebacker Cam Torber among a number of players looking to make an impact. He's the son of former NFL player Reggie Torber.
11: Football journey.
12: He's been there the whole way. He's always there to lend an ear. He's dad when he needs to be and coach when he needs to be. So

0: he's been more than I can ask for.
1: There are going to be some new faces on the offense as well. UConn transfer John Neider is one of several newcomers vying for targets at wide receiver. He says the culture sent by head coach Rich Rodriguez was a big draw.
2: I think Coach Rod did a great job bringing together a group of people who have been doubted or have had that shaky past where they've been doubted. And we're all just hungry. We want to win. We just

0: after dropping the season opener at Charlotte. WVU head coach Dan Stratford says he wants his team to be more efficient with its offense.
1: The quality of shots is far more important to me than the number of shots. And that's where I think we've been a little too speculative through both games and then even again today. But not just the distance or quality of shot, the distance and proximity of the assist and where that takes place just means we need to develop the play with one or two more passes before we're trying to cross it or trying to get behind the defense.
0: UNC Greensboro is next on the schedule for the Mountaineers. The high school football season starts on Thursday, and Roane County hopes to continue its recent success. Head coach Paul Burdett is counting on a new group of linemen to lead the Raiders' annually powerful running attack.
2: We've had a group of guys that's been together for 3-4 years, and not without losing a bunch of guys, but this year we return one starter. So, you know, getting those guys on core or on par together and where we need to be is probably the biggest focus right now.
0: Morning news time is 8:21.
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4: Charleston police have identified four Raleigh County men killed in a car crash near the I-77 and Interstate 64 split. The victims were 20-year-old James McDaniel, 20-year-old Colton Garcia, 21-year-old Caden Ashby, and 21-year-old Caden Radford. Police say the vehicle struck a concrete barrier on Interstate 77 South late Friday night before leaving the elevated roadway and landing in a lot near Pennsylvania Avenue. All four men were pronounced dead at the scene. The Charleston Police Department extended condolences to the families and loved ones. The department's crash investigation unit continues to investigate. A woman was arrested early Tuesday after police say she ran into traffic and nearly caused a crash along West Virginia Route 971. Wyoming County 911 received a report around 1:30 a.m. that Sarah Elizabeth Lane had stopped an emergency vehicle and claimed someone was trying to kill her. Emergency personnel told police Lane ran into the roadway while they were responding to another call, nearly causing a collision. Officers said Lane appeared confused, gave conflicting information about her identity, and repeatedly tried to walk away. She also reportedly declined an offer to be taken to a hospital. Lane was arrested and taken to the Wyoming County Sheriff's Department for processing. A Fayette County woman is accused of attacking her neighbor with a crowbar. Deputies responded to Mossy Milburn Road shortly after 5:30 on August the 17th, following reports of an altercation. The alleged victim told investigators Dione Owens struck her in the back of the head with a crowbar, knocking her unconscious. She claimed Owens continued kicking and biting her after she regained consciousness while threatening to kill her. Deputies reported finding the woman covered in blood with a head wound and other injuries. Investigators later recovered a crowbar with a red substance believed to be blood near Owens' home. Owens was arrested and taken to Southern Regional Jail. Former West Virginia delegate and Fayette County teacher David Elliott Pritt pleaded not guilty Monday to federal charges involving a minor. Pritt appeared in federal court in Charleston on charges of child sexual exploitation, coercion, and enticement, and witness tampering. Federal prosecutors allege Pritt engaged in sexually explicit conduct with a minor girl and attempted to prevent information from being reported to police. The 36-year-old Oak Hill man was arrested in July. He later resigned from the House of Delegates, withdrew from the November election, and was fired from his teaching position with Fayette County Schools. Pritt remains in federal custody. A pretrial hearing is scheduled for September 16th, with a jury trial set for October 5th in Charleston. If you see news happening, text news 35651 to submit a tip. That's your news update. I'm Fred Persinger II.
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7: Morning news time is 8:27. I'm Chris Lawrence.
8: And I'm Daniel Woods.
7: President Trump escalating his trade war with Canada. Here's ABC News senior political correspondent Rachel Scott.
9: From the U.S. side, the president claims that Canada wants the benefits of being a state without actually being one. From Canada's side, they said that the Trump administration and President Trump specifically cannot be trusted. They're accusing the president of essentially pulling out the rug from underneath their feet in the final hours of these negotiations, throwing curveballs their way, and essentially trying to force them into a deal that they did not want to agree to.
7: That's Rachel Scott reporting.
10: A Supreme Court decision late Monday on President Trump's attempt to limit mail-in ballots ahead of the midterm elections. Trump has long made this an issue, signing an executive order earlier this year.
11: The Supreme Court giving the green light to President Trump to implement parts of an executive order aimed at limiting access to mail-in ballots while the broader issue works its way through the lower courts. Inside that executive order, requiring the Department of Homeland Security to create a federal registry of registered and eligible voters, and also requiring that the post office only send out ballots to people on those government lists.
10: That's ABC's Jay O'Brien.
7: In the NFL, the owner of the San Francisco 49ers has been arrested in neighboring Ohio in a prostitution sting.
8: The billionaire owner of the San Francisco 49ers arrested in a prostitution sting at an Ohio trailer park. Court records say Jed York was taken into custody in East Palestine Sunday at 9:35 a.m., with authorities saying he responded to an ad placed by an undercover agent on a prostitution website arranging sexual activity for $140. Police say York agreed to meet up at that trailer park and was arrested there with the phone he allegedly used to respond to the ad.
7: That's ABC's Trevor Ault reporting.
10: The mother of actress Hayden Panettiere is speaking out in an exclusive interview with ABC News. Panettiere died earlier this month at the age of just 36 in an apartment in South Carolina. Leslie Vogel says she's still processing everything that's happened and calls her daughter's death a blur. She also says her relationship with Panettiere had moments of strain, particularly when she bent back to a former partner that Vogel didn't like.
12: I needed it. I needed to have that pocket of time. Of course, I thought it was going to be a pocket of time. I did not, by any stretch of the imagination, think that this was going to happen to Hayden.
7: Morning news time is 8:29.
13: From ABC News, Wall Street Now. Equities investors opened the week nervously awaiting the earnings report from chipmaker NVIDIA, along with key inflation data later this week. The Dow Jones gained 140 points Monday, but the S&P slipped 0.25%. The Nasdaq gave up 0.75%. 6 months after the war with Iran began, Treasury Secretary Scott Bessent is threatening sanctions against countries that don't cut ties with Tehran. Iran's finance minister says his country is prepared to counter any U.S. sanctions. Back in North America, Canada later today plans to announce retaliatory tariffs on U.S. goods after President Trump told that nation to, quote, fall in line or face consequences. Ontario's premier told the AP that Canada is all in for an economic war. Lego's strategy targeting an older, wealthier consumer base appears to be working. The Dutch company behind the plastic building blocks has posted a 21% revenue bump for the first half of the year. Jim Ryan, ABC News.
7: 8:30 now on the morning news. Coming up, Ed Steich with the Wealth Enhancement Group. We'll have the full entertainment report, or excuse me, the full market report. It's 8:31 now. 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
4: It's 8:35 on the morning news. Good morning. I'm Chris Lawrence. Top of the Metro News Market Report. 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Ed, good morning.
5: Good morning, Chris. How are you?
4: I'm doing well. It looked like a low-volume day on Wall Street yesterday.
5: Yeah, it really was. The S&P had one of the lowest levels since December 2025. And, you know, yesterday's action just gives investors another reminder that not all parts of the market move together. Yeah, the Dow Jones Industrial Average, which managed to finish modestly higher. What do I mean by modestly? It was up 0.25% or 140 points. We had the broader S&P 500 slipped 0.3%, and the tech stocks really remained under pressure. We've had NVIDIA, which their earnings are going to come out tomorrow. That stock was down 3% yesterday. It's been down 5 days in a row heading into their earnings report. Stock's really been a loose cannon as of late in terms of volatility, but ultimately it's really just gone nowhere in the last 4 months. So what we're seeing right now, Chris, is this continuation of the rotation theme that's really been developing over about the past 4 to 6 weeks. Investors are seemingly to being more selective. When they move away from some of the high-flying growth and technology names, then all of a sudden they look for opportunities in the areas tied more closely to either the economic fundamentals, either dividends or what I call value stocks.
4: Mm-hmm.
5: Healthcare obviously has just been on a boom. So utilities have given back some of their gains, but that's because interest rates have been going up. And the theory there, utilities are really good dividend-paying stocks. But if interest rates are 5%, why do I need to own a stock at all? I'll just move it over to bonds. But another area that's worth monitoring in terms of participation is commodities. I mean, we've seen gold. It's had an impressive rally recently, and oil prices, of course, is a commodity. They've been up there. And then another area that I haven't mentioned, I can't remember the last time I mentioned Bitcoin on this morning show, but it's had a notable comeback. It's posted one of its strongest short-term rallies in years. It's up more than 20% over the last 3 days. So they still remain severely off their all-time highs, which was about 126,000. Right now they're above 70,000, which once again, that's a 20% move in a relatively short period of time. They're still, those digital assets, Chris, are still very volatile, still very speculative, even though that rebound has some renewed interest.

0: Foundation is 100% committed to supporting groundbreaking cancer research. 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
2: Morning news time is 8:48. I'm Daniel Woods.
3: And I'm Chris Lawrence.
2: Those opposed to the Mid-Atlantic Resiliency Link, or MARL, transmission line says despite PSC concerns about recent changes in the line's route, the mission hasn't changed, and that's to intervene in the case.
4: There's over 140 interveners in this case, and from my understanding, it's the largest amount of interveners that the Public Service Commission has seen. In fact, I know they're struggling to figure out how they're going to accommodate that many interveners.
2: That's WADI President Tony Campbell as the group prepares for the October evidentiary hearing before the commission. The PSC is recommending a delay, as Brad McElhenney explains.
5: The proposed route changes could affect several people who hadn't previously been notified. So the concern is that they wouldn't have adequate time to respond. The PSC staff recommends either suspending the legal proceedings for 2 months or dismissing the application entirely for lack of completeness.
2: Campbell's group, in a filing with the PSC, agree the application should be dismissed or at least delayed.
3: Just days into the semester, and WVU police say there are concerns about fraud and extortion on the campus in Morgantown, specifically about sextortion, in which an unknown entity will strike up an online conversation, lead to a relationship, compromising photos are exchanged, and then the threats to expose those photos are made unless payment is sent. WVU Police Chief Sherry St. Clair offered this advice.
6: Anytime you're talking to anyone on social media, make sure you know who they are. I would say I would never send any pictures that are inappropriate that you don't want everyone to see.
3: Students who get involved in these types of crimes are urged to contact police as soon as possible.
2: Former state delegate and Fayette County school teacher Elliot Pritt has a trial date. He appeared in federal court Monday morning, his first hearing since being indicted on 3 charges last week. He's charged with allegedly sexually exploiting a child, coercing her into a sexual relationship, and intimidating her. He pleaded not guilty to those charges. The trial is scheduled to begin October 5th, and Pritt remains behind bars in the Carter County, Kentucky Detention Center.
3: Flood damage cleanup on the West Virginia Turnpike will likely be a topic of discussion later this month when the Parkways Authority holds its regular meeting. They'll meet at Tamarack in Beckley.
2: Lewis County school officials are getting ready to move middle school to WVU Jackson's Mill this year. The floodwaters of July 21st washed away any chance of having school at Robert Bland Middle in Weston this fall. Assistant Superintendent of Schools Tim Payton says cleanup will cost $1.6 million, and that's just the estimated cleanup cost, with repairs costing even more.
7: That's not putting anything back together. That's not repairing any elevators. That's not cleaning up the Category 3 mud that's underneath the building. It's not making repairs to any of the athletic buildings. It's not making any repairs to the CTE or the vocational annex, or it's not doing any of those things.
2: Superintendent Carolyn Long says they're going to do a trial run at Jackson's Mill on Monday before the start of the middle school on September 8th.
8: We're going to ask some high school students, our seniors, to volunteer. We're going to put them on the bus, and we're going to pretend we're having school. We're going to take them to Jackson's Mill. Some of them are going to have sixth grade stickers, and some are going to have seventh grade stickers, and some are going to have eighth grade stickers. And we're going to pretend we're having school.
2: The rest of the county has already begun the school year.
3: Clarksburg police say a teenager suffered severe injuries when he fell from one of the upper levels of a downtown Clarksburg parking garage. The 14-year-old was riding an e-bike on the structure Monday afternoon between Hughes Avenue and Route 50. Police say the teen crashed the bike into the wall and the impact threw him over the wall. He landed 44 feet below on an adjoining roof. He was flown by HealthNet to Ruby Memorial Hospital, where he is recovering today.
2: An ATV crash in Hancock County left an Oak Glen High School student dead. Authorities released the name of the victim in the Friday crash. He's 16-year-old Carter Pesacreta. The crash happened on Wiley Ridge Road in Weirton Friday afternoon. The machine went off the road and crashed over an embankment.
3: In Clay County, counselors have been on hand at local schools this week after two boys died in a car wreck from the weekend. The community is closing ranks to remember James Neal III and Zayden Hurley.

0: In 1914, the same year the first commercial flight soared and the Panama Canal opened, Greer Industries was born. Herbert and Agnes Greer began in Morgantown, West Virginia, striking the first pick into the limestone formation that would become the backbone of one of the state's great industrial legacies. From the roads we drive on, the buildings we build, and the communities we serve, Greer Industries has been delivering quality for decades. 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
2: 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It's going
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3: A message.

0: delicious. 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
1: Does this always have to happen when you drink Pepsi Wild Cherry?
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3: A message from Tia Mori, actress and Fair Celebrity Ambassador.
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5: As veterans, we've dealt with noise. 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We can handle that kind of noise. 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Seems like everyone's talking all at once and over each other because they just want to be heard. They're taking selfies and oversharing. But we know that it's not about hearing. It's about listening. Listening to what's actually happening with our fellow veterans. Understanding each other because we share the same experiences, the same vocabulary, following the same paths that others have walked. If only we can pick up the trail. Make the Connection is a place for veterans to hear stories from other veterans. 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
8: Cam Torber was a basketball player during his prep days down in Alabama, but he took up football with the help of his father, Auburn standout and 8-year National Football League veteran Reggie Torber.
12: I played basketball most of high school. Started playing football my junior year. Started talking to his coaching staff at Jack State. And then when they came up here, we kind of kept in contact. So, I mean, I wasn't playing for that long, and I feel like that's just kind of how it turned out. Figured if I put myself into football that I could be good at it at some point the more I worked at it. So that was the plan, to do as good as I could possibly do and see how far that got me. We would always go over film and stuff like that. He would definitely help me become a better player faster. He's been there the whole way. He's always there to lend an ear. He's dad when he needs to be and coach when he needs to be. So he's been more than I could ask for.
8: Cam Torber about his father, Reggie. Now, Cam says his first football offer came from Austin Peay University. Shortly after that, Jacksonville State, their coaches got involved.
12: You know, once I went up to Jack State and met all the coaches up there, I mean, I definitely wanted to go there. So the fact that they still wanted me at West Virginia, that meant a lot to me. I mean, like, when I was playing basketball, I didn't watch football or much of anything. So it was all new to me.
8: Torber had a good spring. He's now having an excellent preseason camp.
12: I think I could bring just a lot of effort, you know, and I think when I use that effort, you know, I can get after the ball a little bit, you know, pressure quarterback.
8: Mountaineer linebacker Cam Torber. With the Golden Blue Report, I'm Kyle Wiggs, Metro News Sports.
13: 8:59 in the morning news, and that'll wrap up today's edition of the West Virginia Morning News on this Tuesday, August 25th, 2026. Have a great day, and we will talk to you tomorrow morning. For our

0: The loss of Graham Falls to South Carolina Congressman Ralph Norman.
1: Now, the winner will vie for a full 6-year term in the November general election. Graham taking over the seat left open by the death of her brother, Senator Lindsey Graham. There are runoffs today in Georgia and Oklahoma as well. I'm CJ Papa. This is Fox News.
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4: 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Today we're going to see partly sunny skies, high 79. Tonight partly cloudy, low 58. Tomorrow partly sunny, high 83. Thursday partly sunny with a thunderstorm, high 83. Friday some sun with a thunderstorm in spots, high 78. Saturday sunny, high 81. Sunday sun and clouds, high 81. That's your Metro News AccuWeather from the WJLS News Network.
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5: Welcome into Radio Roundtable for this Tuesday, August the 25th. Fred Persinger II with you. Coming up on the show at about 9:35 this morning, we'll be joined by Senator Brian Helton. So make sure you stay tuned for that. Joining me first in studio this morning, Scott Hill, with Pipestem. How are you?
6: Good morning, sir. Got up this morning a little nippy, 49 degrees in Gent.
5: Yes, it was
6: must be close to the season.
5: Well, it might be, but then again, I guarantee you by the time we get to probably mid-September, it'll still be 85.
6: You get that a little bit.
5: It's going to happen. It's just this the way it is. You get a little tease, and then it says, gotcha.
6: Mother Nature is a trickster.
5: It is. Friday, traveling up the Panhandle, so it was supposed to be 85. So,
6: Yeah. It's better that than the raining or the snowing.
5: Well, yeah, I guess. I mean, still, though, you're going to sit up in the press box and sweat for 5 years.
6: They got an elevator? I heard that we had good news that they were going to insert an elevator into.
5: Did you hear my conversation with Dr.
6: Yes,
5: Spencer?
6: I did.
5: She thought I was serious.
6: Oh, yeah.
5: I was serious.
6: She was checking her notes.
5: But I know that wasn't going to happen.
6: I heard her checking her notes. When did I tell him that?
5: No, exactly. Just put the bug in the ear.
6: No elevator, no escalator, none of that. Well, no. We don't need an elevator. We need an escalator, maybe. You know, one of the long ones.
5: I would fall down that thing, too. I'm clumsy.
6: Well, you need to box you in, huh?
5: I'm fat and old, man.
6: Well, I don't know about all that, but we need to box you in.
5: Do something, man.
6: All right.
5: Get a crane to lift me up or something. That's scary because the crane would move around.
6: But Woodrow does travel to the Eastern Panhandle.
5: Yeah. And it's not bad. I mean,
6: halfway to D.C.?
5: Actually,
6: three-quarters of the way to D.C.
5: Yeah, we're only about 45, about an hour and 5 minutes away from D.C.
6: And
5: where we're at, we're going to Washington, which is the furthest school in Jefferson County. It's about 5 miles from the Virginia border.
6: Yeah. So it's the Panhandle.
5: Panhandle to the Panhandle.
6: Yeah.
5: So we'll be there Friday night. And
6: y'all kick at 7 or 7:30?
5: I think 7.
6: Okay.
5: All the Panhandle schools usually start at 7.
6: Okay.
5: You think I would have asked that?
6: Well, I don't know. It's we're right at 7:30. It's 7:30 for us.
5: Well, that's the way it's supposed to be.
6: Exactly.
5: That's the way it's supposed to be.
6: That's how God meant it.
5: It's so funny though. I talked to Coach. I said, Coach, what time's game time? He said, well, when we get there. He said, they can't start without us.
6: They can't start without us.
5: There you go. You know,
6: they can penalize us 15 yards, but they can't start without us.
5: The good thing, though, Beckley does not have to worry about getting county school buses, which you have a certain time that you can get them. If that was the case, then we wouldn't be going to the Panhandle or playing on Saturday.
6: Okay.
5: Because you can't get those school buses till they run those runs. I mean, it's just the way that it is. And so we got that charter bus that's going to take us up. So, not sure what time the team's leaving. I'll find that out on Thursday.
6: I understand that they did a good job getting a little more of a luxurious bus, or at least one that's on time.
5: I think, you know, for a trip that far, you have to have a bus like that. You have to have a charter bus.
6: Yeah.
5: That's a long way to go on a school bus.
6: Yeah, and even when I was in high school, we when we went to Charleston to Parkersburg, we

0: we got the bigger bust.
1: Yeah, it's just, and you got to think about some of these kids. You know, you're 6'4", 250, sitting in a school bus. Man, that's tough for four
0: right.
1: hours.
0: So exactly.
1: Yeah, so it's good. It's expensive, but I think just roughly, just looking at it, probably for Beckley to go to the Panhandle is going to cost him about $10,000.
0: Mm.
1: When you factor in the bus, the charter bus, which I think is about $5,500.
0: Right.
1: Then you're going to stop midway. Kids are going to eat.
0: Yeah.
1: You're going to stop. I think they're going to stop at a Cracker Barrel in Harrisonburg for them to eat. After the game, they will eat. And so, yeah, you know, you feed 60 kids.
0: And Washington comes here next year?
1: No. Don't know.
0: I
1: don't know what the situation is. When I talked to the athletic director, he told me if Beckley and Washington play next year, it will not be the first game.
0: Okay.
1: Because they have already got it set up to where they will open up their season against Jefferson next year. So, you know, it's a new athletic director. I don't know what the situation is. I know Beckley, with going into the MSAC conference, does have to pick up two new games next year. They will have to play Hurricane and Parkersburg.
0: Okay.
1: So you got to take two teams off the schedule.
0: Somebody's got it right. The math is
1: there. And I don't know. I haven't talked to Andrew Pinnick or Coach about it because it's a year away. But I just, me guessing, if I had to guess, when you look at Beckley's schedule, my first two games I would say they would drop would be Washington and Princeton. I might be wrong.
0: Princeton because
1: Class AAA.
0: Class AAA, right. Okay.
1: And of the three games that are considered rivals for Beckley, Greenbrier East, Princeton, Oak Hill, and you throw G-Dub in there as well.
0: Mm-hmm.
1: G-Dub's always going to be playing because we've got the conference. Greenbrier East is the one game that won't be moved.
0: Right.
1: I don't see that ever happening unless it just they drop to AA and we have to. Hmm. Oak Hill and Princeton are the two that you look at
0: right.
1: because you look at the other games on the schedule. Parkersburg South Conference.
0: Right.
1: Huntington Conference. Winfield, even though they're the AAA, still in the MSAC Conference. You have to play one or two teams from AAA Division. Cabell Midland Conference. GW Conference. So the teams that are not in the conference, and you have to pick up two conference games.
0: You got to do what you got to do.
1: So I don't know what the schedule
0: is. It's just the math. And, of course, that's good that Andrew Pinnick and
1: that's
0: coach
1: why they get
0: is working
1: paid the
0: on
1: big
0: that.
1: Bucks.
0: That's right. That's way above our pay grade.
1: I just sit back and say, give me the schedule. We go wherever you go. So that's right. The way we look at it.
0: Well, but, fantastic. So I know I show up the third game of the season, apparently. That's you got two away games and then yep. a third
1: Parkersburg
0: game.
1: Parkersburg South, which is Hall of Fame game.
0: Right.
1: So that's going to be fun. We'll have more information about that. I know the guys have already been recognize who's going into the Hall of Fame.
0: How many we got? I don't want to know names.
1: Four.
0: Okay.
1: Jacob is working on that as far as getting the tent set up, you know, having some food before the game for the Hall of Famers.
0: And we're inviting all the Hall of Famers
1: back.
0: Yeah,
1: man, we want to see them get back. That's a big part of what Beckley does. So we want us to get those Hall of Famers to come back, as many as that possibly can, to enjoy the time. And I think they're trying to work on something for the Hall of Famers to get together on Saturday.
0: Excellent.
1: But I don't know about that. I haven't gotten all the details on that yet. So there's some things in the works, and Jacob does a great job with that.
0: Well, funny you should mention Hall of Fame.
1: Yes.
0: This segue.
1: See, that's what we were looking for, that segue.
0: I worked to it.
1: Man, that was good.
0: So, the State Parks Service has a little bit of a Hall of Fame, and we house it at Pipestem, and it's called the West Virginia Hall of Fame. And you have to be born in West Virginia or the boundaries of West Virginia, because we have Devlin's Hatfield was born before West Virginia, and we have Booker T. Washington and some other folks like that. So there's some folks that were born in Virginia, but it's West Virginia. Yeah. Stonewall Jackson is another great example of that. So born in Clarksburg, Virginia, which is now Clarksburg, West Virginia. So we have a handful of those, but everyone else has a West Virginia birth certificate. I'm working hard to try to get our committee to allow a green card for certain actresses from Charleston that was born in Texas. Jennifer Garner is everyone associates her as West Virginia. She thinks she is West Virginia, but her birth certificate says Texas. Her parents moved into the Kanawha Valley and worked the chemical plants, or it was some of the administration down at one of either Union Carbide or one of them. And when she was two, so she's only seen, you know, I think my personal opinion, if you go to first grade or kindergarten in West Virginia, you're a West Virginian, okay? Yeah. Ted Cassidy's another one, the gentleman who played

0: Church in the Addams Family, the original Addams Family, the television show. He was born on the other side of the line in Pittsburgh, and then he moved immediately over when he was three. So I'm trying to get some kind of waivers for that. But with that said, all of our folks are now have West Virginia birth certificates, and we are going to induct one teacher. We've never did this before. We're inducting one person to induct a whole group. Okay, so this one person is Miss Frieda Riley, and she was the teacher for Homer Hickam's folks down the Rocket Boys, and she was in the movie, and in the book, all this other stuff, and so we're inducting her, but really she's a stand-in for all the other great teachers that are out there. I mean, you know, everybody has a favorite teacher. I mean, mine is my high school football coach. The reason I'm so loud and obnoxious sometimes is Coach was loud and obnoxious. I thought that's okay. My dad wasn't loud like me. My grandfather wasn't loud. I didn't. This is not DNA. This is a learned behavior. And I didn't realize that till later, but he's the one that taught me you don't quit. He never had a whistle. He was a offensive line coach. He didn't believe in a whistle because, in his terms, whistles say stop, and you never want anyone else to tell you when to stop. You should know when to stop, when it's over, when the play's done. So it's interesting, and that's kind of how I view life, really, when it comes right down to it. I mean, so Coach Mark Rieger made a huge difference in my life. I think everyone has that teacher out there that's made someone that has made a difference in their life. Mm-hmm. I mean, we're you know, you hear so much about the bad things, you don't hear about the good things. So everybody's going to be wearing a tag that says, "Hey, my name is Scott Hill. My favorite teacher is Coach Rieger." Okay, or who's your favorite teacher? Tell me about your favorite teacher.
1: I knew you was going to ask me that, so I'm sitting here trying to think. I'd have to spend some time,
0: okay,
1: to think about it, because I don't know.
0: Okay,
1: Miss Chandler, sixth grade.
0: Why was Miss Chandler cool?
1: Oh, she was just a cool teacher.
0: Okay.
1: And, you know, there are some other ones that I'd have to think about that, you know, helped me out, with some stuff, because I was not a very astute student. My problem was my mind knew what I wanted to do since I was 5 years old.
0: Right.
1: Learning algebra ain't going to help me with that.
0: Okay.
1: So my mindset, I wasn't as focused as I needed to be during school because I knew what I wanted to do.
0: Right.
1: So.
0: Is the family business?
1: Yeah, I did. I mean.
0: Yeah, you know, dad being
1: that's what I've always wanted to do. So, you know, I didn't take the academic side of things as serious as I should have.
0: Mm-hmm.
1: Well,
0: I had a sixth grade teacher, Mr. Klaskin, and he was the first male teacher I had. And that was interesting for a lot of different reasons because, you know, at the time, this was 1974, elementary teachers were female.
1: Mm-hmm.
0: Male teachers weren't. He was the second teacher we had in the building that was male. And it was interesting. And he was cool. And he was young. And he was hip. And he was from New York. And it was all kinds of fun stuff. And until I came into high school and got associated with my high school football, wrestling, and baseball coaches, I mean, then those cats walked on water. Mm-hmm. I mean, you know, that was really important to me. But so we're inviting everybody out, and it's going to be September 4th, not this Friday, but the following Friday. And the reason why I'm here early this week talking about something two Fridays away is because I want teachers to come out, okay? I mean, we had to have the ceremonies at 4 o'clock on Friday. We're having a little get-together. Homer Hickam's coming in. Roy Lee Cook's coming in. The Rocket Boys are going to be there. And we've even invited the other two Rocket Boys that have had some ailments. So we're hoping that they feel better and they're going to come in. So we may have up to four Rocket Boys there. And hopefully we're going to have a lot of teachers there. So I want folks, not this Friday, but the following Friday, September 4th, to come up to Pipestem. Meet Homer Hickam, talk about your favorite teachers, talk about who made a difference in your life. And, you know, when teachers mess up, everybody hears about it. But when teachers do well, only one or two people.

0: people hear about it.
1: Yeah.
0: And so we want to change that. We had, I met Brittany Baker. She's the teacher down in Wyoming County that's working with those kids that are that won that money with the science project mm-hmm. about clean water. And she is just a walking, I mean, she's like Mrs. Riley 2.0. I mean, she's right here. She cares about the kids. The kids love her. You can tell that, oh, these

0: That's also the first Friday for the seafood buffet as well.
1: So. That's exactly right. World famous first Friday seafood
0: buffet.
1: That's
0: a pretty good.
1: And then at 5 o'clock we roll the shrimp out on
0: you. Yes, I mean, hey, you know.
1: And so yeah, I think that you know, that's been a tradition. It's grown and grown. And you know, when I first came there, that I went and we had about 120 people, and that was pretty good. And I thought, well, this food is way better than 120 people. Well, now we're at about 350 is what we get on an average Friday, and a first Friday of every month, because it's the first Friday of every month. It's not the second Friday, not the third Friday, not the fourth Friday, and occasionally the fifth Friday, but none of those. It's the first Friday. Okay, so we plan that out. We bring our halibut in, we bring our salmon in, we bring shrimp, and they have the broiled shrimp, they have the grilled shrimp, they have all kinds of different other things.
0: You sound like Bubba Gump right there.
1: I mean, I tell you what, they got the all kinds of shrimp, and it's but I tell you, if the slogan is, if you come hungry, you're gonna leave happy, and that's what we have, of course. The news of last month is Mountain Creek opened up, which is Appalachian fine dining, and it's West Virginia a menu, but scaled up, and it's the most bougie place you're ever going to find in the woods of West Virginia. I mean, it's just amazing the food that he makes. Chef Marion, I mean, we just don't call him chef; he is a chef. And he's amazing, and he will. We're doing that just right now. We're doing 3 days a week. We're doing Thursday, Friday, and Saturday from 5 till 9. And you got to ride the tram to go down there, so it's a little bit of an adventure going down there. And then you go into this newly remodeled space, and then this food comes out, which I can't pronounce most of it, but. I eat all of it.
0: See, that's where you're different to me, man. If I can't pronounce it, I don't want to.
1: No, I don't. I tell you what, once you have confidence in your chef, you know he's not going to feed you anything bad. And so you go, okay, I can't pronounce it or spell it. That's for sure. Okay. But I will, I've mentioned that alfalfa dish that he said, we're going to do alfalfa dessert. And I'm going, I ain't eating no goat food. Nah, goats eat alfalfa. Man, he whipped that thing up somehow, and it was like, I don't know. It was a vanilla sort of pudding, sort of all kinds of things. And it couldn't be good for you because it tasted so good. I mean, you know, But so Chef Marion's doing a great job down there. We are working through some things as far as getting our credit card machine working and some different things like that. So for the first 2 weekends, it was cash only because we just didn't have internet down. I mean, we're literally in the middle of the woods. I mean, but the great views. It's probably one of the few places you can go and eat dinner and look out the window and have a chance to see a bald eagle fly by and eat his dinner, grab something out of the mountain creek, which is just about 50 feet away from the dining room. So we have this river, this National Scenic River, that runs like literally 50 feet away from the dining room, and eagles search for their dinner there, and it's amazing. I mean, it's like Walt Disney produced this Appalachian experience, but this is the real thing, the Appalachian experience. And as you can tell, I'm a little bit of excited about this.
0: Well, yeah, man, that's a great thing going on. And it starts next Friday.
1: Right.
0: At noon, but I mean, 4 o'clock with the teachers.
1: Four o'clock is with the ceremony. Yeah. And so we're going to invite everybody out and be a part of that. And I know that some of the teachers out there that may want to participate, you may know some teachers are going to say, well, yeah, that's a school day. Well, yeah, come on, take a little bit of time. The reason it's at 4, not 6, is because that's football night. And we know in Southern West Virginia, if you plan something besides football on Friday nights, you're going to be a pariah.
0: Well, that, and also from the standpoint of, it'd be kind of cool to do, and I know it's probably too late to do that, But have the teachers bring like students out during the day. But, you know, that would have been cool too. But I mean, it's tough to do that, especially when the school's just starting.
1: Well, that's exactly right. It's school buses are tough to get in September. Yeah. I mean, they just are, and then.

0: And so, but we're inviting you. If you're out there and you're homeschooled, come. If you're close and you have transportation, please, we're inviting everybody. This is a free event. Okay. Now the lunch is going to be $10 because lunch is $10. Okay. But everything else is a free event. And so we do invite you out, and it's going to be, Homer's going to be there all day. Well, he's going to be there from about 11 to 5, and he gets to go shoot the cannon. You know, Homer Hickam, at Virginia Tech during their football games, they shoot a cannon off every time they score. You've seen that. I think Parkersburg South does the same thing.
1: Scared the crap
0: out of me. I know. Exactly right. I mean, yeah, I was chasing somebody into the end zone, the cannon cannon shot. I thought they were shooting at me. Okay, so that was way back in the day. But anyway, so Virginia Tech has this cannon. And Homer Hickam was the one that originally made the original cannon. Well, he and a couple other folks. And so they retired Skipper, is what the cannon's name is. And they retired his cannon and have this new cannon. But now they're going to let Homer, on September 5th before the game, ceremonially start the season with shooting the cannon, and Homer gets to shoot this cannon.
1: That's cool.
0: And I think, yeah, that is so cool.
1: I wonder if they're doing that because they're afraid that they won't score a touchdown during the game to do it.
0: I'm not going to go there with you.
1: I did.
0: I'm not going to go there with you because I'm down on the border now. Summers County's right on the border.
1: I'm so just saying.
0: We got a lot of Hokies down there.
1: I know they're saying Virginia Tech will be better, but.
0: Well, okay, and you know that's everyone is it can be a national champion in August.
1: That's right.
0: I mean, you know, so
1: even West Virginia.
0: You never can tell. I tell you what, but my understanding is our offense in blue and gold is going to do has a whole lot more options this year, mm-hmm. and that's hopefully that's what we're going to get. But tell me about your. What do you think that Beckley football is going to do this year? I mean, it's always promising.
1: I know I'm biased, but I think Beckley can be very good.
0: Got some strong arms.
1: They can be very good. The defense going to have to come around a little bit. Defense mm-hmm. is very young. I was talking to Brent Osborne this weekend. It might have been after the Spring Valley scrimmage. He said, I didn't realize one time on defense we had four freshmen playing.
0: Really?
1: So defense could be young, but they'll get better. They've got a good freshman class coming up. I think offensively we'll be okay. I mean, you've got a great quarterback in Gage Price. You've got the second team All-Stater running back in Gage Burdett.
0: Man, he can run through a wall, man. Yeah, I tell you what. I mean, he's hit holes that I went, whoa!
1: I'm telling you right now, Javonte Wines is a young man that we always talk about Javonte being a jokester and, mm-hmm. You know, always having a smile on the face. He has flipped the script from the standpoint of he's taking this serious. He's going to be somebody that we're going to be talking about. And, of course, you got some good linemen. Yeah, I mean, I know I'm biased. I think Beckley can go 10-0. But I think that every year, Beckley can go 10-0 regular season, win a state championship. That's the way I think. And that's just so I'm not changing that. But, yeah, I think they're going to be good. So.
0: Well, Beckley went 10-0 or 13-0 in my junior year of high school and just halfway beat me to death. So
1: yeah. what year was that? Was that 77?
0: 77.
1: When they won the state championship.
0: Yeah, that's right. I was a sophomore, actually.
1: I think that year, and I got to go back and look, but I think Beckley only gave up more than 6 points once that entire year.
0: Yeah, they had a full-grown man playing nose guard over me, and I was a small center trying to snap the ball and try not to get killed. Thank God he got tired because he's beating me to death.
1: I was out of practice yesterday for a little while. And it was the first time that I'd actually been there before the practice started, and they were in the weight room.
0: Yeah.
1: My gosh, those guys get after it in the weight room, man. I'm telling you. I mean, it's impressive to watch. Even the young freshmen, man, they're working hard in that weight room. It's amazing what they do. It was fun to watch. First time I've seen it, and the look on the kids' face, they're ready to go. So, we'll
0: Coach, see. Is it instilling some habits that these kids are going to work with the rest of their lives.
1: That's what it's about,
0: I mean,
1: man.
0: I mean, you got to go to work. You got to go to work.
1: The thing about it is, and I know we've got to go, but the thing about it is every kid that comes up and talks to me, yes, sir. No, sir.
0: Exactly.
1: How you doing, sir? And I try to tell them, don't call me Mr. Persinger because that just means I'm old. Don't do that. But, I mean, that's what they all do. Every single one of them that I talked to yesterday, hey, Mr. Persinger, how you doing? Good to see you. Yes, sir. And it's just good to see. And then that's what

0: that's what he's instilling there. That's what it is. I mean, and you're right. These guys, when they're done with football, go on to the next level, even if they don't play football, I guarantee you they're going to be doing something well. They're going to be good dads. They're going to be good husbands. They're going to work hard. That's what he's instilling in those kids, and it's great to see.
1: And we talk about Woodrow because we know Woodrow, but there's several good programs
0: there
1: in
0: is.
1: The area.
0: I'm not taking nothing away from anybody
1: right.
0: else. I just talk about what I know.
1: Talk about what you know.
0: And I know what they do, and I also know they get some bad, you know,
1: yeah,
0: bad publicity sometimes for stuff that's not their control. But these kids are very, very good kids, and they do a great job. Coach will do a great job. It is a great program, no doubt about it. So,
1: Freddie, travel safe.
0: You too, my man.
1: Good luck, Flying Eagles. I'll see you in 3 weeks, or I'll see you week three. I'll be in the booth.
0: Yeah, that's going to be something else that I didn't think about. That's going to be an interesting night as well. I didn't realize 25th anniversary of 9/11 is that night.
1: Yeah. Wow. Okay.
0: So yeah, I've been watching some things on TV. I was like, wow, that is 20. That's hard to believe. It's been 25 years. But that'll be that night as well. But I mean, it's going to be Hall of Fame night. So yeah, it's going to be a special night. So
1: don't blink. Life will pass you by,
0: dude. I'm. It's crazy, man.
1: All right, man. We'll see you next week.
0: I appreciate you, my man. That is Scott Hill with Pipes In. Once again, the event going on next Friday, beginning at 4:00, and then you can take advantage of that great buffet as well. We come back. I will be joined by Senator Brian Helton. It's on the way next. You're on the WJLS News Network.
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0: 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Coming up for you tonight here on the WJLS News Network from 6 until 8, it'll be a Chick-fil-A Beckley Galleria. 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You can talk to the coaches, talk to the players, get ready for the season beginning on Friday night. Coming up on Thursday, we'll be back at Chick-fil-A Beckley Galleria. It's the Beckley Football Preview Show. We'll be out there with Coach Street Surratt, players as well, from 6 until 8 on Thursday, talking Beckley football. That will be on the Big Dog 99.5 WJLS. High school football Friday night here on the WJLS News Network. Shady Spring at home taking on St. Albans. Airtime at 6:30, kickoff set for 7. And then on the Big Dog 99.5 WJLS, the Beckley Flying Eagles travel to the Panhandle to take on the Washington Patriots. Airtime set for 6:30, kickoff set for 7 o'clock. After the game, it's Metro News High School game night on both stations, 25th anniversary of high school game night. Then coming up on Saturday here on the WJLS News Network at around 2:30, college football for you. We will have the matchup between San Jose State and USC, first game of the football season. So we look forward to another season of calling or having college football games for you here on the WJLS News Network. And we'll have some NFL games as well, but that won't start for another week. So we got a little bit more time on that. Right now, let's go to the phone lines and welcome in Senator Brian Hilton to the show. How are you, buddy?
1: Hey, good morning, Fred. How's it going?
0: Doing well, man. Doing well. It's
1: good.
0: It's that time of year. You know, woke up this morning, a little tinge of fall in the air. Of course,
1: we'll
0: get spoiled by that. Then next week it'll be 95 again. So, you know, it's just the way it works here. But
1: sure is nice, though, isn't it? We sat around by the fire last night. That's first fire we've done out on the deck. And
0: nice.
1: It's been too hot up until now. But, man, we really enjoyed it. That's just – you start hearing all these football scrimmages going on, and it's starting to become a reality. These games are coming up. It's just that time of year. It's a great time of year in West Virginia, that's for sure.
0: Yeah, no doubt about it. All right, let's get into some things. First of all, kind of give me just – update. I don't think we have talked since the intern meetings were over. I know there was a lot of talk about a lot of different things. What did you kind of take away from those intern meetings a couple of weeks ago?
1: Well, I think the big thing, Fred, is we have to make sure that we have these programs in place for the needy, for people that need programs in the state, but we also have to make sure that we're

0: we're taking care of taxpayers' dollars, and also that the programs we have in place don't incent the wrong behavior. In other words, we need people to get off the couch and put their work boots on and get back in the workforce. And we've allowed our government to become this nanny state where people become so dependent and they're so incentivized to not work that consequently we've got the lowest workforce participation in the nation. So the big thing I took away is let's get these programs where they're needed, and let's work on other areas in West Virginia where we can get our workforce back out there going at it. So that's something I'm going to focus on this legislative session is the waste, fraud, and abuse we see in the welfare, the Medicaid programs, and then some of these cash benefit programs, which, again, I'm not gonna say they're not needed because there are needy people and deserving people, but there's also a lot of people that could do a little more than they're doing right now.
1: Yeah. All right, so we'll follow those things that are going on. Another thing that was announced late last week here in Beckley by Governor Morsi, water project, $145 million, that could go up to about $450 million when you look at some grants, federal grants that could be coming in as well. It's something that we have talked about for a while, water issues going on, especially in the Wyoming County area and places like that in southern West Virginia that really need some water. And this is that first big step in that direction to get some of this thing done. Now it's one of those things now where you got to go look and from what I understand, all right, do we need one big water plant here? Do we need to break them down, have multiple smaller plants? I mean, those are the conversations going on now, but at least there are conversations that are going on.
0: Absolutely. And it was exciting. Of course, you know, the governor came to Beckley to make that announcement, which I think was great for us. And I appreciate him being willing to come here to do that. It's so important to us here in southern West Virginia. And we all know Beckley's the hub of this area. You know, it's where we all live and shop and spend our lives. So that $145 million is huge because a big portion of that's already been committed to southern West Virginia. You know, we, as you know, we had worked with the county commission in Wyoming County for the last couple of years since I've been in office with Senator Roberts and myself and a group of people. And we were able to come up with about $18, $19 million worth of grants and funding to get Wyoming County water. And that took care of a big part of the county. However, we, as prices go up over time, we came up about $3 million short. So the governor's committed to fill that gap. And really what it does is it allows us to go into the city of Pineville and take those pipes and instead of having 6-inch water lines, have 10-inch water lines. And what that will do is take us to that next level of where we can even push further out into Wyoming County and pick up more homes as a part of this expansion. So tremendous money. We'll see. He's going to make announcements. He committed some to Wayne County. There'll be projects all throughout the South that get this, and it's great, and it's so much so needed right now in our state.
1: All right, so as I told you before we come on the air, what gets me, and I'm just not very smart, which I would admit, but I don't understand how we can go through them talking about $145 million for water projects to where it's tying into data centers. And that's what some people have tried to do with this, because as you said, when we were talking before, no matter what kind of good news you bring up, somebody wants to bring up bad stuff. I mean, it's just the way that unfortunately this world is, but I just don't get that. To me, when I read this and when I saw this, I was like, okay, good. Places that we have talked about needing clean water that's never had it is going to get it, period. But then you have people start this stuff about, well, it's because they're getting data centers. There's going to be a data center announced very soon in Raleigh County. And some people are saying it's where the pipe is up on Route 19, where that land has been for a while, which is not going to happen. Why? How can we get to this point where we just celebrate something that's good happening?
0: Well, that's a good question. You know, I think there are forces at work that, you know, people – there's some people who – when we all have good news, it's bad news for them because it doesn't keep them as relevant. And some people, unfortunately, try to keep a narrative that helps keep Southern West Virginia down. Yeah. And somehow they think that helps them. And, you know, so we've got to push against doing good things. That's for sure. It's unfortunate. But you know what? There's a lot more really good people out there who we don't necessarily want to become Facebook famous or, you know, want to be a part of this narrative that goes against progress. And I think West Virginia.

0: fans are wildly excited about the different sort of things we have going on in the state when it comes to clean water projects, when it comes to, you know, building out our broadband network and making sure that we do everything we can to help create jobs and create opportunities for West Virginians. I mean, we as you know, our water infrastructure has been terrible for decades, and it's because economic prosperity has not happened here in West Virginia for a long time now. And so we're starting to see so many positive signals. We're going to have hopefully some really good announcements coming up with different things across the state that'll drive and spur our economy. But here in southern West Virginia, the outlook is just positive. I mean, the last report that came out from Secretary of State's office had Raleigh County as the number two business registration, new business registrations in the state. So we are starting to turn the corner. And you're going to always have those people who criticize. It kind of goes back to my other point. A lot of times, those are the same people that we really need to get off the couch and get out there working so they're not so busy on their keyboard all day.
1: Well, I mean, my thing is are there things that need to be fixed and changed? Yes, there is. I mean, we all can agree that. I'm a very big proponent. I think a lot of talk needs to be with public education. What needs goes on with that? You and I have talked about that. You know that.
0: Sure.
1: But I'm also not somebody who's going to sit here, well, you know, $145 million to help water projects, that's just against public education. I mean, come on. Let's be honest. Let's take it for what it is at face value. And the other thing that gets me is when these things do not work out what these people are talking about online, they're not going to come back and say, well, I was wrong. You know,
0: sure.
1: That's
0: sure.
1: not going to happen. You just won't hear from them again.
0: No, you just won't hear from them.
1: And then that's fine, too. But
0: right.
1: I want to see, I'm willing to say, okay, let's wait and see what happens with this instead of just automatically going to the negative side. Let's take this as a good thing that could happen for this area and move forward. You bring in clean water. That could actually bring in more businesses. That could bring in more jobs. That could bring in more people. Why are we complaining about it? Why are we complaining about it? I certain things I just sit and shake my head about, and I just, you know, that's why I really need to try to get off social media, but I just can't for certain reasons. But I mean, it's just, come on, man. You know, let's go forward with some of these things. And even if we bring in data centers, okay, then let's just make sure that everything is out in the open with it. How much water is it going to take? How much power is it going to take? Will it increase? Those are questions that have to be asked and answered, period. And when that's done, it still works out the way that we all think it's going to. There shouldn't be an issue with it. If you want to bring in $60 million to this area, name me something else that's going to bring in that kind of money.
0: Ain't
1: going to happen.
0: We're limited. We're limited. You're absolutely right, Fred.
1: It's just and I said this yesterday when I was talking to Delegate Billy Root on the show. I said this yesterday. I remember I lived up in the Eastern Panhandle, and they are more liberal up in that area, okay?
0: Mm-hmm. Mm-hmm.
1: But this is when mountaintop removal mining was being talked about. And you had people up there saying, we don't want to take away our mountains and everything else, blah, blah, blah, the scenery and everything. I said, if it brings coal jobs and it keeps the coal going, flatten it. Take the top off. Fine.
0: Yeah.
1: We've got to, we're just going to sit here with beautiful scenery, but yet we're not going to have any jobs, not going to have any people here, not going to have any money here. Come on. You got to take what you got. I mean, this is what we have. We have energy. We have stuff like that. We got to use it.
0: That's right. Yeah. And, you know, our economy is so dependent on energy and all these projects drive the need for more power, more electricity, more energy, which plays right into West Virginia's sweet spot when we're talking about how do we best grow our economies. Well, one of the fastest ways to create jobs is to bring coal opportunities in here. But, you know, Fred, back to the data center conversation too, you know, in West Virginia, like, we're on the back end of this. So the opportunity we have is to go with a clean slate and to set good guidelines up around these data center projects and to make sure that pick the data center developers that use the closed loop systems where there's very, very little water usage. I think the most water usage in those comes from the restroom facilities, from the employees.
1: Is it also smaller? They're not as big. Is that right as well?
0: In some cases, when you're talking about these particular projects, some of them are campus style where they break up into smaller buildings because of our terrain. You know, it's a little difficult, but there's also other ones that you know, can acquire property on a flat space and grow it from there. So, I mean, you're talking.

0: talking, a lot of these projects are up to 500 acres if they do a microgrid, so if they build their own power plant with it. And if it's just a straight data center, you're somewhere more in the 100 acres, typically what they need. That's parking lots and everything, right? So the big thing is, the big thing too is, like in West Virginia, we're, especially southern West Virginia, we're underutilized on our infrastructure when it comes to power lines. So utilities, transmission lines, power poles, all those things. Those were all built, including all the coal-fired plants. Those were built with X amount of population growth in mind when they were put in years ago.
1: Yeah.
0: And instead of growing our population's decreased. Yeah. And so we have a real underutilization of that. And that's why we're seeing our utility rates come up, is because, number one, we're not using those coal-fired plants. Number two, we're not covering the cost of the infrastructure because there's not enough people to pay for it. So the utilization of this power and electricity in southern West Virginia, AEP's testified it's going to actually, they say it's going to bring our rates down in southern West Virginia when we start getting more use of our power with these technology, data centers, all that sort of thing.
1: So when you look at that stuff, we talk about needing to find ways to bring more people into this area, right? I mean, because we are losing. I mean, I saw some numbers still. We're still declining in most areas. We got to find ways to bring people in. To do that, you got to have the infrastructure. That's what some of this water project we're talking about. You've got to bring in jobs. Now, I know data centers are not going to bring in hundreds and hundreds of jobs. They will at the start, but they're still bringing in some jobs for people to come in. But you have those things going. And I brought this question up yesterday, and I'm sure you've been around this a lot more than I have. When you look at different areas that have data centers, do you see more businesses coming in because of that being there? Is that something that can continue to grow businesses if you have a data center somewhere, but that would bring in more other businesses to come in? Is that a possibility?
0: It absolutely is. Yeah, and it has a multiplier effect, big, because vendors spring up all around these centers, and that's where you're seeing places like in Loudoun County, Virginia, where they bring in $1.3 billion to their county in taxes every year. So that's definitely it. And then, Fred, the big winner in all this are the blue-collar skilled positions. So when you talk about welders, electricians, plumbers, pipe fitters, you know, we're talking to build a data center that's a pretty standard size. It takes around 2,500 to 3,000 workers, construction workers. And so you have to say, okay, well, here in West Virginia, do we have that many people available? And the answer is we really don't.
1: Yeah.
0: You know, our workforce isn't there. So what we're going to see too is also a lot of migration into West Virginia. I mean, the construction on these projects can take 5 years. And so bringing that into the economy, when you talk about tourism, you know, you're looking at numbers in our region that would be challenged to match that, because it's going to be that many people for 5 years, for 365 days a year, living and spending money here in Raleigh County or Fayette County or wherever these centers end up coming to. And they're all going to be these skilled laborers, which will benefit West Virginia, because if we can get that workforce built back, and we all know, like, those are the jobs that are paying right now, and those are the jobs that are coming in with people aren't having mountains of college debt afterwards, and they can go earn six figures pretty quickly in their life and to take care of their family. So those are real great opportunities for us. So I think the short term, the five-year outlook is we pick up all that, but the long term is, you know, when you're talking about a county being able to get $60 million more available for clean water infrastructure, so they can spend it on schools and roads and bridges and parks and sports recreation areas. I mean, the possibilities are endless, and with these new programs in place, all that I think is a reality that really sets us apart, because again, we're coming in the back end where we can deal with the more modern sort of companies.
1: Yeah, it's not on the front line of as far as first starting out. I mean, it's been going for a while, so you, every time you have something starts out new, you learn from things and you make
0: right.
1: it better. So I mean, you're getting into a better situation now because they have been out for a little while, so you can make adjustments, you make changes, and figure out what's the best way to do that. And I think some of the information some people talk about is the stuff that came out when it first started.
0: Absolutely.
1: These are not new.

0: Data centers are not new. They've been around for a while, so they've made some adjustments to make it better, I think. So,
1: well, they haven't. And, you know, and West Virginia is the only one that has all these guidelines in place that I just spoke of. Like, all those are in guidelines. But here's the really good thing is an average-sized data center will, and when I'm talking data center, I'm talking like 100, you know, a 1 gig or 1,000 megawatt hours center. So what you're looking at on that is around $100 million it generates, and I'm rounding figures here, obviously, but $100 million of tax base that it generates, because the investment in these things are like $5 billion. So the assessed value on that, on the property taxes, is how that money flows in. West Virginia set it up so that 50% of that money goes directly into a personal income tax reduction fund. And so as that money comes in, it goes directly to cut and eliminate personal income taxes across the whole state of West Virginia. $30 million of that money every year would flow right to the county for school funding, for infrastructure, water projects, and then a big portion of that money goes back towards grid resiliency and water and statewide water infrastructure projects. So, like, when people talk about clean water, the reason – in a lot of these places we don't have clean water is because we haven't had money, right? Because the state's not done well. This gives us the opportunity to give all the clean water you could ever want, plus cut our personal income taxes. So this money's very purpose, it's very focused, and it's very exciting, I think, to see this sort of industry come in that can impact us in so many different ways.
0: Now, I was kind of joking a little bit yesterday, because I know there were some things in place where counties have said, hey, we do not want data centers here. But also, I know the way this thing is set up is every county in the state will get some money from data centers that are in the state of West Virginia, right?
1: They do. Absolutely, yes.
0: So my thing is, if you're a county that says you don't want data centers, then you shouldn't want the money that you get from the other counties that do.
1: Let the other ones keep it. Yeah,
0: I saw And then my thing is, how quick will those counties say they don't want it? Say, well, you know, we might want one here.
1: Yeah, that's right. Well, when you look at that, when you look at what it can do for your people and the residents, all of us that live in this area, I mean, goodness gracious, it's sort of hard to say that. I mean, I think the one in Mason County, and that's just one center, the estimated tax revenue that we would get back into Raleigh County for doing nothing is almost $300,000 a year that we keep. And that's because they have a data center in Mason County, right? So, I mean, the money, the economic outlook could just be tremendous. And like I said, we have the opportunity to do this the right way and to put guardrails up and guidelines and to make sure that these things only come in and do a certain thing. And that's what we've done in the bills we've passed, is to say water usage, all these things have been contemplated for and taken care of. And by the way, these are all private investment dollars. So they're not – These groups aren't getting big economic free corporate welfare, which, you know, I'm totally against in every industry, but they're going to participate in the ad valorem salvage tax value, just like every other major industry participates in. So there's no special treatment. They'll get the same treatment as all other industries, same guidelines, same EPA, DEP standards. So really, when you look at it, it's sort of like what's the push against these? Where's it coming from? And it's been proven that this, and it's not a conspiracy theory. I'm not a tinfoil hat guy. Sometimes I am, maybe, but a lot of this money is being tracked from the same groups that protest a lot of other things in America.
0: My thing is, I'm waiting, because I know we are getting closer to getting some announcements when it comes to the Raleigh County Stiff project, and maybe even the sports complex and things like that. All that stuff, I know there's going to be, because we've talked about it for a while, and we keep on hearing, hey, it's close, it's close, it's close. I'm just waiting for when an announcement does happen. People start complaining about that. Well, I just want to see when people, you know, I want to see what people complain about with it, because you know it's going to happen.
1: Yeah,
0: you know, we can say we're bringing in all these big stores. You're going to bring in hundreds and thousands of dollars or millions of dollars and hundreds of jobs. Well, that's not going to work here. I'm just waiting for it.
1: Yeah, I know.
0: That's the frustrating thing, and I think that's where, you know, I'm just getting really frustrated with it. I mean, you know, just be happy we're getting something. You know what I'm saying?
1: Well,
0: and we got – because how long has it been, man? Because I remember complaining, you know, when Nucor and all this stuff said, man, everything's in the north. Everything's in the Eastern Panhandle. We're not getting

0: getting anything here in the southern part of the state. Right. Some of that talk's being changed. And people in position, as we were mentioning too, real quick, because I know we got to go, but Kayla Kessinger being named with new tourism. She's from southern West Virginia. I mean, that's a big thing. I mean, that's something that we should be proud about and happy about, that we're going to be able to move maybe some things to the southern part of the state that we haven't seen before.
1: Well, you talk about a dynamic person who gets things done like this. That lady is she is an accomplishment. You know, I mean, whatever she sets her mind to gets done. She's got a drive and determination and leadership skills, and man, what a great speech maker. Like, she is going to be such a great ambassador for our state to sell tourism. And hallelujah, she's from southern West Virginia. We're seeing a lot of key positions come in here from people that are from this part of the state. You know, our DMV commissioner, Everett Frazier, from Oceana. We've got our DNR director, Brett McMillan, from Fed County. So we're seeing a lot of really key positions getting filled by southern West Virginians. And I'm excited because we're on the move. We're getting ready to just blow the top off this thing.
0: I can't wait to see it happen, man. And then hear the people go silent. That's what I'm looking forward to.
1: Well, I don't know if we'll still have that.
0: They'll still complain. Yeah. I mean, you could put a state-of-the-art sports complex and say, well, that's not going to work. You know,
1: we should have done something else with it. But that's okay. I mean, most people are very happy. They're excited for opportunity. We're just hearing the loud negative ones. They're the ones that make the most noise. And I think you're right. I think we all need to put social media down for a little while.
0: I can't do it though, man. I can't.
1: Yeah,
0: I know. For more reasons than just reading the BS that's out there. I have to with work and.
1: Sure, absolutely. I understand. I'm with you. It's a necessary evil these days.
0: That's
1: right?
0: It, buddy. It is. All right, my man, we're going to let you go. I appreciate you, as always, coming on the show. Can't wait for those phone calls when we start breaking the news of people and things coming here to this area. So we look forward to that.
1: 100%. All right, Fred. Thank you. Have a great
0: talk. You too, buddy. That is Senator Brian Helton joining us this morning. We appreciate that here on Radio Roundtable. We've got to go. We have got Metro News Talk Line coming up for you here in just a little bit, 10:06 this morning, so stay tuned for that. Once again, don't forget tonight, 6 o'clock, from 6 until 8 here on the WJLS News Network, it is the Shady Spring Football Preview Show. We'll have it for you right here on the WJLS News Network from 6 until 8. Tomorrow night, it is the debut of the High School Sports Line from 7 until 9 o'clock tomorrow night. Thursday night, it is the Beckley Football Preview Show on the Big Dog 99.5 WJLS from 6 until 8 at Chick-fil-A Beckley Galleria. Friday night, high school football begins. We will be on the Big Dog. We'll be at the Panhandle as Beckley takes on Washington. Airtime at 6:30 here on the WJLS News Network. Airtime at 6:30. Shady Spring at home taking on St. Albans. High school game night after that. Busy week coming up. Stay tuned. Talk Line is next.
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11: 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Today we're going to see partly sunny skies, high 79. Tonight partly cloudy, low 58. Tomorrow partly sunny, high 83. Thursday partly sunny with a thunderstorm, high 83. Friday some sun with a thunderstorm in spots, high 78. Saturday sunny, high 81. Sunday sun and clouds, high 81. That's your Metro News AccuWeather from the WJLS News Network.
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12: 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We'll check in with Jared Halpern and Dr. James Moore, president of West Virginia Wesleyan, will be by. This is Metro News Talk Line. We're underway.
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12: 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Zach Karolchek, man of the people, handling the video stream today. Say good morning to our great radio affiliates across the state. And if you're watching in on the Metro News TV app, Facebook Live, and YouTube, we appreciate that as well. Attorney General J.B. McCuskey will join us a couple of minutes from now. A little bit later, Jack Carlson will stop by, Metro News reporter. He was keeping an eye on the Huntington City Council discussion regarding, wait for it, flock cameras. We'll get into that later. Jared Halpern and Berkeley County Delegate Mike Hornby will join us as well as the show unfolds this morning. Say good morning, TJ Meadows in the Charleston Bureau. Good morning, sir.
16: Good morning. I have to tell you, I'm doing a lot better than Jed York today. So there's that.
12: What did Jed York do?
17: You don't want to know.
16: You didn't read about Jed York, the 49ers guy?
12: I did not today. What did he do?
16: Arrested on suspicion of engaging in prostitution.
18: You missed the best part.
16: He was in Ohio, and well, you tell it then, JB. I mean, you're the law enforcement official here.
18: This is a billionaire owner of an NFL football team in San Francisco who was caught with a prostitute in a trailer park in East Palestine, Ohio, which is a suburb of Toledo.
16: I think so. It's where the train derailment happened.
18: Youngstown. It is where the train derailment happened. That's correct.
12: That's like a half hour from Newell and the very tippy top of the Panhandle. That's not that far away. From West Virginia.
18: Yeah, I'm sure Bob Kraft and the Patriots are breathing a sigh of relief today.
16: Nope. Yeah, and the Guardian, here's the headline. San Francisco 49ers owner Jed York pleads no contest. Pleads no contest.
18: Zero contest.
16: After arrest at Ohio Trailer Park.
12: More coming at 11. All right. No, totally missed that this morning. All right.
16: Well, yeah.
12: I would say you're doing much better than the owner of 49ers today.
18: All right, he's still a billionaire.
12: Well, that's a good point.
19: Let me give the formal introduction. West Virginia Attorney General J.B. McCuskey joining us from the Charleston studios this morning. The reason we have him in, last week, Attorney General McCuskey announced changes to the way future opioid settlement funds will be distributed, increasing the sheriff's

0: I see.
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6: Huntington City Council met last night. Metro News reporter Jack Carlson was keeping an eye as the conversation turned to flock cameras, the ALPRs. Jack joins us from the Charleston studios. Jack, good morning. What was this conversation last night at the Huntington City Council meeting focused on?
7: So if you remember last month, Huntington City Council voted to approve the $2.1 million contract with flock cameras. And ever since, they've been trying to institute some guardrails. Well, Mayor Patrick Farrell had an ordinance that he proposed before the council about some ordinances to kind of define what the cameras can and can't do within the city of Huntington. And he has, within the past couple of meetings, talked about the crime statistics within Huntington to support his proposal of this ordinance and of the flock security cameras. So we hear from Patrick Farrell talking about the public safety dashboard that he put out just to try and communicate some of those statistics.
8: You don't have to take my word for it or anyone else's word for it. What you can do is look for yourself and you can determine, is this the right amount of crime for the city? Is it too much? Is it too little? For me, it's too much. And I'm pointing to these statistics as the reason why.
7: Sarah Walling, a city councilwoman, had talked directly to Farrell and said, you know, we're not really convinced that this flock contract is the way to go.
9: You said earlier, who watches the watchers? The people do. The people don't want this. And I think that we should be listening and watching what they are telling us, because the watchers are telling us that this is bad.
7: And as of right now, nothing has really been done with the ordinance as far as just permanent steps going forward. They're going to have a second reading at their next meeting. And guys, it's a very slippery slope that Huntington City Council is trying to walk right now because it's relatively unprecedented. And Farrell talked about this himself, saying that he wants Huntington to set the precedent for how to deal with flock guardrails. Some people in the public, as you might imagine, addressed the city council and were far from positive with the reviews of flock cameras. And it remains to be seen what Huntington is going to do, because as of right now, guys, the contract has not been signed.
6: You can read more from Jack over at the website this morning at WVMetroNews.com. Jack, always appreciate it. Thanks for getting up early, coming in this. Well, no, it's not that early, Jack. I mean, come on.
7: No worries. Thanks, guys.
6: Appreciate it, buddy. Thanks for stopping by. Coming up, we're going to talk to Dr. James Moore. He is the president of West Virginia Wesleyan College, friend of the show. Going to join us in studio. West Virginia Wesleyan announcing some new initiatives to make higher education more affordable. We'll do that later. Second hour, Jim McKay will join us. We'll get an update on TANF and school clothing vouchers. That's coming up second hour of the show today. This is Talk Line from the Encova Insurance Studios on Metro News, the voice of West Virginia. It's 10:30. Let's get a news update from the Metro News Radio Network. Find out what's happening all across the great state of West Virginia.
0: West Virginia Metro News, I'm Jeff Jenkins. Huntington Mayor Patrick

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5: 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All right, coming up second hour, speaking of education, going to talk to Berkeley County Delegate Mike Hornby. This month, the ACLU announced its intention to file a lawsuit over the school aid formula. What are we missing? We'll pose that question to Delegate Hornby coming up in the second hour. Fox News Radio's Jared Halpern and Jim McKay will also join us. Haven't heard much on school clothing vouchers and TANF funding. We'll see what he has to say. His perspective also, a couple of texts we got to get to. And if we have time, more thoughts on the, not necessarily the flock cameras, but the discussion surrounding the flock cams. We got a lot to do. We only have an hour to do it. 800-765-TALK is the phone number. 304-TALK, 304 is the text line. Go get you a big jug of sweet tea, maybe a pepperoni roll. Get you set for the second hour. Talk line coming back in a moment on Metro News, the voice of West Virginia.
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6: A trade war heats up. Gianna Gelosi, Fox News. Canada expected to announce retaliatory tariffs against the United States after President Trump told Canadian leaders to fall in line, taunting our neighbor to the north further today by threatening to rename Lake Ontario Lake America.
7: President Trump announcing on social media the U.S. is giving serious consideration to renaming Lake Ontario Lake America as the trade war with Canada intensifies. In a post on Truth Social, he suggested it was under consideration because the U.S. did not expect to be doing, quote, much business, unquote, any longer with Ontario, which is Canada's most populous province and home to its auto industry. Lake Ontario, which straddles the U.S.-Canada border between New York State and the province of Ontario, gets its name from the Iroquoian word meaning Great Lake or Lake of Shining Waters. Lillian Wu, Fox News.
6: The U.S. announcing Operation Economic Outcast, the goal to isolate Iran by economically choking it off from the rest of the world. Fox's Trey Yinks in Tel Aviv.
8: Among the new sanctions includes an expanded list of secondary sanctions targeting digital assets, technology, gold, aviation, and shipping. In addition, the Treasury Department sanctioned nearly 60 entities, individuals, and vessels in multiple jurisdictions. The actions go after what the department describes as a network of shadow fleet vessels operating across many different countries. Iranian officials threatened retaliation to the economic measures. Another tanker was struck in the Strait of Hormuz with an unknown projectile while transiting the U.S.-approved southern route. The vessel had damage caused to its engine room and was disabled.
6: Meantime, a federal judge rejected Jeffrey Epstein associate Ghislaine Maxwell's request to overturn her conviction, ruling Maxwell's petition was meritless, and the Epstein file she highlighted as evidence in her defense actually only incriminated her further. She was convicted on sex trafficking charges, sentenced to 20 years in prison. 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

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Emotions got bigger, and my kids started falling behind. I felt alone, like I was lost in the dark trying to find answers. Then I learned about Understood.

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4: It's not often. I mean, it happens that I end up more confused after a guest than before the conversation. But follow me here, Meadows. What am I missing? It's possible I'm missing something. The TANF structural deficit that Governor Morrisey discussed all the way back in May. He cited COVID-era spending that inflated TANF spending, so they had to dip into the reserve funds to cover the cost of the program. That was the understanding I was under. Is that Jim just said they've been using reserve funds since 2017. And I bring that up because if you're going to blame COVID funds, okay, but it seems like we've been dipping into this since 2017. You got to come up with a better excuse. What are we doing?
5: Why would the funds just sit there?
4: Right. I have no problem using the funds.
5: Use the funds. And why are they sitting there in the first place? Look, man, this whole narrative, this... I mean, geez, I can explain energy policy and get people to understand it better than I can this stuff. I mean, my goodness gracious. And then this idea that, well, they qualify, so we put it on the card automatically, but they didn't apply. What the heck?
4: Tell me it's government without telling me it's government.
5: Ooh.
4: To use the internet meme. So if you are automatically eligible, you get, which I'm fine with that too, to be honest with you. But then, what are we reviewing? Only if you had to apply for it? We got to review your what are we doing?
5: And why over the weekend? And why can't you tell me? If you know that someone qualifies for it and you process it, how come you can't tell me how many people have been processed? Just none of the equation works here, man. I mean, this thing is so bumbled, fumbled. My goodness gracious.
4: Somewhere Pam Bondi's going, gee, guys, I could have done a better job. I mean, you couldn't go to the interim committee and say, West Virginia? What was the program he cited there?
5: West Virginia Works.
4: West Virginia Works. You couldn't go, we have X amount of people in West Virginia Works, so we know

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3: 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Couple of texts here, 304-TALK-304. Thank you, Dave and TJ, for shining a light on the idiocy of our bureaucrats. Makes you question their dedication to the job versus showing up for a paycheck. I believe the answer to the TANF question is that they have lied, or at least are misleading us about this, says the texter. Well, according to your guest and following along the lines of the foster program, every foster child was automatically given the clothing voucher, right? Maybe that's why it went so quickly. I don't know, to be honest with you. I don't know.
4: Yeah, here's the thing. I got to reconcile the timing, because we've been hearing about this for weeks, and then all of a sudden, Jim tells me, people are saying on Facebook, it hit over the weekend. I talked to Amelia Nicely. She's working on this, Dave. I think she may be available tomorrow and has much more detail. So perhaps she may join us and educate us. But I was just looking on Amazon, if anybody at the state's interested. A 5-pack of ledger paper will cost you $21. I suggest ledger you go paper. There and quick.
3: That's our default when there's questions about foster care. Call Amelia. Yeah. Greg from Ona, you get the text of the day. So Scott Bessett is the new Dean Werner, and has put Iran on double secret probation. Well done. Well done, Greg. 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
5: Canada strikes back. I'm Lisa Brady, Fox News. Retaliatory tariffs just announced on about $20 billion worth of U.S. goods, the same amount of Canadian goods targeted by higher Trump tariffs after trade talks broke down.
6: We're under unprovoked attack. by President Trump.
5: Ontario Premier Doug Ford telling Fox Business,
6: I always say Canadians, myself.

0: Definitely more to come on that. I know we're working on a story over at 13 News, but all of this just coming in as we're coming on the air.
1: Well, there you go.
0: There you go.
2: You excited about high school football Friday night, Chris?
1: Actually, Thursday night
2: here in the
1: Kanawha Valley.
2: Yeah,
1: we've got.
2: Actually, there's a lot of games around the state Thursday night.
1: Yeah, in fact, the Metro News kickoff game between Cameron and Clay Battelle will be Thursday night on the Metro News TV app if you want to check that out. Here in Charleston, I've got the call of Nitro and South Charleston to be the 100th year of South Charleston football kicking off Thursday.
0: There's a lot of 100 years. Wow.
1: 100 years.
2: And there's a lot of optimism around South Charleston because that's a program that struggled a lot over the last couple of years. But there's a lot of optimism around that team right now.
1: Yeah, they feel like they have turned the corner and they're putting things back together. Donnie Mays is now the head coach there. He was back last year, and this year they go. He feels like he's got them running in the right direction. So we'll see.
2: And High School Sports Line, of course, will be back tomorrow night for another season. Fred Persinger will take his normal position at 1:45 on Wednesday afternoons. Join us every Wednesday throughout the high school season.
1: Well, there you go. He'll also be here on Friday night with Dave Jekyllin for a Metro News, actually a Friday night tradition with Metro News game night. So,
0: and did you say Wednesday?
3: Yeah.
0: He'll be here Wednesday? You said that just now? Okay, good. Don't look at me like that.
2: I did say Wednesday, yes.
0: All right. Chris, thank you.
1: We do planning on this show, believe it or not.
0: No, I know. I knew he was coming on. He was supposed to come on last week, but he ditched me. Anyway, sorry.
2: Oh, it's because I wasn't here. That's why.
0: Yeah, that's why.
1: Exactly
0: why. All right. We're going to take a quick break. Dave Wilson will join us with commentary coming up in just a little bit. Also, a reminder for you, and it's on the website right now, wvmetronews.com, but the situation with the extortion cases at WVU, we talked about it a little bit yesterday with we talked about the data breach yesterday with Mike Nolting and another situation at a hospital. But this is about something at the university where there have been at least four cases of fraud and extortion since the start of the fall semester. Keep in mind that was like last Tuesday. So this hasn't been long. The WVU police say that they're also investigating some sextortion complaints where students were ordered to meet monetary demands or the suspect will distribute private or sensitive material. You know, we've talked about this so many times before. It is a conversation worth having again, like open those doors with your children and make sure they know that they can call you if there's any sort of issue like this going on in their lives, because we have seen the tragedy that unfolded in the Nitro community last year, and often these are just people in some world away who are you know, are doing awful things to get money out of people.
1: And in our story at WVMetroNews.com, Sherry St. Clair, the chief of police at WVU, had some advice, and one is don't send a picture that you wouldn't want everybody to see. I think that's pretty good life advice.
0: It is good life advice, but we are talking about young adults.
1: Right.
0: So there you go.
1: So.
0: All right. Chris, thank you.
1: All I got. See you.
0: All right. See you later. We're going to be back with commentary after the break. Stay with us.
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13: Around Flock Safety's automated license plate readers continues across the country and here in West Virginia over how we manage rapidly evolving technology that has the potential to solve and prevent crime, but also has the potential to be abused and erode our right to privacy. Many discussions and forums such as Metro News Talk Line or conversations among members of local city councils and county commissions have been constructive and have addressed real concerns about protections guaranteed under the Constitution. Questions about data retention and best practices to prevent misuse of that information are warranted and need to take place so we

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11: We told you at the top of the broadcast about the situation in Huntington right now on the campus of Marshall University. I guess off campus, I should say, but it's affecting on campus because they, as Marshall University said, these students are members of the Marshall University community. The university and the city of Huntington, they're working together. They're trying to find some alternative housing for students because their homes near campus are going to close because of safety concerns. So 6 of these properties have life safety concerns. 3 are fraternity houses, and then 3 are non-Greek affiliated homes.
12: Bill Cornwell handles news for the Kindred Family Communication Station. Kindred, I always get that backwards. The Kindred Communication Stations in Huntington. There we go. Billy C. is with us right now. Billy, good afternoon. Welcome to the show. What can you tell us about this?
13: Well, you know, this is a situation, you know, you and I kind of talked off the air about it being Marshall alums. And you know, if you've ever been on the Marshall campus or around the Marshall campus, you know where a lot of the Greek houses are. The fraternities are pretty much all on Fifth Avenue on the, you could say toward the downtown side, toward a little bit west of the main campus area. Well, some of these properties that as Amanda was mentioning, there are the 6, 3 of them are Greek houses, and they're in that Fifth Avenue area. And the other ones are just basically student housing. It looks like that the city of Huntington said that, you know, they just are not meeting code. They,

0: What does life after service look like? Kicking back? 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
7: Welcome back to Metro News Midday. 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
7: That's right. It's the five-week campaign starts on September 11th. Of course, it all kicks off with the first controlled water release from Summersville Dam. More than 44 million gallons of water will be released, going nearly 50 miles per hour. And of course, it'll all coincide with Bridge Day, which is always a fantastic day. Golly Fest is the largest paddling festival. That's held September 17th through September 20th. Lots of people will be here. That whitewater action is not for the weak, just like college housing. You know what I'm saying? All right. Hey, coming up on the program tomorrow, it's our wonderful West Virginian segment. 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
9: An unprovoked attack on Lisa Brady, Fox News. That's how Ontario's premier describes higher tariffs on some Canadian goods as Canada retaliates.
10: U.S. exports of steel, milk, farm equipment, and household appliances will face anywhere from a 15 to a 50% tariff in Canada starting next month. Canadian officials announced retaliatory measures on about $20 billion of American goods following new tariffs imposed on Canadian products by President Trump over the weekend.

0: Virginia.
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6: Welcome back to Metro News Midday. Kids on campus in Morgantown have been there for about a week now, but they're getting a warning from the University Police Department about extortion and sextortion. Mike Nolting joins us now. Mike, what's this all about?
7: Well, good afternoon.
6: Hello.
7: It seems as if the beginning of the fall season, scammers have been working overtime, and it looks like that sextortion specifically is kind of overtaken just your typical fraud cases. What's happened is that people, students specifically, are interacting with people on the internet that aren't representing themselves honestly. These people then convince students to provide images of them that could be compromising. And then this person will then ask for money. And if the money isn't paid, then they threaten to send those images to friends and family or social media contacts and things of that nature. Now, the real insidious part of this is that Chief Sherry Sinclair says that they have had at least two cases where the person will ask

0: as that addiction is taking over, but it certainly does happen. Remind everyone the time for this weekend.
1: It starts at noon o'clock at Jackson County Courthouse, and we will do the actual walk at 3 o'clock. Also, you know, this is an event to celebrate the lives that made it out of addiction, but we still don't want to forget the people who did not make it. Yeah. So we ask everyone to bring a pair of Gently or new shoes, and sometimes they put pictures in them of the people who they lost, who they lost in addiction. And then
0: we have to leave it there, but we'll put it on. Make sure that people can see it on your Facebook page. Thank you so much for joining us. We're back in a minute.

0: 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It's the Shady Spring Preview Show this Tuesday night from 6 to 8 at Chick-fil-A Beckley Galleria on the WJLS News Network.
1: A message from Tia Mori, actress and Fair Celebrity Ambassador.
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0: that kind of noise. Back home, the noise is different. Seems like everyone's talking all at once and over each other because they just want to be heard. They're taking selfies and oversharing. But we know that it's not about hearing. It's about listening. Listening to what's actually happening with our fellow veterans. Understanding each other because we share the same experiences, the same vocabulary, following the same paths that others have walked. If only we can pick up the trail. 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
3: 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Stephanie Pauley, Ryan Nichols, and our producer today. Coming up next hour, Andrew Donaldson will join us. And after 2:30, it's Open Line West Virginia, Amanda.
4: All right, we talked about this a little bit yesterday, and we're excited to introduce you to our next guest as we're talking about this military Hall of Fame that's being created in West Virginia. The legislature a couple years ago made this a reality, and now is the time to make it happen. Let's see how that goes. But they're hoping that you will join in on this comment period to basically set up the guardrails, help set up some parameters to make this a reality. And joining us now to talk more about it is Cabinet Secretary Ryan Kennedy. Thank you so much for being here. It's nice to meet you.
5: Glad to be here.
4: And you are a U.S. Army veteran, and we want to thank you very much for your service as a veteran. What does it mean to you to know, you know, job hat off, what does it mean to you to know that the legislature put these wheels in motion years ago?
5: Well, I think it's a tribute to what a veteran-friendly state West Virginia is. We really honor our veterans here in this state, and we have so many veterans that live here in West Virginia. So it makes sense that if any state would have a military Hall of Fame, it would be West Virginia. And I'm very excited that we get to honor our veterans, what I call our heroes upon heroes, this way, though, you know, the kind of the best of the best, so to speak.
4: Tell us a little bit about what framework is in place and what you guys are looking for.
5: Well, as you said, the legislature a few years ago passed a statute to create this, and now we're in the rulemaking process, which means we've put some rules out for public comment. The public has until September 11th at 11:59 p.m. to go on the Secretary of State's website and look at the rules, and then they can submit comments to us, and there are different ways to do that. Okay. They're listed there. And then once that comment period closes, then we'll be looking at all those comments and trying to figure out how to incorporate or answer them. And then finally, there'll be a rule that's published and sent to the legislature. And then the legislature can decide at the next session if they want to pass it as it is, if they want to make some changes to it, whatever they want to do. And then once it becomes law, then we can start the process of actually having the board appointed by the governor and getting the ball, getting the gears rolling, so to speak.
4: And so you guys are looking for a framework. You need to know, like, who people, you know, what parameters somebody should, under which they should be inducted into the Hall of Fame, you know, what kinds of service, things like that. Talk about, you know, those are some things that perhaps all of us lay people don't know, but you can explain to us.
5: Sure. Basically, the seven-person board will have staggered four-year terms that will be appointed by the governor under the statute. They will take nominations from the public. The only limit on who can nominate is you cannot nominate yourself. Okay. Other than that, anyone can nominate anybody, and they'll look at the person's records. They'll look at their discharge papers, their

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2: My mom is a veteran and she was injured in the line of duty.
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7: 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He made that appointment today, and it's a longtime state corrections officer. He is the new member. It's Bill Vest. He's from Oak Hill. He'll serve out the remainder of Pritt's term, representing the 50th District, through the rest of this year. Of course, you know, Pritt resigned last month amid that federal investigation into the alleged sex crimes involving a minor. He's in federal custody. Of course, he was in court yesterday, and we learned more that he'll be back in court, Dave, in October. For that trial. In the meantime, we want to encourage you to nominate someone to be our wonderful West Virginian.
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9: This is a Fox News alert. Dolly Parton has died. I'm Lisa Brady. A family statement just posted on social media confirming the loss of an American icon.
10: Dolly Parton was a singer, songwriter, actor, businesswoman, and philanthropist. Dolly. 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Her biggest hits include

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5: Welcome back to the show, 221. We'll get to Open Line West Virginia coming up at the bottom of the hour, 1-800-765-TALK, or you can text 304-TALK-304. And again, I appreciate Andrew Donaldson. I had him scheduled to talk about several things politically and in the news and so on and so forth. But then just prior to going to break at the end of last hour, we learned of the passing of Dolly Parton, who has died at the age of 80. She certainly will be remembered for so many different things. This is the first person I thought of. Is my old buddy Tim Morris, who owns Chandler Limousine in Charleston, because he had an opportunity to actually chauffeur Miss Dolly around the capital city and other regions just in the last couple of years, and he joins us now. Tim, good afternoon. Welcome to the show. Thanks for joining us on short notice and on a sad day.
6: Hey, Dave. I appreciate it. Yeah, it's kind of shocking.
5: Talk about how you got to know Dolly Parton, because I've told everybody the story of the night that you spent with Dolly Parton, but I'll let you explain the story of how you get to know Dolly Parton.
6: Well, I was just sitting at my desk one day, and a guy by the name of Jeff Conyers called, because this is Jeff Conyers, president of the Dolly Parton Foundation. He said, Dolly's come to Charleston, and we wanted to check on availability. And I said, well, I'm available. And he goes, well, I haven't given you the date yet. And I said, well, that doesn't matter if I'm not dead or in ICU, I'll be available.
5: And then, let me just say, Tim owns Chandler Limousine, so but go ahead.
6: Yeah, so he called and told me she was coming in. She came in because, her foundation that gives books to school children, anytime a state gets to the point that they have given a book away to in every county, Dolly makes a visit, and that's what happened. And so they brought her in, and the president of Marshall interviewed her at the Clay Center. And she was just, from the time he made the call till we dropped her back off the airport, it was still like living in a different world. She just is, I will tell you this, she's legit 100% Dolly Parton, because, she had been in Columbus that morning early, and then she came to Charleston, and then she's up in years. And I kept thinking, I'm sure she'll be nice, but I'm sure she'll be tired. But that woman is Dolly Parton 24/7.
5: Take us from the time that you, because we want all the dirt, and there's no dirt to tell. We just want all the background stuff. Take us from the time that you actually picked her up, the conversations. Just take us through the whole day in the old evening.
6: Well, are you on the same?

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10: Welcome back to the show. 3 minutes away from the top of the hour. Text says, Dave, Florida guy here. I was referring to politicians being windy and not you. Appreciate that. Text says, there are 2+ generations of parents who wouldn't dare name a girl Jolene because of Dolly. Good point. Good point. Tech says this loss not just for the entertainment industry, but for the troubled world. It's just as strong as Elvis was 49 years ago. Ladies and gentlemen, a man who once sang, "I will always love you," to a box of ice cream sandwiches. It's Dave Weekly.
11: Kroger ice cream sandwiches.
10: I had to do something for Dolly. Had to change, you know, the intro for you.
11: So, is Dolly's last album going to be that duet that she did with all those rock stars, superstars? No, is that like her last album?
10: I don't know. People don't do albums anymore like they used to because somebody just, and I don't know what the time frame was. Apparently, she just had a number one song in the Christian charts.
11: It's
10: a duet with somebody.
11: So, not aware. So not aware.
10: Let me get off Dolly Parton here for a moment. Am I alone in this that I was totally shocked that the number of people in this building that don't know or like ham salad?
11: Being from West Virginia, I've seen my share of ham salad.
10: Okay.
11: Okay. Yeah. It's available. If you want to buy it, it's in every store. But I can
10: it's not in every store. I can tell you that because it's
11: not. You're a store guy?
10: Yeah. Yes. No, I'm just saying it's not in every store.
11: Okay.
10: I can tell you.
11: Well, I've seen plenty of ham salad in my day.
10: Okay.
11: Are you
10: a fan?
11: Not especially. I like ham, but I'm not a mayonnaise fan.
10: Oh, you know? Dave, I thought I knew you, man.
11: I know we can't be friends.
10: Why?

0: were they like 2 months ago on something like this?
1: Maybe the fire marshal just got around to it. I'm not sure. Not sure.
0: Maybe so. Maybe so.
1: So we'll have that story too, Dave, at WVMetroNews.com and a couple other stories posted there this afternoon.
0: Jeff, thank you.
1: Okay.
0: Appreciate it. Jeff Jenkins from the newsroom. Let's take a quick break. We're coming back with more in just a moment.

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0: West Virginia Metro News. I'm Jeff Jenkins. The iconic Dolly Parton has died at the age of 80. She visited Charleston 4 years ago this month as part of her Imagination Library efforts. Tim Morris of Chandler Limousine in Charleston drove her around the capital city.
1: I said, no, you're iconic. There'll never be another Dolly Parton. And she said, well, she goes, that's just because I've outlived everybody. And I said, well, but seriously, I said, do you know how to heal people and bring people together?
0: Dolly Parton dead at the age of 80. Marsh University students are having to vacate 6 properties in Huntington that have been deemed unsafe. 3 of them are fraternity houses. Marsh and the city say their number one concern is the safety of students. Marshall says it's going to work to find other living accommodations for the students. The city says it will work with property owners on the needed repairs. Meanwhile, some concerning cases after a week of WVU's fall semester.
2: University police in Morgantown are investigating at least 4 fraud and extortion cases on the WVU campus. Officials say the reports include sextortion claims, where students are tricked into sending personal images, then the scammer demands money to keep the material private. Officials urge students to interact online only with people you know, and if you have information about these crimes, call police. No arrests have been made. I'm Mike Nolting for WVMetroNews.com.
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0: entrepreneur and investor in from Toronto, Canada, and Justine Siegel, who's known for her works with Baseball for All, which is advancing baseball for young girls and having a space for them to continue playing baseball once they age out of Little League. She's very well known in the women's baseball scene, so people were expecting that this would be a league that that takes hold. And one of the things that started happening is that it seems like they're just kind of going with it with no plan in place, such as originally there were six teams going to be announced and then it became four. The season was originally slated to begin in June and then it became August. And originally the plan was going to be in the Northeast, but then it ended up being in a neutral site with four cities being represented that are nowhere near where the neutral site is. So there were a lot of questions about how everything was going with this league, but there was also an excitement to it because they were expecting Kelsey Whitmore to play, and she's probably one of the best known players for the U.S. women's baseball team. Ayami Sato, one of the best pitchers out of Japan, who played for Keith Stein's Toronto Maple Leafs, the baseball team that has the same name as the hockey team. And a lot of people were expecting this amazing talent to finally have a place to play professional. I mean, Monet Davis, who everyone remembers from the Little League World Series in 2014, is actually playing pro for the Los Angeles Queens right now. So it became this opportunity for a lot of women to finally have a place to play pro. Kelsey Whitmore played pro in the Atlantic League recently, and she's been in banana ball, but now it's time for her to actually play in a women's league. But out of six rounds of drafts and like 120 drafted players, the back half of the draft, the last three rounds, 60 players received little to no communication about what was going to happen to them now that they had been drafted. None of them had heard anything about contracts. None of them had heard anything about what the next steps were. So that started raising a lot of questions, even while a lot of momentum was building for women's baseball leading up to the season. So
1: 30 seconds.
0: So right now the season's underway and, you know, there's a lot of good baseball going on, but there's a lot of things going on around the league itself that are concerning.
1: Jen Ramos-Eisen, great talking to you today about the economic issues around baseball and women's professional baseball. We're going to have to do this again real soon. Thank you, Jen.
0: Thank you for having me.
1: All right, we'll take a quick break. We're coming back to wrap the hour in just a moment.
2: Presented by Selango Law, will return right after these messages. With your WJLS News Network news update, here is Fred Persinger II.
3: Governor Patrick Morrissey has appointed Oak Hill resident William Bill Vest to represent the 50th District in West Virginia House of Delegates. Vest brings more than 40 years of experience in law enforcement, corrections, and administration. He retired in 2022 as acting superintendent of the Beckley Correctional Center and previously held leadership positions at the Mount Olive Correctional Complex. Vest also served as a military police officer in the U.S. Army. Morrissey says Vest understands the values of hard work and accountability and will be a strong voice for his constituents. Vest is an Oak Hill High School graduate and lives in Oak Hill. West Virginia University police are warning students about fraud and sextortion cases as the fall semester begins. Police say at least four cases have already been reported. Sextortion involves someone threatening to release private or sensitive material unless the victim meets certain demands. Officials urge students to avoid sending compromising images, opening links or attachments from strangers, or sending money to people they do not know. Police Chief Sherry St. Clair says victims should not feel embarrassed or ashamed and should contact police immediately. Concerns can be reported to WVU Police at 304-293-3136 or the LiveSafe app. Camden Family Health is offering free dental exams and cleanings for school-aged children and teens in Webster Springs. The walk-in clinic will be held Thursday, August 27th and Friday, August 28th from 10 a.m. until 6 p.m. at Baker's Island, located at 138 Baker Street. Patients will be seen on a first-come, first-served basis, so there may be a wait. The clinic is sponsored and staffed by Camden Family Health, with Drs. Cameron and Grace Lucky providing the dental services. Mount Hope officials are working to find a productive use for approximately 66 vacant

0: properties affected by a federal floodplain buyout. Mayor Michael Kessinger says the buyout removed dozens of homes and more than 100 utility customers, but the city remains responsible for debt on a sewer system built to serve the Kilsyth area. The properties are subject to federal deed restrictions limiting how they can be developed. The city is considering an RV park as part of a broader effort to support recreational tourism and revitalize downtown Mount Hope. A stream restoration project is also being explored. Kessinger says the plans could change if the city works with county, state, and federal agencies to ensure any development is legal, financially responsible, and beneficial to taxpayers. West Virginia Treasurer Larry Pack says more than $441,000 in unclaimed property was identified during this year's state fair. The treasurer's office completed 1,375 successful searches for fairgoers. The office also held a live auction August 22nd featuring coins, jewelry, and a ticket to a scheduled 1977 Elvis Presley concert in Huntington. The ticket sold for $425. In July alone, the state returned more than $1.3 million in unclaimed property. West Virginians can search for money owed to them at wvunclaimedproperty.gov. If you see news happening, text news to 35651 to submit a tip. That's your news update. I'm Fred Persing of the Second.
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4: This is a Fox News alert. Shockwaves across America. I'm Lisa Brady. The tributes only just beginning for Dolly Parton. Her family says the legendary entertainer died peacefully today in Nashville. She was 80.
5: I'm really shocked, and to me, it feels like the death of Elvis Presley. It really does.
4: Singer-songwriter Don McLean telling Fox Parton was tough as nails with a lot of class and worked hard.
5: She valued the opportunity she was getting because she grew up with very bleak horizon.
4: Parton was the fourth of 12 children growing up in a one-room cabin. She started writing songs in grade school and left for Nashville the day after graduating from high school.
6: Parton's first shot at stardom came when she joined the Porter Wagoner Show in 1967.
7: I was lucky that I got a chance to be that exposed to that many people at one time, and that was really what kind of shot me up there and got me a good grip.
6: While on the show, Parton decided to pursue her career as a solo artist, and in 1971 debuted her first number one solo hit, Joshua, followed by other chart toppers like Love Is Like a Butterfly, I Will Always Love You, and the legendary Jolene.
4: Fox's Alexis McAdams, Parton's husband of nearly 59 years, Carl Dean, died last year. President Trump is ordering flags lowered for 1 week in her honor. Fighting tariffs with tariffs. Canada hitting some U.S. goods with higher costs, including steel, set to take effect next month. Retaliating for higher U.S. tariffs after trade talks broke down. But stocks finish higher. The Dow up 160 points at the bell. The S&P and the NASDAQ also in the green. 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
3: 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From chains clanking as they're clamped onto cargo, to orders coming down the chain of command. We can handle that kind of noise. Back home, the noise is different. It seems like everyone's talking all at once and over each other because they just want to be heard. They're taking selfies and oversharing. But we know that it's not about hearing. It's about listening. Listening to what's actually happening with our fellow veterans. Understanding each other because we share the same experiences, the same vocabulary, following the same paths that others have walked. If only we can pick up the trail. 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
5: I love my grandparents. You can learn a lot just from talking to people older than you. I encourage everybody to do that all the time. Had a conversation with this old guy one time, and he was telling me, he's like, when I was your age, we were so poor, we had to put water in our cereal. That's disgusting, Gramps. Fun fact about cereal, you can have it plain. Just eat it dry. What's wrong with you? I don't know if you're poor. I do know you made poor decisions.
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8: 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Yeah!
9: Ka-chow! Cars is turning 20, and to celebrate, the Pixar film is racing back to theaters. Tickets are on sale now, with showings beginning September 4th. Disney is a parent company of Pixar and ABC News. Olivia Rodrigo has released a new song, Serena Joy, was written while Rodrigo was recording her latest album, You Seem Pretty Sad for a Girl So in Love. She plans to perform the new single live during her set at her Daisy Chain Fields Festival on August 29th.
10: The next time I see you, we'll be in Hogwarts.
9: A new actor is coming to Hogwarts. Kit Harington will play Gilderoy Lockhart in the second season of HBO's upcoming Harry Potter series. Harington replaces Nicholas Holt, who was previously announced in the role. The first season of the series, Harry Potter and the Philosopher's Stone, comes to HBO Max this Christmas. Michelle Franzen, ABC News.
6: Thank you. We'll take a break here for local news at the bottom of the hour. When we come back, we'll talk about your sports collectibles. This is Metro News, the voice of West Virginia.

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6: All right, welcome back. It is time to crack open the On This Date file, and we will start with the birthdays. Sports birthdays always up first, and we got some good ones today. How about Cornelius Bennett? Man, what a player. Great linebacker, first with the Falcons and then with the Bills. He's 61 years old today. Albert Bell. White Sox. Of course, the Indians, the O's. 60 years old today. Marvin Harrison, the great wide receiver with the Colts. 54 years old. How about Big Shot Bob? Robert Horry is 56 years old today. Lakers, Rockets, Spurs, it didn't matter. Anytime you needed a clutch bucket, he took care of that. Let's flash back to the 2005 Finals. Spurs down 2 to the Pistons. Game 5 of the championship series tied at 2.
7: Hunter is into the game for Chauncey Billups. So they put Lindsey Hunter into the game, the great defender. Billups out for this sequence. Horry to inbound. Now they have Prince on Ginobili, Hunter on Parker. Here's Ginobili.
8: Oh, they look Horry
7: for 3. Oh, unbelievable.
8: This guy is off the charts.
7: Robert Horry from on the arc. He can't be 30. He's got to be 25. I mean, Robert Horry has been around so long, you would think. And with the bum shoulder as well, here he is. I mean, just clutch shot after clutch shot.
6: Big Shot Bob, Robert Horry, happy birthday, 56 years old today. Lots of good celebrities today, too. Tim Burton, 68. Tom Skerritt, the actor, is 93. Rachel Ray, 58 today. And I don't know what was, Blake Lively's 39 today, Ann Archer, 79. I don't know what was in the water today, but we have so many musical birthdays today. Jeff Tweedy from Wilco's, 59. Elvis Costello is 72. Billy Ray Cyrus, 65 today. Vivian Campbell from Def Leppard, Dio, Whitesnake, etc., 64. Jeff Downs from Asia and Yes, 74. Jody Messina, we were just talking about Oaksfield and South Charleston. Jody Messina performed there. She's 56. And Rob Halford of Judas Priest is 75.

0: Rob Halford. Judas Priest, 75 years old today. Speaking of music, on this day, 1967, the Beatles studied transcendental meditation with the Maharish in India on this date.
1: Flower-loving yogi told reporters that his brand of peace of mind could only be truly appreciated by intelligent men of the world with rewarding activities and high incomes. Among his most valued disciples were the Beatles, top of the pop pupils. He did his best to keep them away from outsiders, but George had a way for us.

0: This is Hotline, presented by Salango Law on Metro News, the voice of West Virginia. With your WJLS News Network news update, here is Fred Persinger II.
1: Governor Patrick Morrisey has appointed Oak Hill resident William Bill Vest to represent the 50th District in West Virginia House of Delegates. Vest brings more than 40 years of experience in law enforcement, corrections, and administration. He retired in 2022 as acting superintendent of the Beckley Correctional Center and previously held leadership positions at the Mount Olive Correctional Complex. Vest also served as a military police officer in the U.S. Army. Morrisey says Vest understands the values of hard work and accountability and will be a strong voice for his constituents. Vest is an Oak Hill High School graduate and lives in Oak Hill. West Virginia University police are warning students about fraud and sextortion cases as the fall semester begins. Police say at least four cases have already been reported. Sextortion involves someone threatening to release private or sensitive material unless the victim meets certain demands. Officials urge students to avoid sending compromising images, opening links or attachments from strangers, or sending money to people they do not know. Police Chief Sherry St. Clair says victims should not feel embarrassed or ashamed and should contact police immediately. Concerns can be reported to WVU Police at 304-293-3136 or the Live Safe app. Camden Family Health is offering free dental exams and cleanings for school-aged children and teens in Webster Springs. The walk-in clinic will be held Thursday, August 27th and Friday, August 28th from 10 a.m. until 6 p.m. at Baker's Island, located at 138 Baker Street. Patients will be seen on a first-come, first-served basis, so there may be a wait. The clinic is sponsored and staffed by Camden Family Health, with Drs. Cameron and Grace Lucky providing the dental services. Mount Hope officials are working to find a productive use for approximately 66 vacant properties affected by a federal floodplain buyout. Mayor Michael Kessinger says the buyout removed dozens of homes and more than 100 utility customers, but the city remains responsible for debt on a sewer system built to serve the Kilsyth area. The properties are subject to federal deed restrictions limiting how they can be developed. The city is considering an RV park as part of a broader effort to support recreational tourism and revitalize downtown Mount Hope. A stream restoration project is also being explored. Kessinger says the plans could change if the city works with county, state, and federal agencies to ensure any development is legal, financially responsible, and beneficial to taxpayers. West Virginia Treasurer Larry Pack says more than $441,000 in unclaimed property was identified during this year's state fair. The treasurer's office completed 1,375 successful searches for fairgoers. The office also held a live auction August 22nd featuring coins, jewelry, and a ticket to a scheduled 1977 Elvis Presley concert in Huntington. The ticket sold for $425. In July alone, the state returned more than $1.3 million in unclaimed property. West Virginians can search for money owed to them at wvunclaimedproperty.gov. If you see news happening, text NEWS 35651 to submit a tip. That's your news update. I'm Fred Persinger II.

0: I thought, you know, I have the opportunity to do something good here.
1: You can read more at WVMetroNews.com. The Clay County community is rallying around a family that lost two young boys this weekend. Brothers 7-year-old James Neal and 13-year-old Zayden Hurley were killed in a car wreck in Indore. Clay County Superintendent of Schools Philip Dobbins says they got word Saturday evening.
2: We learned that we had lost two of our students and one was seriously injured. And in the hospital, we convened a meeting on Sunday. The purpose of the meeting on Sunday was obviously to have a plan for support for both students and staff.
1: An investigation into the crash is ongoing. Safety concerns in Huntington have led to six properties near Marshall University campus getting vacated. Marshall is working with the city to support the affected students. This follows an order from the Huntington Fire Marshal. 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
3: It's time for the 2026 Shady Spring Football Preview Show on the WJLS News Network. Over the next 2 hours, we'll get you ready for the upcoming season of Shady Spring Tigers football. Now, let's go to Chick-fil-A in the Beckley Galleria to talk Tiger football. Here are the voices of the Shady Spring Tigers, Noel Kidwell and Matthew Thomas.
4: Good evening, everyone. We are here at Chick-fil-A this evening. About to get this little pregame show ready on, if you want to call it that. I'm here with Mr. Noel Kidwell. Matthew Thomas here with you in the flesh. Let's get this thing rolling. Noel, are you excited for this 2026 football season?
5: Absolutely. Looking forward to hopefully a good season. Excited to see how the new coach will work out.
4: It's definitely going to be exciting to see how everything works out with Mr. Chris Vickers, the new head coach of the Shady Spring Tigers. We have a lot of young kids on the Shady Spring Tigers team. And another thing I was noticing is the size of this team. They are not a super big team. I think they're going to be a really speedy team this year, but not super big. And you were talking to me about that on the phone yesterday evening.
5: Yeah, I think they have 8 kids over 200 pounds. Five of those over 220. Biggest kid on the team looks to be a freshman. He's 305 pounds. So, definitely not the biggest group, but watching play a little bit this last scrimmage, they definitely hustle. They play hard. They were getting to the ball on defense as a group, which is a good thing. And hopefully that they only get stronger at that as the year goes on.
4: Mm-hmm. I completely agree with you. And I'm liking what I'm seeing right here on the chart as well, because they're going to be in unity with each other if they're going to win some football games, because these guys, they're not super tall. They got 2 guys that are 6'2", and everyone else is shorter, under 6'2". So they're going to have to find a way to make things happen, whether it's with scheme, playmaking, as we mentioned before, speed. We're going to have to see how that goes, but we're going to have head coach Vickers coming up with us here in just a little bit. But it's definitely going to be an exciting season. We've got, I don't know, what would you say? We got about a dozen of the kids here sitting with us right now.
5: Yeah, a good dozen, maybe a little more. Hopefully some more show up.
4: Yeah, I was going to say, it looks something like that anyway. At least somewhere around about dozen kids. And I got to watch. They were cracking me up. I don't know what his name was, but the young gentleman over there with the curly brown hair. I'm gonna get his name later on in the evening. But he was cracking me up because he had a little bit of an injury to his ankle whenever we were watching the first scrimmage against Sissonville. And when he had his injury, he walked over towards the sideline and started screaming and shouting and just being a goofball. But if it's gonna be half that funny throughout the season, it's going to be a good season, because you got to have some fun if you're football players. Right?
5: Absolutely. It's good that they can be that loose on the field, and builds camaraderie. It takes the stress off of, you know, the game. You know, it's good to have a little break like that when somebody's acting up. Hopefully you wouldn't hurt too bad.
4: Yeah, I was going to say, well, we'll have to see. And I don't think he was. And speaking of Chick-fil-A that we were talking about earlier, thank you so much to Chick-fil-A for allowing us to be here this evening. We got the cow right there above us.
5: Yeah, he showed up, didn't he?
4: Yes, he did. Yes, he did. I think he's got a few inches on us there, doesn't he, Noel?
5: He's playing for Shady.
4: Yes, he does. Yes, he does. Well, we're going to get to some of the players here for this year. I'm going to go ahead and break them down by numbers. So let's go ahead and get into it. For number one, and I'm also going to go through their classes.

0: as well, what positions they play, all that jazz, to get you guys introduced and ready for this 2026 Shady Spring roster. First things first, number one, Tucker Harvey. He is a junior, and he plays running back / linebacker. He's 6 foot tall and coming in at 180 pounds. If you want to, actually, now think of it, we can go back and forth.
1: Go back and forth? Sure.
0: Yeah, they'll get tired of listening to me if I'm the only one talking.
1: All right. Number two, Michael Claypool. He's a junior, plays quarterback, linebacker, 6 foot two, 160 pounds.
0: Number four, Jackson Jacobs. He is a freshman running back in the defensive back, coming in at 5 foot nine, weighing 155 pounds.
1: Number six, Miles Clark. He's a senior quarterback and DB, 5'8", 165.
0: Number eight, Gage Spears, is a junior wide receiver / DB. He is 6 foot two, 175 pounds.
1: Number nine, Hunter McDaniel, sophomore, wide receiver and DB, 5'8", 145 pounds.
0: Number 10, Zach Hershberger. He is a freshman quarterback / defensive back. He is 5'7", 130 pounds. And speaking of that, about that weight area, we were speaking about that earlier. These guys are not super big at all. I mean, you're not going to see any guys get over 200 pounds until, let's see, Christian Ellis. That's as far as you get down on the line, and he is coming at number 50 this year. So,
1: and the official roster with height and weight for the history of a roster, you always add pounds, always add an inch to your players, so you make your team look bigger. So yeah, that's scary.
0: Yes, it is, but it's something to look forward to, because every single one of these kids. If you guys haven't noticed yet, we've only said one senior so far. So very, very young team. All right, number 11, Jacob Claypool, the senior, is a wide receiver, defensive back, 5'11", weighing 165 pounds.
1: Number 12, Jace Bailey, sophomore, running back DB, 5'10", 180 pounds.
0: Number 15, Joe Scott, the freshman, wide receiver, defensive back. He's 6 foot even, weighing 145 pounds.
1: Number 16, another freshman, Remy Ferris, wide receiver and defensive back, 5 foot five, 145 pounds.
0: Number 19, Blake Lilly. He is a senior wide receiver and defensive back, coming in at 5 foot nine, weighing 150 pounds.
1: Number 20, Carter Petrie, senior, running back, defensive back, 5'11", 155.
0: All righty. And we got number 21, Braden Willis. He is a sophomore wide receiver and defensive back, coming in at only 5 foot three, shortest guy on the team. See if he can make an impact this year. Weighing 135 pounds, so definitely a smaller guy on the team.
1: Yes, indeed. Number 26, Damian Simmons, senior, running back, linebacker, 5 foot seven, 180 pounds.
0: Number 30, Tyson Stovall, a freshman wide receiver / linebacker, 6 foot even again, and 170 pounds.
1: Number 32, Blake Snodgrass, senior, running back, linebacker, 6 foot one, 195 pounds.
0: Number 33, Logan Trent, the junior wide receiver and defensive back, 6 foot two, weighing at 150 pounds.
1: Number 50, Christian Ellis, sophomore, offensive line, defensive line, 5'11", and there's your 205 pounds.
0: Yes, it is. Finally, we hit that 200 marker. All right, number 53, David Morton, the sophomore. He is also offensive lineman, defensive lineman, 5'8", and 180, weighing in.
1: I played with his dad, Chris.
0: Oh, that's awesome.
1: Yeah. Number 55, Zayden McCool, definitely the coolest name on the team.
0: Yeah.
1: he's a junior offensive lineman, defensive lineman, 5'5", 170 pounds.
0: Number 60, Braden Trent, the one lone man on the senior on that offensive and defensive line. He's coming in 5 foot nine, weighing 190 pounds.
1: And we got a couple big boys here. Number 66, Jason Calipi, sophomore, offensive and defensive line, 6 foot, 260 pounds.
0: Number 68, Colby Lilly, sophomore, offensive and defensive lineman as well, coming in at 5 feet 9 inches, weighing 205 pounds.
1: Number 71, not sure how to pronounce this last name, Chase.
0: I think that's Bier.
1: I think it's Bier, yeah. He's a freshman, offensive defensive line, 5'9", 205 pounds. I'm sorry, 5'8", 200 pounds.
0: All right, 74 is Jacob Lilly, sophomore offensive and defensive lineman also, 6'6",

0: even, and he is weighing in at a whopping 295 pounds.
1: There we go.
0: Getting to the bigger boys now.
1: No doubt.
0: The meat of the crop.
1: Number 75, Jackson Meadows, freshman. Offensive, defensive line, 5'10", 240 pounds.
0: Number 76, Colt Rotten. He is a sophomore offensive and defensive lineman, 5'9" in height, weighing 220 pounds.
1: All right, here we go with the big boy, Luke Osborne, sophomore, offensive defensive line, 5'5", 315 pounds.
0: Daggone. I was going to say, it's nice to have those bigger guys down there on the trenches. Number 84, Avery McGuire, sophomore, running back, defense back, 5'9", and he is weighing in 155 pounds.
1: Last but not least, number 88, Brady Yerigo, freshman, wide receiver and defensive end, 6'1", 170 pounds. Saw him make two or three really nice plays in the last scrimmage there this week, or last week.
0: That's awesome. I'm looking forward to see how these guys do exactly going into the season. And the scrimmages, we're going to talk about that here in just a second. But that's going to do it for the players for the Shady Spring Tigers for the roster here in 2026. Now let's get to the coaching staff. We've got head coach Chris Vickers, who is the first-year head coach this year. So he's coming in this year, first time at Shady Spring High School. Assistant coaches are Dwayne Reichard, Corey Handy, and R.J. Elam. Trainer is Gracie Polly. I saw her over there on the sidelines and met the one gentleman that I was speaking about, in the scrimmage the other week. He was cracking her up. It was hilarious. He said they won't give me crutches to be able to go back onto the field. It was hilarious, man. All right. Administration is Carrie Vickers, the principal, who's also the wife of Chris Vickers, and Scotty Pennington and Eric Lester are the assistants. And then the athletic director for the Shady Spring Tigers is Ronnie Olson. And that'll do it for the Shady Spring play roster, as well as the coaches, assistants, and everybody else who makes the Shady Spring football team function. So, yeah, let's get into this thing and talk a little bit about what we saw at those scrimmages. So, obviously, Noel, you were able to go to the scrimmage last week against Chapmanville, and I was there the week before against Sissonville. What are a few things that stood out to you with this Shady Spring team that you think are going to be a highlight for this 2026 season?
1: They definitely play as a team. I was impressed with how quick and the kind of best word to describe would be swarm. So, you know, there's more than one person getting to the ball carrier, the ball at a time. You know, being a smaller team, you get one guy to, you know, hold a guy up, and then you're expecting some help to come. So that's what's good about the swarming. They get there. There was always two or three, four Shady players in on the tackle almost every play.
0: Yes. And that's a big deal, because if you don't have those gang tackles, especially as we mentioned, them not being as big as what you may like at the defensive line, you got to have somebody else step up, and you're going to have to gang tackle these bigger teams this year. And whenever they play St. Albans coming up here this first week or in just a few days, we've only got 4 days until kickoff, which is extremely exciting.
1: Yes, it is.
0: I know I can't wait for it, and I know you're just as excited as I am, but whenever they're playing these guys, they're going to have those bigger guys step up, because the St. Albans team, I'm looking at it, let's see, they have 1, 2, 3, 4, 5, 6, 7, 8, 9 seniors on that St. Albans team. So an experienced team coming over from St. Albans High School, but they're going to be coming to Shady Spring High School this week. And yeah, I think the guys are going to be ready for it, but yeah, I was noticing that as well about gang tackling, making sure they get guys on the ground and tackling them low. You can't be tackling guys high with shoulder pads.
1: Absolutely. It's a good way to get yourself hurt.
0: Yes, it is. Yes, it is. What is there any players that you noticed that made an impact from your perspective that maybe stood out and maybe made your eyes twinkle a little bit as you were watching the players?
1: Well, as I mentioned before, number 88, Brandon Yerigo, even as a freshman, it was later in the game, but still, I've seen him make playing that defensive end position. He did very well at contain, which is something the defensive end most of the time has is his duty. He kept contain very well.

0: turned everything inside. He was a couple tackles for loss, or at least first contact. He was the first contact, and you know, teammates backed him up real quick. So he stood out to me. Also, Damian Simmons.
1: Okay.
0: I'm impressed with how he definitely has some speed. Seems to have a good head on his shoulders. He was definitely one of the quicker ones to read the play on defense. So
1: high football IQ.
0: There you go. Yeah. There you go. Yes.
1: Yeah. That's really important. You have to have players like that that, as you said, can keep contained, can keep the quarterback in the pocket, because you got about one Mississippi, two Mississippi, and as soon as that three Mississippi hits up, if you're not out of the pocket or at least in the motion of making some sort of a play, you're on the ground with most good defensive lines.
0: Or running for your life.
1: Yes, exactly, or running for your life. And that's the one beautiful thing about this Shady Spring team. They might be smaller, but they have that speed and also that camaraderie as a team. They're going to be ready to hit some guys in the mouth. I think it's going to happen this year.
0: Right, right.
1: So I'm really excited. When I was watching the scrimmage against Sissonville, there was a few things that I noticed. One of them I've already mentioned early in the show. And for those of you that weren't listening at the time or haven't tuned in yet here at Chick-fil-A, I noticed that there's something about this team where there's obviously going to be some fighting in times where players don't get along. They didn't have that on the sidelines ever. Whenever they didn't make a play, they picked each other up. They would be goofing with each other, joking a little bit, saying, you know what, we're going to be fine. Let's get ready for the next play. And that's what's important. So important.
0: That's something I noticed in the second scrimmage as well. The guys that come off the field, you know, the starters weren't playing later in the game. They weren't doing their own thing on the sideline. They were rooting for the second string guys and actually kind of coaching. They were telling them where, you know, helping them line up if they needed it. They were into the game, where a lot of times you'll see teams where the starters come out of the game and they're just sitting on the bench doing their own thing.
1: And you sometimes have teams that are 50-50 with each other. Mm-hmm. You're going to have some teams that are way too serious, and then you have other teams that are way too goofy. And those goofy teams are normally – they're not focused. They're not paying attention to plays, whatever the case may be, and they don't know their assignment. But this Shady Spring team, they were focused when they were out there on the field, but also you could tell they were focused and engaged in the game.
0: Absolutely.
1: Coach Vickers didn't have to yell at them every play. There's a couple times where he had to raise his voice a little bit and say, hey, let's focus on this play, calm down a little bit. But that's with every football team in the state, that's in the whole United States. There's not a single football team that doesn't have to be corrected at least a little bit.
0: Or a single head coach if you don't see a scream once or twice during the game.
1: Yeah, exactly. 100%. Well, here in just a few seconds, we're going to get on head coach Chris Vickers here of the Shady Spring Tigers. He just came here to Chick-fil-A. And thank you so much once again, Chick-fil-A. As the cows over here, probably about 10 feet in front of us. Who knows? Maybe we might get ourselves a Chick-fil-A sandwich.
0: Yeah, even a chicken.
1: Yeah, exactly. You can't beat it. Get yourself some nuggets, all that good stuff. Alrighty. We are here with head coach Chris Vickers. Coach, excited to have you. Let's get you on here. Absolutely. Alrighty. Before we get here with Coach Chris Vickers, we're going to go ahead and take a quick commercial break with you here on the WJLS News Network. It's 24.
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6: All righty, we are back here at Chick-fil-A. We're here with our football pregame show here. Might as well call it that, but we are back here, and now we have head coach Chris Vickers, first-year head coach of the Shady Spring Tigers. Mr. Vickers, I'm super excited to be able to not only introduce myself, but Mr. Noel as well, and I'm excited for this season, man. I'm excited to see what all good things you can do this year.
7: We started this thing back in January with weightlifting and conditioning, that kind of stuff. And so, I mean, you're talking about 8 months of work, and now it's time for it to pay off. And so our guys are excited. They work hard. We have 31 kids on the roster, which, you know, certainly like about 10 more. But, you know, we take the ones that come out there and they I really think we can do some good things this year. We've got to develop certain positions where we have lack of experience, but, Ring School Day,
6: it's going to be an exciting football season this year. I really do. And I think it's mostly going to be because you've got a really unique set of skill players coming up this year. A lot of your guys are what most people would call undersized, quite frankly. And you've only got one guy over 300 pounds this year. So you're going to be working with a lot of speed. You guys are going to be working with a lot of agility, a lot of fast motion guys, but you've been able to prepare for that all this offseason and get ready for that. Do you have maybe a couple things, obviously, without giving away anything, especially to St. Albans this upcoming Friday? Do you have anything in your mind that says, okay, this team has this that makes them stand out above everybody else?
7: Yeah, well, number one, I mean, I guess, speak about our quarterback. Even though he's been a backup for the last couple of years, he's really developed well. He's undersized when you look at him on the roster, when you look at him in person. But, he's coming in as a backup in a couple of games and won those games. Competes really well. He's super, super competitive, and the kids really follow him. And so we're excited to see that. You know, honestly, we kind of have some weapons all over the field. We have a senior in the backfield.
6: That's awesome.
7: Yeah, it kind of didn't hurt. I think he's been fine early on, and he didn't play the rest of the year, so he's really anxious to get back on the field for sure. We have a receiver out wide, Gage Spears, that can certainly be very good. He's got good size, good speed, good length, understands, positioning, spacing, and where the openings are. We're excited to see what he can do. We have a couple seniors in other positions as well. Jacob Faithy, our other receiver. He's a kid that's played all for years. He got in quite a few reps last year at safety and some wide receiver, but he's a tough kid. He's a heck of a baseball player. He's on the safety team on baseball.
6: Oh, sweet. Okay.
7: He started every game. I think every game.
6: Dual sport athlete, let's go. You can't beat that.
7: Yeah, absolutely. So, those kids will be very integral force. So, defensively, I think we have

0: just get to the ball. They kind of scheme on defense. They have speed. And so that's really good. And, you know, we've got to develop our offense. We've got a lot of youth there. But we've seen some bright flashes in the screen. We've seen some things that we need to fix and work on. And so that's what we'll do over the next few weeks to try to solidify some things.
1: Yeah. Yeah, getting to the ball as a team, first thing I noticed when I got to the scrimmage area this past week, there's always somebody making the initial contact, and it wasn't but a few seconds. There was two, three guys there to help him out. Yeah.
0: I'm a defensive guy.
1: Right.
0: I come from Virginia, and I was a defense coordinator there for years before I came to West Virginia. But, you know, once I was became a head coach, I've always –
1: Right.
2: That's awesome.
1: There you go.
0: Yeah, so I'm excited for that.
1: Yeah, I bet.
2: I like how much you've reiterated as much as me and Noel were talking about earlier, because you mentioned a lot, and I mean a lot, about getting to the ball and swarming whenever somebody on the other team is trying to make a play. I have a feeling whenever St. Albans comes to us this upcoming Friday, I think they're going to be really, really surprised at how many, even though the guys might be smaller, I think they're going to be really surprised at how well you get the guys to swarm to the ball. But there's one thing that stands out to me as well is players who make an impact that you maybe didn't think were going to make as much or even maybe not an impact at all the year season prior. What is one kid that has stood out to you maybe in the weight room, made his skills better, or put in the work to be able to get himself better, maybe even a starting spot this upcoming year?
0: You know, there's a couple kids that come to mind. I'm going to just kind of say one
2: Sweet.
0: Off the top of my head because these guys don't get a lot of recognition sometimes. But Braden Trent is a one senior lineman. He didn't play in the second scrimmage because he's kind of got banged up in the first scrimmage. But he will start on offensive line when he's fully healthy. He'll come in and play on defense as well. We're going to probably just play him on offense this week and see how it goes.
1: Right.
0: But, yeah, he's a kid that's really gotten stronger. 2 years ago, he was a running back and actually a linebacker.
1: Oh, wow.
2: Oh, my gosh. Okay.
0: And now he's up to 190-195. Worked really hard. He's got some of the best power clean technique I've seen. Football players, you know, that don't he's very mindful of what he's doing in the weight room. That's the thing.
1: Yeah. Use the technique in the weight room. Yeah. Keep the technique right with it when you're blocking, right?
0: Absolutely. Yep. I mean, and we talk a lot about core center mass and squats, but when you're strong from chest and knees, number one, you hope to stay injury free. Number two, you get, you're just a better football player. Better
1: than absolutely.
2: Exactly. And one thing I love that you talked about players switching positions, changing up, doing some things, because obviously not every freshman is going to stay the same size from freshman to senior year. It doesn't happen. Every one of us evolves. We change. We get newer. We get bigger. All that good stuff. And we have cafeteria food. Cafeteria

0: He works hard. He's a freshman. Brady here goes. His name, you know, we had the D&D Network was there going for Chattanooga.
1: I just mentioned him earlier to the last scrimmage. I watched him, and I was surprised when I watched it before I seen the roster, and I was surprised that he was a freshman.
0: Yeah, absolutely. He
1: was no, not at all.
0: He
1: was a lot of the player making first contact. Mm-hmm. Maintain and contain. He was very good at that. That's one of the first things I noticed, too. Yeah.
0: Readjust a little bit with the scrimmage we had and kind of.
1: Chapman
0: feels good.
1: Yeah. Oh, yeah.
2: Oh, definitely.
1: I noticed a little different. It was hard to say. It was a, do you play a 4-4?
0: I play a 4-3, actually.
1: Okay.
2: Okay.
1: Oh, they were right, that linebacker depth. They didn't show much sign of passing anytime soon.
2: No, they didn't.
0: You got to be careful with teams if they throw the ball a lot or play action.
1: Mm-hmm.
0: Because they can get more situations. So that's we've worked on, you know, countlessly in our 7-7s. We're working on a bunch of the summer. We continue to work on it. And I'll say this, we're a little bit – we've had some quirky things with practice schedules and times and some different things. Traffic is horrible in our area. we're fortunate to get a train out for the season started. She's been great. But, it hasn't been necessarily smooth and consistent all the way.
2: Yeah, exactly.
0: We're a little bit behind defensively as far as practice time. So we'll be all defense.
1: Some on-the-job training going on.
2: Yes.
0: It's nothing fancy on
1: Pearl Harbor.
0: There's not a wing tee and
1: everyone
0: running
1: around. Right, yeah. Pretty similar to
0: Chattanooga.
1: Yeah,
0: absolutely.
1: Yeah.
2: All right. So, coming up on this St. Albans team, coach, we'll go ahead and do a little pregame warm-up, so to speak, not only for us but also for you as well. We'll go ahead and mush our brains a little bit and brainstorm a little bit. So the St. Albans team was looking at this beforehand, and also me and Noel talked about it as well. They have 9 seniors coming up this year, a little bit of a older, more experienced team, and they're definitely going to be coming ready to play against Shady this upcoming Friday. Is there anything in particular, scheme-wise, that you guys are seeing in St. Albans to get ready for this Friday?
0: Yeah, they're a little different than last year. They were more spread. Last year they had a big quarterback that tried to throw the ball more. Mm-hmm. And they did. They had some guys on the edge who were bigger and tall. This year, I think I've heard kind of like some kids transferred out to different schools and come on County, and I've also heard they do have, big freshman class, which is freshman.
1: Yep.
0: So, they probably have some of those kids playing. So, scheme-wise, they're going to run, one tight end, almost, every formation, and they're going to run a wing set, usually wing tight.
1: Mm-hmm.
0: And mostly two back, but sometimes they'll get a shotgun with one back and
1: awesome.
0: Two receivers out. But, and I'm sure they've even developed a little more this week, but they have, five running plays that they're really good at. They're not going to try to run 12 or 13 different plays. They're going to run 5 or 6 that they want to focus on.
1: The KISS method, keep it simple,
2: yes,
1: stupid.
2: Exactly. Yes.
1: Oh, yeah.
0: Really good. They're trying to build up their line. I think the strength of their football team is the 4 guys they have on the defensive line.
1: Mm-hmm.
0: 2 of those guys are also running backs.
1: Oh.
0: And the other 2 are linemen and inside guys.
2: Awesome.
0: They are the most aggressive kids on
1: their team. Athletic, too.
0: Yeah, absolutely.
1: There's 2 running backs.
0: Yeah. We've seen they've all been like practice jerseys, practice numbers, so I don't know.
2: Exactly.
1: Oh, yeah, right.
2: Trying to keep it a little hidden.
0: That's okay. But, we definitely know, body-wise, size-wise, who's going to try to attack each other when we run to. And we'll see what we can do to each side.
2: That's awesome. And that really gets me excited, too, because also whenever I was watching the scrimmage against – when you guys had the scrimmage over against Sissonville. Yes, it was against Sissonville. I saw that you guys had a couple go routes that you guys run on the outside. 2 beautifully thrown, absolute dimes. What can you say about your quarterback this upcoming year to start out with?
0: Listen, he's done everything he has to do. He's been very positive. He gets – he gets

0: pressure because they're all such a lot of learning and they're trying to figure out everything they're supposed to do and, you know, all the adjustments they have to make in the game. Mm-hmm. So he doesn't get rattled with those guys. He stays positive. That's a big key. And we talked to the players and got a coach and I think through it too. You know, so that's a big thing. You know, staying positive. He's a leader. He's been a leader since eighth grade. As far as,
1: that's awesome.
0: Yeah. You know, what we've seen, the kids really kind of ride to him and have seen the class with him.
1: Mm-hmm.
0: So they have the utmost confidence in him. They fully expect if they're going to run a 10-yard out, that when they get out, they break the ball from him.
2: Right.
1: Yep.
0: And when he's on, he's throwing money pretty good. Yeah, we have a little bit of screen game too.
1: Mm-hmm.
0: Screens are a little bit more effective than Chattanooga if they try to run. I mean, we had it a couple times against the Super Bowl, but he gets the ball out quick with a good arm and lets our guys catch it and roll it quick.
2: That's awesome. Do you give him any freedom in audibles, or is that something you?
0: Not yet.
2: Don't want to go crazy with it.
0: Yeah, we need everybody to do
1: the
0: same.
2: Yes. Yeah. Yes. You don't need to throw a play change in there.
1: Yeah.
2: When they're trying to figure that out.
0: We talked about it a little bit this week. We do little adjustments on the up front, depending on what we see.
2: Some hot reads or something like that.
0: Kind of stuff. So we definitely evolve that as we go.
2: Right.
0: He can handle that. We're smart enough to handle that. Our skill guys are
2: there. You got to bring everybody with him. Yeah.
1: Yeah.
2: Right. Right.
1: And that's really exciting too, because obviously every team. I know you guys have heard the same before. If you have two quarterbacks, you have no quarterbacks.
2: Yeah.
1: So that's exciting that you guys have already settled in. You've chosen who you're going to roll with this year. So, do you have any guys that maybe stand out with you, maybe in the running back room, to try to make plays and somebody that can break away and maybe get you guys, say, a 60-yard touchdown or something like that?
2: Sweet. I think he's here. No. I'll see.
0: He had a couple long runs last year.
2: He looks like a ball player, too.
1: Yes, he does.
0: He's on the track team. He runs.
2: Oh, okay.
0: Sprints and relays on the track team. He got faster this spring. He went to quite a few camps this summer. So, yeah, I would really expect him to have a good year. If we can get him in some space, get him some scenes, then he can make some things happen.
1: Awesome.
0: Chase Bailey sometimes comes in with our feedback set. He had a couple good runs with Sheffield. He's not as fast, but he's super smart. He's one of our smartest players.
1: That's so important.
0: When to put his shoulder down and get through extra yards. And
2: right. Exactly.
1: Yeah. Awesome. Well, we're going to go ahead and take a quick break here on the WJLS News Network. We'll be right back.
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2: All right, we are back here at Chick-fil-A on Eisenhower Drive here in Beckley, West Virginia, here with head coach Chris Vickers and Matthew Thomas. I'm with Mr. Knoll as well. Let's get this thing rocking and rolling and ready to go. We're here after a fresh break, and we've been talking about players getting ready for this upcoming season, as well as getting to know head coach Chris Vickers, first-year head coach of the Shady Spring Tigers, the football team, and getting everything ready to go for this upcoming season. So we've talked about Sissonville a little bit. We've talked about Chapmanville. We've talked about pretty much everythingville.
3: Right.
2: And we've also got ourselves a little bit of a look at St. Albans as well, seeing what you thought about them scheme-wise. So let's go ahead and get into what you think the guys have done best over the weight room this offseason, because I know a lot of coaches, their main focus is on what players do in the offseason, because there's only so much you can do during the football season. A lot of these guys are dual-sport athletes or even tri-sport athletes, playing football, basketball, and then they play baseball, track, whatever it is. Yes, exactly. You have a bunch of those guys that do that during the off season, or excuse me, the off season, quote unquote. So, what are you doing in the off season, especially as your first year, because you're still getting used to the system, building your own system for these players? What are you doing to try to get these guys in shape, ready to go in the weight room, and conditioned for the upcoming football season?
4: Yeah, I mean, like I said, we start in mid January. We go 3 days a week, every week. And, you know, basically until July, you know, we're hard in the weight room until June. Once kind of May rolls around, we're working flex days as well.
2: Awesome.
4: You know, we get out on the field. You know, sometimes it's hard, you know, school that you know, it's got a baseball program and track out there. Yeah, so sometimes it's hard to get on the field all the time. And,
2: yes.
4: But as far as in the weight room, we focus on pre-series, then we get a lot of quality, you know, auxiliary lifts. And then we always work core in there every day. And then days that we can get either gym time or when the weather turns nice, we get outside, we definitely work on, you know, some conditions, some footwork drills, that kind of stuff. You know, I've got to give a big shout out to the he's been at Shady all the time I've been here. He's a Shady alum, graduate of Shady, played football for the coach closer to Shady. And then Dwayne Wright, he also ran him. He's a former head coach at Metal Bridge.
2: Okay.
4: You know, he certainly has been around the sport a long time.
2: Mm-hmm.
4: Understands how important the weight room is too. And, you know, the big thing is getting the kids there. And, you know, sometimes we average 14 or 15, sometimes we're 20, 22. It just depends on kind of the time of the year.
2: Exactly. Yeah, vacations and all that jazz. Yeah, you got to work around the player schedule. Yeah,
4: absolutely. So, we did have good participation. Those guys worked hard. And, you know, we saw, you know, to a man, everybody, you know, had very sizable max increases from the time we started in January to when our last max day was max.
2: All that's doing right there is proving that, like we said earlier, they might be small in stature, but they are big in the weight room, and that's an important thing. And very, you got to have that sizable difference against guys coming up, Mel.
5: If you don't have the size, you got to have IQ, technique, and speed.
2: Yes.
4: You know, and that's good. We can teach them the technique, and we can help them develop their football IQ.
2: Mm-hmm.
4: That comes on their own, you know, and they got to watch film and understand it.
2: Mm-hmm.
4: You know, but the biggest thing that we
3: can't control.

0: better. Mm-hmm. So they got to want to get better. They got to want to get strong, want to get faster. And when you get on the field, they got to want to get to the ball, and they
1: yes.
0: want to block, and they want to not get beat by a guy across from them. So it's there's a lot of technique in that sport, but there's a lot of, you know, it just comes down to toughness,
1: mm-hmm.
0: Emotional enthusiasm, and just want to play.
2: I did not see any player for your defense speaking that I could say back down or, you know, wasn't trying to hit somebody, you know, especially yeah. one of the, you know, they had that one bigger running back. And let me shot away from him. Again, you know, somebody make the initial contact. There was two or three guys usually right there behind him. But, you know, two gang tackle, which is.
0: Yeah, I mean, I think we have to protect this from this
2: play. Absolutely.
0: Yes. They definitely did not back down, and you know, we probably shouldn't say this on radio. Last couple of things happen in games. Kids get emotions get high, and you get kind of some tension. And, you know, we went to Sentinel Southern Princeton, and you know, it got a little tense with a team out of Virginia called Hanover. And, you know, our kids did not back down, and you know,
1: that's awesome.
0: Had to kind of step in and get everybody calm down a little bit and get them focused again. But
2: that's not necessarily a bad thing.
1: Yeah, exactly. No, it's not. Yeah.
2: Usually it'll the camaraderie comes out of that. Right.
1: Exactly. Yeah, and you were talking about that earlier as well. Whenever one guy from another team starts to punch up or hitting on another guy, your whole squad, those are your brothers. They're going to be there to fight with you. They're going to be there to have your back, stand up for you. So whenever that happens, you're going to have, whenever you have one or two guys in trouble, maybe having a little bit of a disagreement, you're going to automatically have several other guys, possibly the whole team.
0: We want them to have each other's back. We don't want them fighting for the next
1: No.
0: You know, you get kids, you get ejected, you can't play for another game after that.
1: Yep.
0: You know, they don't need to do that to get their point across or pick up for each other. And sometimes just getting your teammate out of the situation is big as anything else.
2: Absolutely.
0: They're a social group. They do love being with each other. Never seen any kind of thing in
1: the locker room
0: where there's any kind of animals or anything.
1: That's awesome.
2: I mentioned it earlier. It's one of the things I noticed too is later in the scrimmage, the second string's playing. Your starters are on the sidelines coaching those guys.
1: Yes.
2: Hollering at them, telling them whether if they're move over a gap. You know, I noticed that right off the bat.
0: I had quarterbacks
1: want
0: to help coach
1: a
0: quarterback and call a play here, two here, there.
1: Exactly.
0: Yeah. Right. That's fun to watch, and that's what you
1: want
0: to see as a coach, and
2: they're
0: invested in their teammates and
2: the
0: program.
1: Yeah,
2: that's how you start a program.
1: 100%. Yeah, and you can't fake stuff like that either, because if you start to have a bad apple that tries to spoil the bunch, that stuff's going to get out, and you're going to start aggravating each other, and then before you know it, the season blows up, and that's the last thing that you want. Changing the subject on stuff a little bit, so you mentioned flex days earlier and how you're trying to operate through those, especially because those are a huge deal, especially during the off season, because there's only a certain number of days you can practice. Obviously, Sundays are off limits, so gives you a limited amount of time and days to be able to work with. What is your goal and what is your job to do with flex days to try to get the kids as much working as possible while also giving them a little downtime to enjoy their summer?
0: We don't do flex days like the entire week.
1: Mm-hmm.
0: Usually, like I said, in June, we'll do two or three a week for a week while we're going 7-7. July, three, maybe four, depending on what we have. In July, we had some scheduled 7-7 on Wednesdays down in Princeton, so we would the flex days Monday, Tuesday.
1: Okay.
0: We plan to come back on flex days on Thursday afterwards. We do that once or twice, but not every day. So, the key is if you can get everybody there on the same schedule, we focus, obviously, with that being 7-7 season, we focus on, our pass game and our pass defense. Because you can't have any, you can progress and get in the shoulder pads, but you still can't have full contact. It's kind of hard to work, wholesale on your running game or on your running defense or anything like that.
1: Yes.
0: We talk about those things. We coach about certain aspects of our defense or our offense, what we want to do game plan wise.

0: season.
1: Even though we're focused on the run, here's our pass, here's our run game's going to complement that, and our pass will complement our run game. So we can talk about that. You know, honestly, we couldn't quite get all the kids there all the time, and so that, you know, you also got to be careful. You know, you don't want to teach a bunch of stuff and then reteach and reteach.
0: Yeah, exactly.
1: So
0: yes.
1: Really hone in on some of our base stuff in both. When pass defense, and really get really solid at what we're doing. You know, some teams will get 7-7 and they'll run, you know, 5 wide and man to man defense with 7, you know, whatever. And you get in the season and they're on the field and offensive field, they're just little bit
0: right.
1: We're going to, if kid runs on the field and we miss him, we're going to learn from that.
0: Yeah, right, right.
1: Yeah, I don't believe in chasing. Yeah, we have some things within our defense that we can do to help us in the 7-7 situation in the passing, but that's all concepts within our defense. Mm-hmm.
2: That's a good opportunity to teach technique, too.
0: Well, yes, it is.
1: You know, our pass defense, we ran the 4-3 some in the past with Coach Wells here today. So not all 4-3 defenses are the same. Not all 4-4s are the same yet.
0: Yeah.
1: So when I like to mention it's different, and it's really different for our back four.
0: Yes.
1: So we really handle that. But key is communicating and understanding, you know, where the attack's coming from and pass off or switch off and that kind of stuff. And so that's something we're still working on. We're trying to get better at it. So but having those 7-7s at the beginning has made a big difference.
0: Awesome. Well, Coach, stick with us. We're going to take a quick break here real quick. We got a couple more topics to talk about here on the WGLS News Network. We'll be right back.
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0: All righty, we are back here from Chick-fil-A. Aaron Eisenhower Drive in Beckley, West Virginia. We are here with the starting quarterback of the Shady Spring Tigers, Mr. Miles Clark. Miles, super excited to be here with you. My name is Matthew Thomas and also Mr. Noel Kidwell. Let's get this thing started. Miles, what are you excited about this season, dude? We'll start it short and simple. What are you so excited about coming on? It's your senior year, dude.
10: All right, well, my friends. I'm excited to get out there with my boys one last time. Yep.
0: That's the goal, make the playoffs. Awesome. So you guys, obviously, you guys have a younger team. For the most part, you guys have a younger team, but there's a few seniors on your team. How are you leading your guys going into the season? Maybe as a leader in the weight room, trying to build the team's morale up? Because me and Noel, we're not going to beat a dead horse, but we've talked about how much you guys

0: have got along on the sidelines. It's very obvious that you guys care for each other. You want to be there for each other. And most importantly, win football games. So, yeah. So what are you doing to get your team's morale up?
1: I mean, get the team morale up. I try to get everybody to come to the field every day, build up that relationship,
0: chill
1: out to eat every once in a while with the team.
0: Heck yeah. What's a couple things that you guys like to do outside of school that maybe gets you guys a little fired up?
1: We like to come to the field, everybody is going to the field. We
0: like to
1: eat a lot.
0: Nice. A lot of food.
2: That builds camaraderie more than anything. The off-school, off-field activities, whatever they may be.
0: 100% it does, and especially if it's food as well. You guys got a favorite place you guys like to eat at?
1: We're from in Beaver. We ain't got that much stuff. We got McDonald's we mostly go to, Taco Bell.
0: Gotta go with Chick-fil-A. Exactly. Well, that's awesome. Do you have any maybe video games you like to play or anything you like to do outside of sports?
1: Video games. I like to play Rainbow Six
0: Siege
1: a lot.
0: R6, okay. Awesome. So you're going in, obviously, as a quarterback, starting quarterback, your senior year. Do you have any other sports that you like to play? Do you have anything else that gets you fired up inside of other sports outside of football?
1: Oh, yeah, I do track.
0: You do track? Awesome. What event you run?
1: I do long jump and high jump.
0: Awesome. You ever considered doing the 3200? Oh, yeah, you got the college of your dreams picked out yet? Do you?
1: I want to go to either Concord or Glenville right now.
2: Glenville. I'm a Glenville alum.
1: Yeah.
2: Nice. Played a couple of years for Rich Rodriguez when he was coaching up there. Yeah.
0: You guys are going to hear a couple gazillion stories about that throughout this season. He was telling me a little bit about that last night. Well, we're going to have to get to that one later because that's going to be a big one. So, right now, have you had any colleges speaking to you maybe about football or about track and long jump and high jump?
1: I had Concord offer me a couple months back. That's really all I've got right now.
0: Heck yeah, dude. That's awesome. Do you have one you're leaning more towards right now?
2: Concord.
1: I like Concord a lot. Close to home. Glenville, not too far. I got a good football game.
0: Sweet. That's awesome. Yeah, and they're a really good Division II program as well. They're in the NCAA, which helps things a lot, especially with communications and trying to get to know players better. And also, you guys have a great first-year head coach as well. That's gonna help you out as well. So, do you have anything to tell everybody that's listening right now, any goals, aspirations that you have for finishing up your senior year?
1: I love it, dude.
2: There you go.
0: Awesome. Well, buddy, I appreciate you very much, Miles. Absolutely, man.
2: Look forward to it.
0: Excited to watch you shine your senior year. Awesome. Yeah, you're good. You can leave the mic there. Yeah, you're good. Appreciate you, dude. Awesome. Thank you.
2: Yeah.
0: Awesome. Awesome. Now, we're loaded with offense here this evening.
2: There we go, yeah.
0: We got Mr. Blake Snodgrass coming up. Mr. Snodgrass, here in just a second. We're going to get with you here in just a second, right after we take a commercial break here on the WJLS News Network.
2: Simple.
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3: All righty, we are back here at Chick-fil-A here on Eisenhower Drive in Beckley, West Virginia. We're here with Mr. Blake Snodgrass, running back and linebacker for the Shady Spring Tigers, also another senior on this team as well. Mr. Snodgrass, are you ready to roll here for 2026 for this upcoming football season? Ready? Awesome. Well, dude, like we talked with Miles, coming up on your senior year, is there anything last, your last hurrah to give? What is your goal coming up here this football season to give it one last run with your boys? Nice, dude. That's awesome. That's awesome. Yeah, because, I mean, that first or second all-team state, especially coming up, you're not messing around in single-A schools. You're not messing with those little guys. You're playing with the big dogs now, so that's awesome. So, obviously, we were talking about during the break as well how you had three offers. You had one to State, Glenville, and Concord as well. So, you're pretty talk of the town right now. I would say so anyway. So, you, one big decision as well, too, whenever you're trying to make college decisions is which one has the best food. Have you gone around and looked to see which ones have what around which campuses?
4: I know
3: State has
4: the Mexican place down there.
3: Oh, heck yes. Get your... Coach Vickers is back in the back. You gotta love it. Oh, my gosh, that's hilarious. Well, so, you have anything for Mr. Snodgrass here for us this evening?
5: You mentioned preferred defense over offense. What position you playing?
6: Strong side linebacker.
5: All right, yeah. So you're right in the thick of things right off the bat. Yeah, you read and go, right? So, what is, you know, a dream scenario? What's your best – your dream play to come through on defense with?
6: Tailback in the ISO. It's just me and him in the middle. They're linemen walking down.
5: Like a fourth and one or something like that? There you go. I know exactly what you're talking about.
3: You cannot beat that.
5: Oh, yeah.
3: Well, he was talking to us over the break, and he said he likes to hit guys. If you're playing football, you got to like to hit guys.
5: Especially if you're playing a strong side linebacker.
3: You have to. I don't think I've ever had a conversation with somebody like you before, if I'm being honest, because every other guy's like, yeah, I like to play offense. It's great. You get to score points. You get to make the freaking fireworks go off everything. It's great. You're like, no, I'd rather hit guys.
5: Like I said, on defense, you don't have to think as much.
3: Yeah,
5: hopefully you coach and your technique is such all your reads, it comes natural. You're doing it before you think about it. All you got to do is worry about hitting that guy with the ball. Mm-hmm. Yep.
3: What are some teammates that have helped you out throughout your career that have helped shape you into the guy you are today?
6: Last year, I've been with him since freshman year. Kate Elmer, he really helped him a lot. He was an amazing linebacker, real good tackle. And then before him, there was Gabe Knobley. He was a sophomore mom. He was a senior my sophomore year.
3: Gotcha. He
6: helped me out a lot. He's a big guy in the weight room.
3: Sweet. What's your favorite subject in school?
6: Science.
3: Sweet. Not lunch? is it just me? No, I'm just messing. That don't count. I'm throwing you a curveball now. Mama's always. It didn't matter if it was a serious question or non-serious. The answer was weightlifting or lunch. I love
5: right.
3: History and science. Or excuse me, history and English. But I can't beat the lunchroom. Pizza on Fridays. You guys all

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1: Nice.
0: You can't beat a good old pepperoni roll from West Virginia. You cannot beat it. You can't.
2: Being a defensive guy, we both noticed, and your coach too talked about it, how you guys swarmed with the ball.
0: Yes.
2: How is that? I mean, did you guys just, is it something to come together as a group, or is it something you coach, you push, or your guys, you know, the younger guys to learn, or it just happens?
0: Gotcha.
2: All right. Especially when you got a big running back or something coming at you. This is somebody get on him. Everybody else is coming. Yep.
0: Exactly. It makes things way easier, too, whenever. Because here's the thing. If you got a big guy, I'm going to tell you a little quick story real fast. So my senior year, there's a guy named Ty Nichol. Absolutely massive guy. Me, clearly, as you can tell, for those of you listening, I'm not a big dude, about 5'9", 160 pounds. Well, in high school, I weighed 140 pounds. Ty was a massive guy. He was coming through at about 210, 220, and he did not care. He was a reckless abandon, had an offer to Liberty University, and he would hit anybody that he could. So it's really nice whenever you're tackling a big guy like that that simply does not care. You got to have guys gang tackling. Yes, it is 100%. So, we'll talk about here for a second. Your family? Do you have any family members or even coaches that have helped impact you a lot throughout your high school and even your earlier parts of your life? Awesome. Sweet.
3: He's helped impact me. And then he just retired. Phil Fulcher, he played at Virginia Tech. He
0: awesome.
3: He taught me a lot of stuff. He got me playing. He
0: helped me get this. How did he help you get the experience? What did he do to push you towards to be able to help you get those reps?
3: Starting scenarios. But he gave me the tips too. Like going in there, starting at linebacker my sophomore year, just going in there, hitting, tell me where to blitz, how to do it, when to drop back, how to do my drop back.
2: Technique.
0: Yes,
2: technique.
0: Exactly.
2: No.
0: Yeah, and that's important. Is there any lessons that Shady Spring High School taught you throughout your 4 years?
3: Be kind to everybody. Build a brotherhood.
2: Awesome. Yep.
0: You can definitely tell that with this team.
2: We were talking. I was at the Chapmanville scrimmage, and once the second team guys were in there playing, several of you guys were coaching basically from the sideline and cheering. And you don't see that with a lot of teams. Yeah.
0: Yeah. I don't know. And also, you'll probably know what I'm talking about when you guys scrimmage against Sissonville. So me and him kind of split the weeks. I wasn't able to make it to last week. So he watched last week's and I watched against Sissonville. So who was the one gentleman on the sideline that was goofing around after he got his ankle hurt? You know which? Brandon. He was cracking me up because he walked over, hurt his ankle a little bit. I don't even think it was a sprain. I think he hurt it just a tad, and he walks over and he's goofing with the whole sideline, and you guys are all just laughing, hitting it up, having some fun. What exactly brings that joy, happiness, excitement for y'all, for your team? I mean, that's awesome. I love that.
3: Well, we've all been together since elementary school. It's a lot easier whenever you have a good coach. If you're in a good situation, he lets you be around a little bit on the sideline. Obviously, if we weren't doing
2: the scrimmage,
3: it would have been a lot different. But
2: yeah. Is Brayden that guy? Every team's got the guy, the toaster, the prankster. Yeah, that's him. Good to know.
0: It took one scrimmage for me to realize.
2: Right,
0: that.
2: Right.
0: One scrimmage. I saw him and I was like, yeah, this is definitely the goofball in the group. But you got to have guys like that. You got to have the serious guys. You got to have the ones that are always. They're focused 24/7, and then you also got to have the guys that goof around a little bit, crack the ice,
2: make the edge off.
0: Exactly, you have to take the edge off. It's more important than anything else because if you're serious 24/7, you're not going to have fun. But if you're having fun 24/7, then You can't be scared.

0: is there any plans that you have after high school? Maybe the degree you're wanting to get in college? What do you plan on? Awesome. That's awesome, dude. That's awesome. Do you have anybody that maybe planted a seed inside your ear that gave you the idea to do that, or? Love it. It's a strong blue-collar working family you have. That's awesome, man. Do you have any family members that have made that kind of an impact? Maybe elaborate more on your dad and your grandpa, if they've...
1: Oh, wow. Oh, gosh.
0: Oh, my gosh. That's awesome, man. That's awesome. Well, definitely thank them for their service. Absolutely. And also anybody else that's listening, because we wouldn't have the freedoms we have sitting here in Chick-fil-A to be able to eat our wonderful nuggets. We haven't had any nuggets yet, but we'll get them later. We got the freedom to go and get them anytime we want, so, and that's what's most important.
1: There you go.
0: Mr. Snodgrass, appreciate you, brother. Yep. Thank you so much.
1: Look forward to seeing you play this season.
0: Yep. Absolutely. That was Mr. Blake Snodgrass of the Shady Spring Tigers football team. We're going to take a quick break here on the JLS News Network. Don't go anywhere. We'll be right back.
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0: Okay. Alrighty, welcome back here to Chick-fil-A here in Beckley on Eisenhower Drive. We are here with Senior Jake Claypool. Jacob Claypool, I'm excited to have you here, man. Dude, you looking forward to your senior season, dude? Yeah, I was going to say, we were talking to, obviously, to a few of your teammates here a few minutes ago and talking about how you guys are such a family together. And I love to see that. What is your role on the team that pushes you, that maybe stands you out above everybody else?
9: I'm more like a motivator. I'll pinpoint people what their mistakes are, and like, I'll help them boost to get better, what they're supposed to do. I'm kind of like, I don't know what the position. I played it my entire high school career.
0: Awesome. That's awesome, dude. Do you have any players in particular that you've been able to help grow up to maybe be a better man than they were before when they started? Let's go, dude. That's awesome. Awesome.
1: Yeah.
9: Yeah. Coming in freshman year, he was a little touch. All that meter and everything.
0: Yep.
9: He's a good player now, too.

0: that's awesome. Do you have any players that get really fired up and maybe a little out of control sometimes whenever they're playing? I could tell. Plus is over there saying, yeah, that's me. The heartbeat of the Shady Spring Tigers. That you don't get any better than that, do you know?
1: No, not at all.
0: Well, is there any talents maybe inside or outside of football that really help you stand out in something that makes you be the person you are today?
2: That I think I'll have to say, baseball coach.
0: Okay.
2: Off season, baseball, absolutely put us to the weight.
0: Yeah.
2: Pushed us as hard as we could. I've grown a lot. I think I've gotten a lot faster, a lot stronger.
0: That's good.
2: He's helped us in both sports.
0: You have to have confidence. If you don't have confidence, you're it's over. It's over in any sport, really, especially football.
1: Right.
0: You got to be willing to hit guys. You got to be willing to play on offense as well. What's your favorite position to play, by the way, since I mentioned it?
2: Yeah, I'm back to wide receiver.
0: I can tell. If I'm not mistaken, it was you that made that really nice catch in the end zone against Sissonville. I believe it was. It was a good one. A little nice go route on the left side. That was it. Was nice, really good. Dotted right over the corner. Yeah, he tried to read it, and it did not happen. That was great. Well, Noel, you got anything else for Mr. Claypool?
1: Just point out, you guys seem to have a great group of seniors. You look at the team, and you really, you know, a lot of teams you look at, you can tell seniors are over here, sophomores over here. There's a division a little bit. Or ranks, whatever you want to call it. You can't tell that with you guys. So I've mentioned to the other, you know, your other teammates at the Chapmanville scrimmage, you know, when second string guys were in, half your guys were coaching from the sidelines, into the game. You know, a lot of teams, you'll see guys sitting on the bench talking about what they're going to do after the game or, you know, what the, you know, whatever, just not even paying attention to the guys behind them. You guys are truly trying to help the guys behind you get better, and that's impressive.
0: Yeah. And every school is different. Whenever I was a senior, there was only a couple of us as well, but everybody kind of ganged up on each other. It's not a good thing. Whenever you start to have those seniors and they start to pick up freshmen, sophomores, yada, yada, and you guys are going to goof with each other. That happens. You're high schoolers, whatever. But there's a difference between goofing with each other and then ganging up on the freshman, the little guy that's trying to mess with or be a little bit goofy. Not a good thing. You guys don't do that. And there's six of you guys seniors this year. So, and I could tell the maturity that you guys have as well. And obviously, we said before, camaraderie going into this season. It's going to be a good year for Shady Spring football. I'm excited for it, dude.
1: Absolutely.
0: So, let's talk about college real quick, or maybe even the workforce. Which one are you going into, or have you decided?
2: I've decided I'm trying to play baseball.
0: Sweet. Okay, sweet. Hey, the sky's not the limit.
1: If they'll let you do it, go for it. Absolutely.
0: Exactly, 100%. And there is no limit. People say sky's the limit. Sky ain't no limit. God is. So.
1: There you go.
0: That's one of my favorite quotes I've always heard. But, yeah, so you're talking about work or even – obviously, we talked about playing most, for the most part, football and baseball. So, do you have any job that you would like to work maybe after you get out of college?
2: I'm trying to go to be in the police force. I'm trying to be
0: nice.
2: Either if that college doesn't work, I'm going to go join the Army and then come back and that pays for my college. Pays
0: for college, exactly,
1: go.
0: Yep.
1: Smart man.
0: Yeah, really smart. I was going to say, no reason to go into a couple thousand dollars of debt. Be more than a couple thousand dollars.
1: You and Snodgrass could go to the academy together.
0: Yeah. Yeah. Yeah, I was going to say Snodgrass was talking about that earlier. Yeah. Yeah, we definitely will. Absolutely. So, obviously, you guys, for the most part, are a younger team. You guys have a good bit of experience with each other. We were talking to one of your senior buddies earlier. I can't remember which one it was, but we were talking to him about how you guys grew up together. You guys are basically babies together. So who is a couple teammates that you guys have that has helped you get to the next level?

0: next level older people. He played his freshman and sophomore year, really big mentor. He played for me with baseball and football. I think Sam Barnett. He was a really good quarterback.
1: Mm.
0: And yet he committed to UC earlier.
1: Awesome.
0: And he's an absolute stud. And he, the amount of talent he has, I think he's a big tech. He's the most honest man you'll ever
1: see. You can't beat that.
2: Good leader, lead by example, right?
1: If I'm not mistaken, that's what the last young man said, that Mr. Sam. I believe he said the same thing.
2: Yeah.
1: So he must have made an impact on you guys for sure. That's incredible.
2: And it seems like you guys are trying to leave that impact on the guys.
1: Yes.
2: The young guys on your team there. So that's a good thing. That's how you build programs.
1: Yeah. Well, man, sounds good. It was a great talking to you. I appreciate you very much. You guys are going to shine this
2: year.
1: I'm excited to see how everything goes. So let's do it. We're going to talk next to Mr. Jacob Lilly here, over here on the sitting over here to the right. Mr. Claypool, I'm excited. Jacob, it was great to talk to you, man. I appreciate you, brother.
2: Thank you.
1: Absolutely. Yeah, you can hand that headset over to him. Yeah, I appreciate you, dude. All righty. Mr. Lilly, congratulations. You are the first person who isn't a senior that we're getting to interview today.
2: Also, first one over 200 pounds.
1: That's right, yes. Let's say first big guy. Let's go. Well, Jacob, super excited to get to interview you today. Sophomore, going into your second year here. I'm assuming you've spent your first year at Shady Spring. Awesome. That's great. So, do you have anything that you're excited to go through with this season and be able to make things happen? There you go.
2: That's good goals.
1: Really good goals. Exactly. Really good goals. So you guys have worked really hard in the weight room. Coach Vickers talked about it, and there's been a lot of mention of it. What is your favorite workout to go to in the gym? Bench or squat. Okay. Leg day. Ooh.
2: Leg day. That's big for a lineman. Big day for a lineman.
1: Yes, it is. I was going to say. What do you got squatting up to now? What's your max squat? What'd you say?
0: 190.
1: Okay. Sounds good. So you guys, yeah, I was going to say, well, you guys are younger team too, and you guys are going to be able to grow that as well and be able to get to the position where you want to be at. What are your personal goals inside of football for the season? By the end of the season, where do you want to be at?
2: Obviously not hurt.
1: Yeah, obviously not hurt. Exactly. Yes. Gotcha. That's an important goal. You have to be.
2: One thing to point out, they don't have a bye week.
1: No, they don't.
2: 10 straight games in a row.
1: Yep.
2: So.
1: I was going to say, being in shape is going to be a huge
2: deal. Yeah, that's a good thought.
1: Yeah, 100%. Well, Jacob, is there anybody that you would like to shout out that has helped you with your skill and helped you get to the guy you are today? Loaded question for sure. That's awesome, though, if you have to think about it.
2: Yeah, think about it. I mean, there's more than one.
1: 100%.
2: It seems like you got a great group of seniors. And we've talked about that the whole time.
1: Yes.
2: How the team is very tight. You can't really tell. Normally you can tell classes just by how a team hangs out. You can't tell with you guys.
1: No.
2: And that's a good sign of a good senior group.
1: Yes, it is. You have anybody that stood out to you? Ben Trent. We've heard his name mentioned a couple times. Him and Mr. Sam as well, that we spoke about earlier.
2: Right.
1: What has he done to make an impact in your life?
0: Just make
1: you a better lineman. That's awesome. You can't get any better than that, being able to be a better football player, but certainly a better man in general, because
2: right.
1: You can't. It's hard to not be a better man whenever you're hitting other dudes.
2: Right.
1: It really is. It really is. Well, Jacob, it's great talking to you, brother. We appreciate you very much.
2: Good luck this year. Look forward to it.
1: We're going to be right back with a few more player interviews here on the WJLS Network. We will be right back.
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8: All righty, we're back here at Chick-fil-A on Eisenhower Drive in Beckley, West Virginia. I'm Matthew Thomas here with Noel Kidwell, and also we have our newest mem right here, Mr. Brody Drago. Is that right?
9: A year ago.
8: See, I was close enough.
9: There you go.
8: We're going to have to get his name right because as you were talking to me earlier before the show, he was making a big impact in that scrimmage against Chapmanville.
9: Absolutely. It seems like you'd be calling his name a few times during the games. I was impressed. Like I said, when I got to the – I didn't get to watch Chapmanville. I came to Chapmanville, especially I think he only played three quarters, right? The second and third quarter, you just to me stood out. And when I come back, I hadn't looked at a roster yet. So I come back and I look at a roster and I see freshman beside your name. You're definitely playing above what a freshman would be expected. And bright future over the next 3 years, absolutely.
8: Oh, yeah.
9: Is it coaching, senior? I mean, obviously you got some God-gifted talent, but. Who is it? Your coach, your seniors, or combined effort? Seems like you had the quick reads. I mean, you looked like you were a step ahead of them actually on your reads. So I was just wondering, is it a combined effort or a coach or everybody? Good deal. Have you played defensive ends in the past?
10: Yeah, very little.
9: Very little? What did you play before?
10: I really only played wide receivers.
9: Oh, okay.
8: Oh, my gosh.
9: So you hadn't played defense till this year?
10: I played a little bit last year.
9: Okay. Wow, that's – defensive end's a I played a little defensive end myself, but it's the whole contain factor. It's a – unique position, so because you can do your job and nobody even notices it.
8: Yep.
9: Yeah, and somebody else gets credit for the tackle, but
8: yes,
9: you turn the play right into them. There's a lot of that with that position. I look forward to seeing you get in there and play, and especially over the next 3-4 years.
10: Yeah, I'm very excited for the next few years. But just
8: hoping
10: to learn more about it.
8: There you go.
9: That's the right attitude to have. You can always learn more, always get better.
8: Yes, you can. It's really important as well. But you guys, and he was talking very highly about you in the scrimmage that he got to.

0: trying to get some more weight.
1: You're still, I mean, how many players did you say was over 6 foot?
2: You're a freshman, dude, and there's the tallest guy you guys have on your team in your depth chart. You got two guys that are 6 foot two, and that is, let's check it over here, Gage Spears and Michael Claypool. That's it. So, yeah, if you're in the weight room, you're a freshman. You have all the time in the world. Now, that's not saying to wait and say, you know what, let me wait till I'm a senior to get better. No, grind every single day. But also don't tell yourself that, hey, I'm not doing good enough or I'm not good enough to play this position. Dude, keep grinding, man. You're going to be great. You're going to be great, especially all the things that he was talking about. If half the stuff he said is true, you're going to be a star. You're going to be a star in West Virginia.
1: Absolutely.
2: Yep.
1: Keep at it. You probably have, I mean, just the raw, your techniques looked like you had the technique in the upperclassmen. So keep working technique, hit the weight room. And as you get older, you'll find yourself starting to watch more film.
2: Yep.
1: And you'll want to know before the play, you'll know what to look out for. So, yeah, you got a bright future for sure.
2: Yep. Let's take things outside of football here for a second. So, obviously, every single guy loves food. What is your favorite place to eat outside of school?
0: That would have to be places.
2: Oh, nice.
0: Right now, my favorite place might have to be, Mariachi.
2: Nice, okay.
1: Absolutely one of my favorites.
2: Yeah.
1: Jose will be glad to hear that.
2: Yes, he will be. Oh, that's hilarious. What about hobbies? Any hobbies you enjoy doing?
0: I like a bit of hunting. And
1: that could be a full-time hobby.
2: Yeah, let's see, that can be a full-time hobby, 100%.
1: Absolutely.
2: What kind of stuff do you like to hunt? Are you a whitetail hunter, squirrel hunter? What kind?
0: We like to go bird hunting.
1: Oh, really?
2: Nice, okay.
1: Not a lot of people do that anymore.
2: No, not a lot.
1: Squirrel hunt. I ain't seen anybody squirrel hunt.
0: Yeah, we like to take the dogs out.
1: Oh, there you go.
2: Nice.
1: That's nice. Got to do it a few times with a guide, and that's definitely a fun time.
2: Yep.
0: Yeah, I've only recently began with it.
2: Nice.
1: Are you shooting any clay pigeons or sporting clays or anything?
2: Yeah.
1: Tried that yet? Yeah. That's a blast.
2: That's awesome.
1: Especially get some of your buddies, take some of these guys out that haven't shot before and get them on that.
2: Yeah.
1: Poke fun and make it a competition. It's a good time.
0: I like
1: there you go. That's another of those camaraderie,
2: yes.
1: Team building outside of the field house.
2: Yes.
1: That's where the team really gets tight.
2: You have to do that kind of stuff. If you don't, if you did everything inside of school, then everything would be repeat over and over. And that hamster wheel is just going to keep rolling and rolling. Yeah, switch things up a little bit. Do what you love. Call it work. And then do some stuff outside with your friends.
1: Absolutely.
2: That's how you do it. If you do life that way.
1: You got to have balance.
2: You got to have balance. If life is that way, you're going to be living pretty good if you start to hang out with your buddies some, hang out with guys. So let's get back into football. If you could choose one skill that stands you out above everybody else or even is different, what would that skill be?
0: Probably being
2: able to
0: read plays.
2: Okay.
1: That's one of those skills you get what you put into it. You get out of it what you put into it. Study tape or scouting reports, and it just comes. One day it'll flip like a switch.
2: Yeah. Well, Brody, we appreciate you very much, man. Thank you so much.
1: Thank you. Look forward to this year.
2: Yes, let's do it. I was Brody here on the Shady Springs Tigers Network. You're on the WJLS.

0: News Network. We'll be right back here in just a few minutes.
1: Hi, I'm Odette Barrett-Campbell, MD.
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0: All righty, everyone. Welcome back here. We're at Chick-fil-A once again in Beckley, West Virginia on Eisenhower Drive. And now we are with Mr. Avery McGuire, number 84/13. 84 on the depth chart, number 13 right now in the house. And he's going to be the last gentleman that we interview here this evening. We'll have about 15 minutes with him, and then me, Mr. Miller, will give our last thoughts here. All right. Avery, you ready to go here for your sophomore season? Yeah. What are some things you're excited about and looking forward to this upcoming season? What specific improvements do you have for yourself that you're trying to get better at this year?
8: I'm trying to work on my hands and my route running and just getting better at, like, being an outside receiver, being an inside receiver.
0: Okay.
8: And safety, I'm trying to get better at cover speed. I'm not
9: bite on the ball face, do you?
0: No, I'm like, yeah, I kind of know what you're talking about.
9: So you're not afraid to hit somebody, then?
0: I will say, Noel's definitely had some experience. Former player at Gwinnville State.
9: Gwinnville State, graduated Shady Spring, 95.
0: Mm-hmm. Yeah. Like, what is your favorite position to play out of the ones you've played? Kick return. Okay, sweet.
9: Oh, yeah.
0: What do you like about it? Again, a couple free hits, knock some kids over, show them why you're stronger, the bigger guy. Do you have any maybe goals and aspirations that you have after school? I know you're only a sophomore, but do you have any? What class are you wrestling in right now? What weight class? 144, sweet. What are you ranking right now in the state-wise? 7th or 8th, awesome.
9: Awesome.
0: Yeah, you're going to be up there. You're trying to
9: as a sophomore, that's good.
0: Yeah, I was going to say, that's pretty good.
9: Right.
0: That makes sense. Is it a pretty stacked senior class in that weight class, or? Ooh, yeah, I was going to say, so basically your goal is
9: to returning state champs? On your weight, in your weight.

0: No, wow, that's good.
1: Awesome. Well, in that case, you're going to be able to stop
0: there. Out there, yeah.
1: Yeah.
0: That's why he said his ranks will be higher.
1: I graduated class of 23 from Greenbrier West, and there is one guy. He's actually still in high school right now. His name is also Matthew, also a ginger as well. I thought it was pretty funny. But, yes, Matthew Kesterson, yes. That's funny that you knew him. Yeah, he's an animal, man. He's an absolute animal. He wrestles in, I forget which weight class it is. I believe it's below yours, 113. Yep, I was going to say I thought it was. But, yeah, he's a menace is what everybody says. He's really hard to take down and, yeah. Wins pretty much at everything he does, every meet he goes to.
0: It's funny, and wrestling is one of those sports where you know everybody who's anybody in your weight class all over the state. You know the name before you know the face most of the time. It was always, I remember looking back on some big matchups with the guys that I played football with that wrestled, and making sure went to the wrestling meets. How many of you guys on the team wrestle?
2: In the 20s somewhere, I think it's mid-20s.
1: Okay, sweet.
0: How many off the football team? Four or five.
1: That's surprising.
0: Right.
1: Yeah, because usually guys who play football, wrestle, and so I think if there's any other sport correlations.
0: There's it's definitely a correlation to the offensive linemen.
1: Definitely.
0: If you get them to go practice
1: exactly.
0: with the wrestling team, it would help hands in leverage. I mean, it's all pass blocking and run blocking is their strength, of course, but leverage and foot speed make a big difference.
1: Well, let's get back to the side of football things here just for a second. So this is obviously a football show. One thing interesting, I like to ask all the guys a different question. What is your favorite stadium you've ever been to for football?
2: Favorite stadium I've ever been to?
1: Yes. Oh, no way. Okay. What was your favorite part about it? Oh, you guys play.
0: No, no.
1: Both. Heck, either. Both. Okay. Sweet. Okay. What stands out about it? What do you like most? I love how everything has to do with food somehow. That's great. Love food. If you could have one last meal, what would it be? I know that's a loaded one. That's got to be the most important question of the night.
2: For sure, a cheeseburger.
1: Let's go.
0: A cheeseburger. Then.
1: My man.
0: Where from? Or on the grill. You don't have to say on the grill. There you go. Sweet. That's the right answer.
1: What's the toppings on it? You going ketchup? Maybe getting yourself a pickle on there, dill pickle?
0: And just another economist there.
1: Okay.
0: Sounds like my brother.
1: I like it. So, obviously, you have different players, new coach coming up this year. Sounds like he's been in the system, though, for a little while, which is really encouraging. Do you have any players that have been able to make an impact on you, maybe your middle school years up to your sophomore year now? Sweet. Who would you say has been that guy that has mentored you so far up to this point? Who's your favorite teacher?
0: You ask him if Fred's beginning of school?
1: Yeah, exactly. Mr. Wood, okay. Gotcha. That's awesome. I've noticed that about a lot of kids, even as long as they're not freshmen. They know what their teachers are like, even before they go into it.
0: Right.
1: I noticed that. Even when I was in school, I don't understand why. It seems like, especially the generation that's coming up now, they seem to get hold and understand their kids a lot more now and understand their teachers more than what guys did in the past, which is pretty neat that you guys already know what your teachers are like. So I think that's pretty cool. So let's pick a subject now. What's your favorite subject? It could be a core class or a non-core.
2: Gym.
1: Yeah.
0: Well, that's the right answer.
1: I think that is a good answer.
0: Awesome.
1: Is it because of the teacher, maybe a little bit of the teacher and the subject, both? Awesome. I love that.

0: No, do you got anything for him?
1: Science, or is that something you're looking forward to maybe doing once you get done with college? Or?
0: Sort of. I really, I want to be an anesthesiologist.
1: Oh,
0: anesthesiologist, okay.
1: Put people to sleep for a living.
0: Yeah.
1: You can do that on the football field too, right?
0: Yep, exactly. Let's go. He's getting his pre-training in right now. He's getting in, undergrad classes in right now.
1: Yeah. Avery anesthesiologist.
0: Avery the anesthesiologist. I love it. It's already got a good ring to it.
1: There we go. You put somebody to sleep on the field, I'll say that on the radio.
0: Let's do it. Let's do it. Well, Avery, it was great to talk to you, brother. We're going to go ahead and get a couple of your other brothers here that are beside of us. And, yeah, you could just hand the mic, the headset over to him. Oh, no.
1: No.
0: You've had three ice creams today. Three of them? What flavor was it? Just plain vanilla.
1: Oh, he said that like it was no other choice.
0: I think he did, too. Yeah. He's almost, I know they have the peach thing. Here at Chick-fil-A, they have that peach, summer peach flavor. I don't know if they have it on the menu right now, but that is my go-to, man. I see they have the s'mores treats up there. Masika picked me up one right after we finished the show. But anyways, brother, it's good talking to you. Go ahead and introduce yourself to the broadcast and everybody that's listening. What's your position? Receiver and corner. What's your class? Class of 28. Let's go.
1: Junior.
0: Your junior coming up this year.
1: Aww. He's one of our 6'2 guys.
0: One of our 6'2 guys.
1: 6'2, yeah.
0: Let's go.
1: Well, we have two of them.
0: I'm going to say. One of them. Well, we definitely, size-wise, don't have very big guys. But it comes here more than anything else. I personally have come from an experience when I was playing basketball where we had the talent, we had the guys. There's too much arguing on the team. Whenever you have arguing on a football team, basketball team, any sports team, you're not going to make it anywhere. And you guys, obviously, there's going to be times where you disagree, have arguments, whatever, and whatnot. But you guys have done a great job coming together as a team, doing, especially on the sidelines, as you've mentioned earlier multiple times, and coming together as a brotherhood. So, what is your favorite thing to do outside of school with your brothers to build some team chemistry?
2: I like to try and get to a couple of times, like go out, hang out.
0: Nice. Oh, no. There you go.
1: I'm sure Miles took a little bit off of it when he threw it to you, right?
0: Awesome. What's your favorite position to play?
2: Oh, definitely.
0: Corner.
2: Yeah.
0: Sweet.
2: Yeah, because whenever you take a play on defense and you see your offense coming up, you know you made the right play.
0: Yeah.
1: Another defense first guy.
0: I love it. There's only been, maybe one or two. And there's nothing wrong with being offense first, but there's only been one or two of them that have been offense first. I like to see that.
1: Yeah.
0: So we got some defensive studs coming up this year. I love it. I'm all loving people. Awesome. Let's go. Let's go.
1: He's not here, is he?
0: Yeah, I don't think he is.
1: Damien didn't make it, is no.
0: I was going to say.
1: We'll catch you.
0: I thought that's what they were saying.
1: Yeah.
0: We've got a full 2.5-3 months of this, and then we've even got basketball season.
1: Right.
0: We're going to be talking to him at some point.
1: Oh, yeah.
0: So, obviously, coming up this year, you guys are under Vickers. First-year head coach. What is something that has stood out of you about Mr. Vickers that you really enjoy him being a new head coach? Because obviously he's got a lot of new stuff to learn. He's trying to put in a new system. What's something that you have learned from him and something you enjoy about him?
2: I think it's very fun to play around him. Very spirited.
0: Sweet. Yeah.
2: Mm-hmm.
0: Yeah. You don't see a lot of teams like that in double A and single A.
1: No.
0: You really don't. Most of the guys are quarterback run. I mean, for example, a lot of the guys would take my old high school always would take their fingers with their little rock sign like this, if you want to call it. They would go through like this, quarterback run right up the middle almost every single time.

0: it's more, even more in there, it's usually best athlete on the team runs.
1: Yes. Exactly.
0: When you single A, double A.
1: Exactly. Yeah, I was going to say, that's what happened. And it works out a lot.
0: Oh, yeah.
1: Because usually you don't have those other schools that are willing to gang tackle like City is this year. So I think teams are going to run into a surprising buzzsaw.
0: We've talked a lot tonight about how you guys swarm to the ball. Yeah, you know, somebody makes first contact, there's two or three guys right there behind him, yeah. Gang tackling. Yeah, absolutely. That's one of the first things I noticed last week at the Chapmanville scrimmage, first time I got to see all guys play, is how quick and there's, you know, somebody makes initial contact, there's people coming.
1: Yeah, just from getting to know you for these couple minutes, I know that linebackers are the team captains most of the time. What are you doing defensively to communicate? Because I can tell you're a communicator to your team, trying to tell the guys, hey, maybe scooch over a little bit. Maybe you're a little bit too far off the line. You need to get closer to the receiver that you're going against, tight end, whatever the case may be. What are you telling your guys, maybe outside of the huddle, after the play's already called, to get ready for defense? Because you got to make sure everybody is on the same page. What are you doing? Sweet. Let's say, I'm going to give him a scenario real quick. Something a little bit different. Let's say you're running a cover two man. You're the right side guy on the cover two, and you're looking over. You've got three wide receivers spread out to the left, three receivers to the right, one tight end to the left. And you've got that bunch formation over with 11 personnel. What are you doing to try to make sure that all of those guys, you have every single guy accounted for? What are you doing in that situation at the corner? Yes.
2: And the other safety, you know, they're usually covered down.
1: Yes.
2: All we have to do is make sure they don't get above.
1: Yes. Bend home break. I love it.
0: Watch the single guy, too. There's a lot of times there's trips on one side and another guy on the other. That's their athlete, and they want single coverage. The secondary communication is a big thing, for sure, even during the play.
1: Yes.
2: If you see a guy call in, you gotta make sure
0: it's similar to like playing defense on pick and roll basketball.
1: I was about to say the exact same thing. You and me were at, it's exactly
0: how you gotta talk. Yeah.
1: You have to, because if you don't switch, or if you do switch,
0: whatever,
1: and you've got two guys on one player, that other guy, he's got a free left hand.
0: Somebody's looking bad.
1: Yeah,
0: usually it'll be both of you.
1: Yeah, exactly. It's going to be both of you in that situation. Well, man, I appreciate talking to you very much. We're going to get to your other brother right here in just a second. So I appreciate you very much.
0: Looking
1: that was a clean
0: play.
1: Clean tap as well. I love to see it. Awesome. All righty. And the last man we're going to get to today is Mr. Colby Lilling. Colby, it's good to talk to you, brother. Excited. Let's get into this thing. So, coming into the season, looking at your stats right now, freshman playing offensive and defensive line.
0: Sophomore.
1: Sophomore. Oh yeah, sorry. I was looking at Chase's right there.
0: Right.
1: I'm looking at
0: right.
1: Look at me go right there. But, yeah, sophomore coming in 5'9", 205. So what's your favorite lift in the weight room? You like squats? So a lot of you guys are liking squats. I love it, man. Hard. What's your squat up to now, dude? Let's go. Heck yeah. On a good day. Hey, still, it's still 370. How long do you think you got to hit four or five, hit that four plates?
3: I have to hit it by our first max next year.
1: First max, and dude, you can hit that.
0: You're not going to try to increase it during the season.
1: Yeah, that is true. That is true. You play any other sports other than football? You wrestle in the winter. Okay, gotcha. You're going to try to cut for this year or stay about the same? Gotcha.
0: That's an awesome answer.
1: That is a good answer. That sounds like a lineman's answer.
0: It is, yeah.
1: It really is, because the line is the one thing that

0: It's either everybody gets the praise or everybody gets yelled at. It's
1: right.
0: Not one guy gets the praise, because usually, unless if you have the same dude bull rushing or you have the same guy that's pushing and pancaking a guy every play.
2: They're usually in their own, you know, you guys obviously get along good as a team, but
0: yes,
2: a good offensive line is always in its own little world. And it's you against the world most of the time. And wrestling's a lot like that. The wrestling teams are a lot like that. Right. Absolutely.
0: Yeah.
2: Wrestling is good for any offensive lineman too. You know, you're learning leverage. You're learning, you know, it's good for your footwork. Absolutely. It's a good combination.
0: What's something you're looking forward to this season going into your sophomore year with the new head coach? Love it. Yep.
3: I played a lot of games with them previously.
0: Yep. I have a feeling I know the answer to this question already. Offensive or defensive line, which one are you taking? I knew it, yeah. They're all defensive, man. I love it.
1: You don't have to think.
0: Yeah, no, you don't.
1: You know, you go.
2: Yeah.
0: Let's go.
2: Yep.
0: What's your goal this year personally for football, for this football team? What's the goal? Let's go. Yep.
2: You've got all sophomores and freshmen on the line except for one senior. How are you going to send him off?
3: I want to send him off.
2: Is he a good leader? Somebody else was talking about him earlier.
0: Yes, they were. Yeah. Send him off with a championship ring. Why not?
2: That'd be great.
0: Why not? Might as well do it. Well, brother, sounds good. Appreciate talking to you very much, Mr. Lilly. Absolutely. We're looking forward to watching you play this year. Well, that was all the Tigers this year that we have to interview. We'll be doing players of the game throughout the season, and hopefully be able to do some player interviews. We'll definitely be talking to Coach Vickers as well throughout the season. But man, no, I think it's going to be a really good season here for Shakespeare.
2: I do too. I look forward to see how they come together. You know, hopefully injuries don't become a factor. No, we got one more coming up.
0: He looked at me and he said, he had the little side eye and he said, can I go over there? And I said, you know what? We were done, but we've got 4 minutes left on the show. Let's do it. Dude, absolutely. This Mr. Gage Spears with us. Gage, you know what? Just shoot the gun, man. What you want to say, man? What you want to say? I completely agree. 100%. You guys are a smaller team. Nobody thinks you guys are going to be anything. But take that to heart. Take it to heart. Let people say, you know what? You guys are going to be nothing. I want to say that on air. Say that you guys are going to be nothing. Blare out all over West Virginia. You guys play it in the locker room and fire you up before every game. That's exactly what I want to happen. I believe it. I really do believe it. You guys have showed it on the sidelines. Your pregame, the pregame stuff that you guys were doing during scrimmages was fantastic. I love everything about this football team. I think it's going to be great. What is something that you have that's looking forward to this season, obviously, outside of trying to get some wins? What are you trying to do this year that maybe will put you guys in front of the state?
3: I'm really just, you know, come off of a rough season last year. We're really just trying to rebuild. We're just trying to get a lot of chemistry with each other.
0: Yep. Let's go. Do you have any players or any coaches that have helped impact you? I've asked that to several of the guys, but I want to get your opinion on it as well.
2: Yeah. That name came up before.
0: Yes, it has. Yeah. He may not be tall in stature, but he definitely is very mature in the way he plays. He can sling the rock. He had a couple plays over there to Claypool. Man, they were nice. I can't wait to see it this year. It's going to be awesome. Well, dude, Gage, I hate to cut it short.

0: super short? Yeah, ask her.
1: So you asked everybody else, offense or defense?
0: Yes. Oh,
1: finally.
0: Okay, we finally, yeah. You
1: people
0: called it.
1: Score touchdowns.
0: We called it. It's still the same answer. Yeah. Defense, I love it.
1: Yeah. You got that connection with Miles?
0: He says, oh, yeah, he has the side eye. Right,
1: he throws you a look, you know what's going on?
0: Okay. He's got the side eye, all of it. Well, Gage, I appreciate you, brother. Dude, I hate to cut it on you short, but it's 1 minute till 8, so we have to get off here. I appreciate you, brother. It's going to be a great season. Let's do this thing. That was Gage Spears of the Shady Spring Tigers. And any last thoughts here? No, before we get off here?
1: Let's get it on.
0: Let's do this thing. It's going to be a great 2026 season. This upcoming Friday, Shady Spring is going to open up the season against St. Albans. So we're going to be excited for it. Me and Noah will both be on the air with you guys. And that'll do it here from Chick-fil-A on Eisenhower Drive. So long here on the WJLS News Network. Good night, everyone, and God bless.
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3: You're just off the injured list. By the way, Dodger catcher Will Smith is starting AAA rehab tonight after a neck injury. The White Sox lead the Rangers 1-0 in the bottom of the first inning. White Sox, the first-place team in the AL Central, 2.5-game lead on the Guardians, who've won 5 in a row. In an hour and a half, Cleveland has one of the late games at the Angels. Also in progress, the Royals, who've won 8 in a row, are tied 1-1 at Toronto going to the fourth inning. Houston leads at Yankee Stadium 2-0 over New York in the bottom of the third. Rays up 1-0 at Detroit, bottom of the fifth. Tigers have lost 6 straight. Red Sox are winning 1-0 at the Marlins, bottom of the fifth. And the Rockies, who've lost 7 straight, are winning 2-1 at Washington in the fifth. Patriots running back Travion Henderson missed practice with a bad ankle today.
4: Action. One guy is happily divorced. One guy is happily married. One guy gets called daddy by his 3 beautiful daughters. Aww. One guy gets called daddy after a credit card approval. One guy won a state high school basketball championship. One guy only covered a state high school basketball championship. One guy does voiceovers for fast food chains. One guy only eats fast food. Does this seem weird to anybody else?
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4: 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Here's Kelvin Washington.
6: That's right, hour number 2. It is the Odd Couple on a Trash Talking Tuesday. That's coming up a little bit later on this hour. See what you guys got for us. By the way, check us out on YouTube. As always, all you got to do is search Odd Couple FSR. I think we're looking good. Ephraim, what's that on your shirt, man? What's that? What is that? I can't see it.
7: It's the Joker.
6: Oh, dope. You all in on Batman?
7: I love Batman.
6: Best Joker. Go.
7: Oh, come on, man. Heath Ledger.
6: All right. Some people say Jack.
7: Jack was the standard. Jack made Batman a thing, right?
6: Yeah.
7: Like it became something. When you have somebody the level of Jack Nicholson playing a character like that, it's unbelievable. That's why he still gets paid from every Batman movie. That's how big a deal that was. But, you know, The Dark Knight,
6: that whole series was incredible.
7: But it changed. Listen, what it did was it changed comic movies.
6: They got darker and serious.
7: It changed how we consumed our superhero movies.
6: 100%.
7: And I love that.
6: Dark Knight is one of the few movies, and I won't say few because obviously we all live long enough, we've seen a million movies, but it was one of those movies, Ephraim, where I was in the theater and my wife, I think she might have been my girlfriend at the time, and we were stuck. Like, I don't want this to end. Like, this is incredible. This is an amazing ride. And remember how many, like, there were like 2 or 3 different times you thought it was about to end? Like,
7: yeah.
6: When they caught them, when the boats didn't blow up, you're like, oh, so, wait, we got another whole 30, 40 minutes. That movie was incredible.